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2: Some of the allegations against a former Penn State football coach may soon be recanted.
3: A judge in Centre County, Pennsylvania, has granted a hearing to explore claims that a man wants to recant allegations of sexual abuse years ago by Penn State assistant football coach Jerry Sandusky. Eight young men testified back in 2012 about what happened to them as boys, but a man identified in court records as RR said he was coached extensively by authorities. In a court filing, Sandusky's attorneys say the allegations from RR were in part, quote, based on suggestive leading questioning, prosecutorial coercion and influence, confirmatory bias and memory manipulation. The Pennsylvania Attorney General's office says RR's recantation is, quote, highly suspect. Tony Genualdo, Fox News.
2: Sandusky was convicted on 45 counts of sexual abuse and was sentenced to decades in prison. New York City police say they've seized nearly 600 pounds of cocaine worth an estimated $10 million from a storage facility in Queens in what Police Commissioner Jessica Tisch said is the department's largest cocaine seizure in at least a decade. Three people were taken into custody, and the DEA says the investigation traces back to a cartel and more arrests are expected. After more than a dozen people got sick in Ohio, health officials issue a warning about picking wild mushrooms.
4: The Cleveland Clinic's Dr. Anshul Kapoor is saying in one case it was so severe the patient required a liver transplant.
5: We have to be very careful when we take these mushrooms from the road. I would recommend just taking mushrooms from the grocery stores.
4: That initial symptoms of wild mushroom toxins often mirror a common stomach virus that people should seek medical help immediately. The CDC also reporting thousands of wild mushroom exposures and about three deaths nationwide each year.
2: Fox's Jeff Manasso. I'm Lisa Lucera. This is Fox News.
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11: It's time for the KINS opinion poll question for today. Today's opinion poll question asks if you would ever be interested in taking part in one of the home arts baking competition or judging contests at the Humboldt County Fair. And roughly three-quarters of voters yesterday said usually when the Humboldt County grand jury reports are released, they do not often read them. Be sure to vote on today's question by going to KINS1063.com.
12: From the newsroom, Mike Sennett with Northern California News. Peter Colleen is at the local desk. 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Meta, the parent company of Facebook and Instagram, reached a $17 billion settlement with all 50 states and a territory. California received a minimum $1.5 billion from the settlement. Sacramento police arrested a man in the death of a four-month-old child. 22-year-old Victor Weaver charged with homicide in the death of the child after a year-long investigation. Three people charged with assault after a political rally at the state capitol Wednesday. Sacramento City Council pausing plans to build 40 tiny homes for homeless people 55 and older in North Natomas. Rising costs in a selected location for the tiny homes that is in a floodplain, the reason for pausing the project. Mike Sennett with Northern California News. Up next, Peter Colleen at the local desk.
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19: From the newsroom, I'm Peter Colleen. Data centers under the microscope in Eureka. There are no data center projects currently proposed here in Humboldt County, but the Eureka City Council at next week's meeting will consider adopting an urgency ordinance that would establish a 45-day moratorium on data centers siting in the city, including both the inland and coastal zones. If passed, the measure would give staff the green light to develop zoning standards. With news, I'm Peter Colleen.
20: Overnight weather conditions along Humboldt Bay for the overnight shows that we'll have cloudy skies tonight, which is a bummer because there's just about a full moon. It's 99% illuminated tonight. But we're not going to see any of it because we got clouds for the entirety of the overnight. They will not break until mid-morning tomorrow. We will be having blue skies and sunshine throughout the weekend. 65 degrees as the high along Humboldt Bay. But in terms of tonight, the low is going to get down to 54 degrees. Again, full cloudy skies. You can expect the wind also to start kicking up to the total of 10 miles per hour. So not really enough to worry about at all. But it will be slightly breezy for the overnight. The sun will be setting tonight at 7:55. Last light is 8:23, giving us a total of 13 hours and 15 minutes of daylight. Going into the future for next week, breaking news, we are scheduled to get an inch of rain Tuesday through Friday. Keep an eye out for that. It's a look at your weather report here for the overnight, this weekend, and some of next week here on the North Coast.
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0: Stocks finishing Friday in the red. The Dow ending down 9 points, S&P 500 falling 19, NASDAQ losing 139. Wall Street's biggest gainers Friday include Solstice Advanced Materials, Workday, and Domino's Pizza. PayPal, Marvell Technology, and PG&E among the biggest losers. Marvell reported upbeat earnings and is optimistic about its business, but its positive outlook not enough to please investors, as expectations are oh so high for AI chip makers. Chevron, among the U.S. energy companies, reportedly close to reaching deals to invest billions of dollars in oil fields in Venezuela. There is also reported talks going on for a deal involving Halliburton. And that's your Fox Business Report. I'm Laura Cantor, invested in you.
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26: I'm John Terrett. The big story of Friday, the Fed Chair Kevin Warsh admitting the need for rate hikes if inflation doesn't cool soon. Speaking at the Jackson Hole Symposium in Wyoming, he once again said the firm and fixed target for inflation is 2%.
27: We're staying keenly focused on market internals, watching performance across sectors.
26: Warsh even joked about the significance of his remarks.
27: You can call it an outline, you can call it a trail map, but please just don't call it forward guidance.
26: He said there have been improvements in inflation in recent weeks, but just not enough.
27: And while this summer's PCE and CPI readings were better than expected, they do not tell me that underlying trends have meaningfully improved.
26: And as a result of that, Wall Street is now pricing in a 50% chance of a rate hike when the Fed next meets on September the 15th and 16th. Now some company news. PayPal fell as Stripe and Advent walked away from a $50 billion buyout deal. Chipmaker Marvell Technology was down as its results underwhelmed the street, even though they had 37% revenue growth. The German company BioNTech is halting a colorectal mRNA vaccine trial amid safety worries, and Gap shares jumped as a new veteran CEO has been appointed to run Old Navy. With business, I'm John Terrett.
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6: Cocoa Beach, Florida sits on the Space Coast, right next door to NASA's Kennedy Space Center, where humans first launched to the moon. Catch a rocket launch lighting up the sky and hit the waves at one of Florida's best surf spots. 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I'm Yana Derillis for the Worldwide News Network.
2: And now, Joe Concha sounds off.
3: Mamdani, as a candidate, he was going to freeze the rents. And by doing so, that would bring down the cost of living in New York City and therefore more affordable. And he won on that message. The problem is rents keep going up and up and up.
7: Socialist Mayor Zoran Mamdani, it turns out rents in the city are soaring right now. The average rent in Manhattan, the most expensive of the boroughs, is hitting a record high, topping $6,000 a month. Anyone feel like moving?
3: Many people feel like moving at this point, and the rents are going to keep going up and up because freezing rents has never worked. But the guy who's never held a real job in Mamdani doesn't seem to understand that.
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20: The wildfire update for Friday, August 28th, shows that the milepost 18 fire currently burning in Hoopaw is now 1% higher in containment. We are now at 93% contained. Still no growth in the acreage of the fire. It's holding steady at 7,610 acres in size. Yesterday's red flag warning in Modoc County has resulted in a fire known as the 4-1 fire, burning way out in the northeastern part of the county. It is 230 acres in size and already 75% contained. There is a very large red flag warning, though, existing all the way from San Jose, going down to Los Angeles across the entirety of the coast, not going much into the interior. This red flag warning won't last through the entirety of the day, but there are thunderstorms projected along the coastline with no rain. Temperatures are 90 to 100 degrees, and also you got 20 mile per hour wind gusts. It's not hard to see why there would be a red flag warning in association with this. The North Coast Unified Air Quality Management District brings you today's wildfire update, and they remind you that prescribed burning can help avoid wildfires.
8: Hi, I'm Warren Eckstein with the Pet Show Tip of the Day. You know, I've been working with animals for over 30 years as a behaviorist and a trainer. And one of the most common questions I get asked is, Warren, what's the most important thing that we can do to make sure that our pet turns into the pet we've always wanted? And we hear about training. And yes, training is very, very important. Teaching your dog the basic commands, heel, sit, stay, down, and come, are critical so you have a positive way to communicate with your dog. But even the best trained dog, if not socialized, is not going to enjoy life to the fullest. That's why when people say, Warren, what is the most important thing I can do as a new pet guardian? The most important thing you can do is spend the time socializing your pet. Have friends come over. Have them come over with children. Let the dog or the cat meet new people. Nothing devastates me more than walking into a home and watching the dog or cat run away because they're afraid. Spend the time socializing your pet. After all, think about this. Your dog, your cat is not just a family pet, but part of the family. I'm Warren Eckstein.
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1: The school year is off to a terrific start, and Deacon Dance has been reminding the student body and our staff that God asks us to be good and beautiful, to be authentic and true. This is St. Bernard's Principal Paul Shanahan. Mother Bernard and the Sisters of St. Joseph set the standard for the school in 1912. Love your neighbor as yourself. Our words and our actions matter at school, at work, at home. I challenge each of us to choose to make a difference for others in small and big ways, to be of service, to bring joy, to be one family.
10: I'm Chad Pergram with the Speaker's Lobby. Former Republican Kansas Senator Nancy Landon Kassebaum Baker has died. Kassebaum Baker served three terms in the Senate. In 1978, Kassebaum Baker became only the second woman elected to the Senate in her own right, not before a husband or appointed to the Senate to fulfill the remainder of a term. Kassebaum Baker was associated with politics even as a little girl. She's the daughter of Kansas Governor Alf Landon, who was the Republican presidential nominee in 1936. But as a child, Kassebaum Baker had two horses named Maine and Vermont. Those were the only two states her father carried in the 1936 election. She married businessman John Kassebaum, but divorced shortly after she began her first term in the Senate. Just before she concluded her third and final term, Kassebaum Baker married former Senate Majority Leader Howard Baker, who she served with in the Senate. He retired from the Senate in the mid-1980s and later became President Reagan's chief of staff. Nancy Landon Kassebaum Baker was 94 years old. With the Speaker's Lobby, Chad Pergram, Fox News.
11: It's the Rodeo Road Show on the Western Ag Network. Hi, everybody. I'm Will Rasmussen. The dog days of summer are in full swing. We are starting to wind it down, however, as we head for Labor Day weekend. That is a huge weekend. This weekend's a big weekend as well. It's a big Northwest Circle as far as major rodeos are concerned. We'll talk about the weekend schedule coming up on the Road Show. Stay close.
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13: Western Video Market is headed to the heart of cattle country for their next auction on September 15th. 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
11: The weekend is here and big rodeos, big money, and all eyes are on the Northwest. We've talked about that the last couple of weeks, and it's a big Northwest circle. Kennewick, Washington, the Horse Heaven Roundup is a huge event that's going on down there in the Tri-Cities. Bremerton, Washington is going on as well. Coeur d'Alene, Idaho, Salmon, Idaho, all going on, and Tremont in Utah there, the Golden Spike Celebration there in northern Utah. So five rodeos, those guys can hit most of them. We just had a big bronc riding event in Rapid City, South Dakota, and where there was a lot of money doled out on Wednesday night, as a matter of fact. A lot of big money. And as we look ahead to Labor Day weekend, Filer, Idaho, Walla Walla, Washington, Ellensburg, Washington, Dillon, Montana, Plains, Montana, White Sulphur Springs, Montana, Elk City, Oklahoma, Evanston, Wyoming. Those are all on the horizon, as well as the regular season of professional rodeo is about a month away when they start counting the money for real in professional rodeo. Well, they already have. You know what I mean. The top 15 in the world will be determined. On the Rodeo Roadshow, I'm Will Rasmussen. Good to have you along. Have a good weekend from the Western Ag Network.
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18: Twitter is back, sort of, but not really. It's pretty well understood that X, the social media platform now owned and further developed by Elon Musk, was once called Twitter, and from that old version of the platform, we renamed our postings of our simple thoughts as tweets. It helped that it had a little bird icon as its logo. But there's a new thing called Twitter.now, and it's created by a company called Operation Bluebird, headed up by Stephen Coates, one of the old Twitter's former lawyers. Elon Musk and X tried suing them last year, but it appears X gave up their trademarks on the old names. Coates says in a LinkedIn post they're not looking to recreate the old network like Blue Sky tried doing, but is testing out new methods for monitoring and ranking user postings without using concealed algorithms. Oh, and if you want to get in on it, it costs $20 to join the platform tests. With Fox on Tech, I'm Evan Brown, Fox News.
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23: Daria Aldinger, the head of the Fed, says something must be done to bring down inflation.
24: Inflation is running above our 2% target. So the Fed's predominant focus right now should be on prices.
23: Chair Kevin Warsh says that could mean an interest rate hike. Florida won't take Meta's $17 billion settlement money. Landmark social media addiction trial.
25: We're not going to roll over when it comes to protecting our kids. This was not a good deal for the states. This was a rounding error for Meta, $1.5 trillion company, just a few weeks of revenue here. Unacceptable. We're not going to settle for pennies on the dollar.
23: The state's attorney general, James Utheimer, tells Fox News that payout is peanuts. He wants to take him back to court. 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
20: Overnight temperatures on the North Coast have us getting down to 54 degrees. We're going to have full cloudy skies for the overnight along Humboldt Bay tonight. You can expect the sun to start setting also at 7:55 with the last light at 8:23. We're having a total of 13 hours and 15 minutes of daylight. The moon will be 99% illuminated tonight, but you won't be able to see it because we got, again, full cloud coverage. But the sun will be out tomorrow. We will have blue skies throughout the weekend. And that is a look at the weather for the overnight and the weekend here on the North Coast.
4: It's time now for the Dogs on Death Row report from the Humboldt County Animal Shelter, brought to you courtesy of Compass Community Credit Union. Now let's check in with Rob Patton about some of the animals that are up for adoption this week.
5: Hey folks, Rob Patton, Humboldt County Animal Shelter. Got some great adoptable dogs to run by you today. First on my list, Cosmo. He's about a year and a half, black lab mix, black and white. Wiggly, friendly, happy guy, loves treats. He'll even sit for you to hand him a treat. He's good on a leash, and he's real playful with other dogs. So consider Cosmo. Second, consider Ophelia. She's about 2 years old, white, brown, pit bull mix. Just a real sweetheart, lovely girl. She loves walks. She's playful with other dogs. She's really good on a leash. She loves belly rubs. So consider Ophelia. And third, consider Thor. Thor's a favorite out here. He's a brown with a little white shepherd mix. Kind of an outgoing, affectionate guy. He's playful. Loves to play ball. He's good on a leash. Motivated by treats. And he just loves to play with like-minded dogs. So, keep those three in mind. Remember, Humboldt County Shelter is full of dogs, and you can see everyone and all the cats we have at 24petconnect.com. 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
8: They've never done anything, period. That's basically the resume for a socialist. They invent nothing, build nothing, they only destroy. Which is why socialism cannot be called a system at all. It's an anti-system, a solvent that dissolves the existing structure but cannot hold its shape when the old one is gone. Karl Marx spent his life writing about why markets are evil, but almost zilch on what to do after you've destroyed it. That's because their success is measured by how much of the existing order they can destroy, and not whether you make things better. It's not defining a better way to run a society. It's creating a permanent moral license to oppose whatever a system currently exists. Their talent is to look at it and say, well, that's the problem, burn it down. So it's why Piker can rise without ever doing anything in life except mocking those who have done things in life.
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12: On Wednesday, three Marines, Gunnery Sergeant Jonathan Eby, Corporal Michael Gretzen, and Lance Corporal Jordan Houston, were awarded upgraded medals of valor for their actions following the Abbey Gate explosion during the evacuation of Afghanistan. Pentagon spokesman Sean Parnell said the trio's actions are
17: the story of the men who went back into the smoke, who pulled out the wounded, who applied the tourniquets and carried the litters and stood the line so that others could get out.
12: War Secretary Pete Hegseth added,
27: under direct fire, they risked their lives to protect their brothers and complete the evacuation.
12: Marine Commandant General Eric Smith said the honorees' actions are a reminder
28: that our nation's interest must be secured by those willing to stand in harm's way.
12: 13 U.S. service members were killed in that explosion. Kim Uretsky, Fox News.
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2: There are tens of thousands of jobs in America, and each is critical to our national labor success. But it's fair to say that one job truly rises above them all. 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Without them laboring to keep us free, all else would be in vain. We all know the story of the Great Wall of China. It was built to protect their nation. But after it was built and the enemy came, they went right through that wall. How? One soldier was bribed. He just opened the gate. The key to our great military success, the great character of the people. I thank God for our military. I'm Jerry Stewart, and that was One Moment in America.
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15: It's August 28th, and this is your Fox Daily Snapshot. Today is National Bowtie Day. The French military saw the way Croatian soldiers tied the necktie in order to keep their collars on their shirts together during the 30-year war in the 1600s. On this day, way back in 476 AD, the end of the Western Roman Empire, when Orestes, father of 16-year-old Emperor Romulus Augustulus, is captured and executed by Odoacer, a disgruntled Germanic mercenary. In 2011, Katy Perry wins three awards, including Top Prize Video of the Year for Firework at MTV's Video Music Awards. Born on this day in 2005, reality TV star Alana Frances Thompson, also known as Honey Boo Boo. I'm CJ Papa. That's your Fox Daily Snapshot.
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1: There is atheist outrage in Lebanon, Virginia. There's a painting on a wall inside Honaker Elementary School. It features a giant orange tiger paw along with the words Philippians 4:13. Now that's the Bible verse that says we can do all things through Christ who gives us strength. The Freedom for Religion Foundation is an atheist hate group based in Wisconsin. They get triggered by the name of Jesus. They say the message violates the law, noted that religion is a divisive force in public school, and they demanded the school district remove the Bible verse from the wall. Well, instead of telling the atheist to go to church, the school superintendent complied with their demands, writing a letter telling the atheist the Bible verse had been removed. They literally painted over the Bible verse. You know, it's a shame kids in Lebanon, Virginia have to check their Christian faith at the schoolhouse door, but atheists won't be satisfied until they completely eliminate our faith from the public marketplace.
4: Road construction work continues throughout the year, weather permitting and sometimes weather related.

0: Right lane closures will continue to be in effect along 6th Street in Eureka near Eureka City Hall, with minor to moderate traffic slowdowns throughout the day. Humboldt County Public Works shares that many road workers are injured throughout the year by unsafe and inattentive drivers. Please keep your eyes on the road and always drive safely.
1: With a Bloomberg Small Business Report, I'm John Tucker. A report from Bank of America finds small businesses are increasingly spending on tech services, including artificial intelligence. The report concludes it's a productivity play. Businesses are using these tools to improve employee efficiency and add growth. Sharon Miller, president of business banking at B of A, says small business spending is up 14% year over year in technology.
2: They are repositioning some of those funds to invest more into technology, AI, where that can help them with either their productivity gains or with, you know, marketing, all different sorts of things we're hearing from clients.
1: According to Miller, small businesses aren't necessarily cutting existing staff to reposition their spending. Instead, they may be holding off on hiring additional workers. B of A services 3.5 million small and medium-sized businesses. And that's the Bloomberg Small Business Report.
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9: This is the Bloomberg Black Business Beat. Two-time Super Bowl champion Justin Tuck's success on the field speaks for itself. And now he's doing well for himself in business as a managing director at Goldman Sachs. But his success in finance didn't come overnight. Speaking on an episode of The Deal with Alex Rodriguez and Jason Kelly, Tuck says his pivot was deliberate and slow. And he encourages others looking to make a move to take their time as well.
10: If you're thinking about transitioning for something, make it a long transition. Don't try to just transition, because if you think about, all right, look at me in football. Think about how long I played football to get to that point. So if I'm transitioning to finance, why do I think I'm going to go from being a highly touted football player or athlete and go right into the next transition as that highly touted person in finance or person in real estate or person in whatever it is you're doing? No. You need to get back to being the Pop Warner person over here.
9: Tuck says he started laying the groundwork for his finance career during his playing days. I'm Bloomberg's Justin Milliner on the Black Business Beat.
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3: Overnight temperatures on the North Coast have us getting down to 54 degrees. We're going to have full cloudy skies for the overnight along Humboldt Bay tonight. You can expect the sun to start setting also at 7:55 with the last light at 8:23. We're having a total of 13 hours and 15 minutes of daylight. The moon will be 99% illuminated tonight, but you won't be able to see it because we got, again, full cloud coverage. But the sun will be out tomorrow. We will have blue skies throughout the weekend. And that is a look at the weather for the overnight and the weekend here on the North Coast.
4: Looking more likely that interest rates will move slightly higher by the end of this year. That's after the chair of the Federal Reserve, Kevin Warsh, promised to lower inflation to the Fed's longtime target of just 2%. With higher borrowing rates, consumer prices will likely decline, and with that, so did stocks today. The Dow down 9 points, the S&P down 19, the NASDAQ down 139, 0.5% lower. Auto sales at Toyota lower for a sixth month in a row in July, down 5% from a year ago. Strong demand for hybrids here in the U.S., was offset by weak sales in China. Honda sales, though, were higher. No one buys Chuck Taylors anymore, so Nike just hired a one-time Foot Locker executive to help turn around sales at its Converse division. And the Army has West Point, the Navy Annapolis, there's the Air Force Academy. Now President Trump is looking to create a U.S. Space Academy to serve the U.S. Space Force and NASA and help bolster military and civilian missions to space. Tom Busby, Bloomberg Radio.
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6: This is Shannon McCorder for community comment. During the COVID-19 pandemic, Americans were told to trust the government, trust the experts, and follow the science. Well, millions of Americans did exactly that. Businesses closed, children were kept out of classrooms, churches were shut down, people lost jobs and livelihoods, and millions of people died around the world. We were repeatedly told that the policies were firmly based on science, but today many of those claims deserve serious scrutiny. Dr. Fauci was one of the most powerful public health officials in America and the most recognizable face of our government's COVID response. With that power came an enormous responsibility to tell the truth. In his 2024 testimony, Fauci acknowledged that the widely imposed 6-foot social distancing rule was not based on a specific scientific study. He said it essentially sort of just appeared. But now we have Fauci's own records. More than 1,000 pages of his pandemic era diary were released, along with government cell phone records. These documents provide a contemporaneous look at what Fauci was thinking and communicating privately while he was speaking publicly to the American people. For example, a January 2020 diary entry stated that the first infection was not connected to the Wuhan market and that the market was an amplifier. A February entry documented that scientists were seriously debating whether genetic material could have been deliberately inserted. Those records raise important questions. What did Fauci know? When did he know it? And what did he tell the American people? Congressional investigators have also identified documentary evidence that appears to contradict portions of Fauci's previous testimony. One report identified dozens of points where his testimony conflicted with contemporaneous records. There are additional questions about the private communications and federal records, including the use of personal email, deleted records, and communications conducted outside normal government channels. Now, let me be clear. I am not saying Fauci should be convicted simply because I disagree with this policy. I am saying something more fundamental. No government official is above the law. If the investigation establishes that Fauci lied under oath, deliberately concealed evidence, destroyed or directed the destruction of federal records, or participated in an unlawful effort to suppress information from Congress or the American people, then the Justice Department should prosecute him to the fullest extent of the law. If laws were broken, there must be consequences. No exceptions, no special treatment, no one above the law. This has been Shannon McWhorter for Community Comment.
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10: They want the judge off the case. I'm Lisa LaSera, Fox News. That's the request from the attorneys for Brian Koberger, who pled guilty to stabbing four University of Idaho students to death in 2022.
11: Gregory Rausch, who is Brian Koberger's court-appointed lawyer, has filed a motion to have Judge Stephen Hipler taken off the case for several reasons, including the fact that he already proceeded over Koberger's original criminal case and during sentencing made statements such as publicly questioning whether Koberger is capable of speaking the truth. Koberger pleaded guilty to the murders in July of 2025 and in doing so received four life sentences without the possibility of parole, removing the chance of the death penalty.
10: Fox's Kevin Uretsky. Koberger is now seeking to remove the guilty plea in hopes of getting a new trial, claiming he received bad legal advice from his former lawyers. Day two of deliberations in the trial of Lindsay Clancy, the Massachusetts mom accused of killing her three young children. It concluded with no verdict. Clancy faces life in prison if convicted of first-degree murder, but jurors have the option to consider lesser charges. They resumed deliberations on Monday. At least 600 dead, hundreds missing days after a devastating flood struck the border region between Nepal and China.
12: Recovery operations in both China and Nepal suspended for hours as lakes near Wednesday's glacier collapse get dangerously close to bursting. Rescues have since resumed, but teams are on high alert. In the aftermath of the landslide and flash floods, crews continue to pull survivors.
10: Fox's Jeff Paul, the leader of the Seneca Nation in upstate New York, is criticizing President Trump's decision to rename Lake Ontario Lake America, saying it violates a more than 225-year-old treaty, and it shows what he called a blatant disrespect for the indigenous people who gave it its name in the first place. 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
10: A California man charged in connection with setting a fire that burned thousands of acres in wine country last year.
18: Prosecutors in Napa County say Juan Luis Gutierrez Marfil is charged with recklessly causing a fire of a structure or forest, along with a special allegation of causing more than $6 million in losses. The 45-year-old former winery worker is accused of starting the Picket Fire in August of last year, which burned nearly 7,000 acres, forcing thousands to evacuate and leading to the destruction of a home and several buildings. But damage to the region's wine industry is estimated in the tens of millions of dollars. According to the complaint, he admitted to CAL FIRE law enforcement of disposing of hot ashes into a burn pile, which ignited the inferno. An arraignment is set for September 9th. Kristen Goodwin, Fox News.
10: A federal appeals court has ruled states can regulate prediction markets as gambling. The unanimous ruling came from a three-judge panel of Trump-approved judges. Kelce had sought an injunction, arguing it was not a sports betting platform, but rather a designated contract market under the Commodity Exchange Act, and therefore was governed by the Commodity Futures Trading Division, and therefore Nevada's gaming regulations did not apply. Norway has a new king as of today.
19: The crown prince is now King Haakon VIII after the death of his father, King Harald V, who sat on the throne for 35 years and was a distant cousin of King Charles III of Britain. When he was three, the young prince, along with his mother and sisters, fled Norway to escape Nazi occupation during World War II. The new king will have to stabilize the monarchy, including ironing out a public relations mess following scandals, one involving his wife, who had past correspondences with Jeffrey Epstein, plus King Haakon's stepson, also recently making headlines with a rape conviction.
10: Fox's CJ Papa, I'm Lisa Lacera. This is Fox News.
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24: 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Welcome. Thanks for being here. The phone number, if you want to join us, 877-381-3811, 877-3811. If you're just joining us in hour number three of this wonderful broadcast, this evening town hall across America, I invite you to join us. I want to hear from you. I want to talk about a number of things. We've talked about a number of things this evening, right? I started off with talking about life and death, right? Because I believe that this next election is life and death. It's truly about good and evil. And I guess that sounds hyperbolic, maybe a little bit too intense, but the reality is it's never been so clear, right? We've never seen so many people support that which is evil to the point that it's insanity. What do I mean? I mean, we're thankfully seeing some members of the Democrat Party push back on the Democrat Socialists of America because of their hate for Israel, because of their love of communism or sympathy for communism, if you will. These are things that are destructive, right? When people say that Communism has claimed the lives of so many historically. It's not hyperbole. That's fact. It's a matter of the historical record. These are things that we're facing right now. You know, I go to work, and I have a studio on 47th and Broadway, overlooking the steps, the big red steps that say TKTS in Times Square, New York City. Right? 1560 Broadway. And I look out there, and I see a city that I grew up in Brooklyn, New York. I was born in Brooklyn, Brooklyn Jewish Hospital. I look at what's going on. I did grow up in New Jersey. I moved to Jersey when I was 12. But not to give you, you know, an hour-long soliloquy on my biography. But I'm just saying, New York City is not what it used to be. And this predates Zoran Mamdani, right? He's really the result of the decay really taking root in the city, right? The end of the era of Rudy Giuliani, where he was truly fighting the good fight, good versus evil, right? Taking on the mob, taking on FARC, the Colombian terrorists, Fuerzas Armadas, right? What do they stand for? Revolucionarios, Colombiano, FARC. That was the end of that era. And after that, you had Bloomberg, who became, you know, he had a couple of good years. Then he went soft. Then he abused Stop and Frisk. And next thing you know, we don't have Stop and Frisk. Boom. So then what happens? Then that ushers in the era of Bill de Blasio, Eric Adams, and now Zoran Mamdani. This is a horrific thing for the city of New York. Yet here we are. And President Trump often talks about the gift that this is. And I get where he's coming from, right? Because if people take a look at how bad things are going in New York, they can say, wow, we don't want that in our part of town. But I think, sadly, too many people don't realize that this is about life and death. This is about good and evil. They don't realize that that doesn't just stay contained to New York. Some people have the gall, yeah, I'm talking to you in Florida, to say things like, look, if you're going to move to Florida, don't bring your voting habits. What do you think you're saying? Of course they're going to bring their voting habits. This is a deep systemic problem. Lefties, right? This is, they're here to take over. They're trying to get Texas, right? They took over Austin. Now they're trying to do it culturally, religiously, and in every way you can imagine. Good versus evil, right? Good versus evil. This is the best way I can put it. I'm rarely at a loss for words, but when I think about this, I say to myself, we're looking at an election that's coming up in, I don't know, is it, Mr. Producer, am I right in saying it's 66 or 67 days away? Maybe I'm off by a day or three. And this is a dangerous time, right? Now, I don't want to sound like the left. Trump is dangerous. No. The left is dangerous. The communist movement is dangerous. And for anybody who takes the bait, hook, line, and sinker, the euphemism of democratic socialism, healthcare is a right, right? Please come and spend some time in Times Square after the sun goes down. That's all I could say. And maybe get out of Times Square. Maybe go into Hell's Kitchen for a little bit, right? Maybe take a walk. Walk your way over to Gramercy Park. See what you encounter on that walk. It's high time. And again, I'm not trying to be New York focused. I realize people are listening from all across the country. I'm trying to describe something that, in my opinion, is dire. And this is from somebody who's there, right? You don't want this in your backyard, but yet we're seeing it. Now, we're seeing a couple of Democrats. I just spent a little while beating up Congressman Josh Gottheimer, who happens to be the congressman in the district I live in Jersey. And he, you know, conveniently went on Fox News. Like, I would say, Congressman, why didn't you say all those wonderful things you said about the DSA having no place in in the Democrat Party. Why wouldn't you say that on CNN? Why wouldn't you go on MSNBC? You know they'll give you an audience. So, again, I'm suspicious. Because ultimately, the left is running the show. There are no more moderates. So it becomes a question, what America do you want to see? Do you want to see the Hassan Pikers, the Bernie Sanders, AOC wing of this party at every inaugural from here moving forward? And I don't mean for like president, and you know, God forbid that could be a thing too. But I mean every state house election, every congressional election, every Senate election, swearing in people that are doing it in the name of DSA, doing it in the name of collectivism, doing it in the name of Karl Marx himself. Come on. You know, this is a paraphrase, but it's scary to me. It's scary to me to think that some people would not take heed to the writings of scholars that have come before us and paying attention to history and saying, my goodness, all of a sudden we are making cool, right? It's like communism is cool again. Would that be, yeah, I don't know if that's quite a hat just yet, but I think they're working on it. So I want to spend the next hour really taking this apart and hearing from you guys and seeing, am I just suffering from McCarthyism? Am I just bugging out here in New York because things are so dire over here? The fact that, you know, I'd rather walk than take a subway because you never know what you're going to encounter in a subway and you're trapped in there. And mind you, I've been riding subway since I was a little kid. Is it me? Or is this problem really that bad? Is this midterm election really that bad? And are we going to sit here and listen to what Mark Levin, the great one, calls the woke Reich? Cry about a forever war in Iran, one that, in my opinion, has to happen? Are we going to sit here and allow AOC to play her violin with her communist grandpa, Bernie Sanders? Bernard Sanders, healthcare is a right. Sit there and beat us over the head with this has to be free and that has to be free? Are we going to sit here while Zoran Mamdani puts his hand over his heart and gives us a one big cheesy grin after the next, telling us why private property should be outlawed? Why collectivism is king where he comes from? How much of this are we going to endure? Are we just throwbacks? Are we just has-beens? Are we just washed-up conservatives that once ruled the roost in America and are now a relic of the culture? This isn't a good thing. I want to know what you think. 877-381-3811, 877-381-3811. 381-3811, Valdez, in for the great one.
0: Mark Levin.
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3: I'm Chris DeMeo. A Massachusetts jury will be back at it next week in the trial of Lindsay Clancy, charged with murdering her three kids.
4: This jury is heading home for the weekend under strict orders not to discuss this case.
3: Fox's Brian Yenis in Plymouth. Clancy, who faces three counts of first-degree murder, claims she was suffering from postpartum depression. Rescue operations continue along the border of China and Nepal after deadly flash floods swept through the area this week.
5: Lakes near Wednesday's glacier collapse get dangerously close to bursting. Rescues have since resumed, but teams are on high alert. In the aftermath of the landslide and flash floods, crews continue to pull survivors.
3: That's Fox's Jeff Paul reporting from London. Officials say hundreds are unaccounted for, including at least 90 Americans. The flash floods have killed nearly 600 people in Nepal. 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
6: Overnight temperatures on the North Coast have us getting down to 54 degrees. We're going to have full cloudy skies for the overnight along Humboldt Bay tonight. You can expect the sun to start setting also at 7:55 with the last light at 8:23. We're having a total of 13 hours and 15 minutes of daylight. The moon will be 99% illuminated tonight, but you won't be able to see it because we got, again, full cloud coverage. But the sun will be out tomorrow. We will have blue skies throughout the weekend. And that is a look at the weather for the overnight and the weekend here on the North Coast.
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6: Wildfire update for Friday, August 28th, shows that the milepost 18 fire currently burning in Hoopaw is now 1% higher in containment. We are now at 93% contained. Still no growth in the acreage of the fire. It's holding steady at 7,610 acres in size. Yesterday's red flag warning in Modoc County has resulted in a fire known as the 4-1 fire, burning way out in the northeastern part of the county. It is 230 acres in size and already 75% contained. There is a very large red flag warning, though, existing all the way from San Jose, going down to Los Angeles across the entirety of the coast, not going much into the interior. This red flag warning won't last through the entirety of the day, but there are thunderstorms projected along the coastline with no rain. Temperatures are 90 to 100 degrees, and also you got 20-mile-per-hour wind gusts, it's not hard to see why there would be a red flag warning in association with this. The North Coast Unified Air Quality Management District brings you today's wildfire update, and they remind you that prescribed burning can help avoid wildfires.
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16: 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By the way, controversial right-wing provocateur and on-again, off-again Kanye West spokesman Milo Yiannopoulos, who's been on this program before, is being held in ICE custody right now. The New York Post reporting that the bombastic former Breitbart News editor was apprehended in Louisiana at the airport. The 41-year-old Brit served as an unpaid summer intern for Marjorie Taylor Greene, former member of the House of Representatives, and worked on Kanye West's stunt 2024 White House bid, serving as his director of political operations. Apparently, ICE says he's overstayed his welcome in the United States, and he's now being held in ICE custody. Let's go to Joy, who's a naysayer. Hey, Joy, we always put naysayers first, so make it good. What do you and I disagree about today?
17: I have no idea what your obsession is with the transgender community, but it is so out of proportion to what is happening in the United States. You have two or three or more stories a day that involves the transgender community. And in fact, their community is being
16: hurt. What are the two today?
17: Much more.
16: What are the two today?
17: I said on average, you do.
16: Okay.
17: I listen to you every day, Lars.
16: Well, I appreciate it.
17: You know,
16: I appreciate your diligence. But tell me this. If you have a subject which only involves 2/3 of 1% of the U.S. population, that's what the transgender population is, and yet it involves multiple billions of dollars in medical care, most of it paid for by the taxpayers through Medicaid, and you have issues involving issues of equity, like whether or not young girls and women should have to compete in sports, both professional sports and amateur sports, compete against biological men, I think that's important enough that it does justify talking about it. So if your big complaint or disagreement with me is that we talk about it a lot, it's because it's an important issue and it involves 51% of the population, which is what women are. 51% of the population, right?
17: But people are being hurt by this constant.
16: Yeah, they're being mutilated and they're having their bodies torn off and body parts cut off.
17: No.
16: Well, what were you referring to? How are people being hurt?
17: 36 transgender, gender identity individuals were killed in the U.S., that nearly 2/3 of transgender and gender diverse individuals worldwide have experienced physical or sexual violence in their lifetimes. There was a woman who was in the national security. She briefed, transgender woman, she briefed Mike Pence for a year every morning.
16: No, but hold on. What does that have to do with people being hurt? Because if the standard argument is, if you don't come in and hold on, Joy, if your argument is, if you won't cut people's body parts off, they're going to commit suicide, that suggests to me that they're already mentally ill and they need mental health treatment. They don't need body parts cut off. But I appreciate a good naysayer call. Let's go to Danny. Hey, Danny, welcome to the program. What's on your mind?
18: Oh, thank you very much, Lars. Hey, knowing that you profess to be a Christian, which I really appreciate, and seeing what's going on with this transgender ideas and what's going on with the morale of this country, for example, like we celebrate the other day a bunch of drag queens getting into a balloon and trying to make a record. Different things like that, and like you have Pride Month, you have all these things that are going on, and I think what God's thinking about what's going on too, and wondering if people really realize everything that they're making that is right, wrong, and wrong that is right. And I support everything you say. And I have a little bit of information from my daughter, who is a counselor in a high school. I won't name which one.
16: Okay.
18: And actually, if these kids that come to counsel with her that are transitioning, if they want to do anything with hormone treatment or do something with their body, like you said, there are doctors that will take this, because she is not, it's not a mandatory report to the parents. She can't, unless they're over 15 years old.
16: Well, hold on. I want to ask you a question.
18: Okay.
16: If a child is coming to your daughter in a high school, and your daughter is employed by a high school to be a counselor,
18: yes.
16: And the child says, I believe that I am now a boy trapped in a girl's body or a girl trapped in a boy's body, does that sound like the kind of thing that parents should know about their children, and that this is literally a matter of the child's safety to let the parents know what's going on with this minor child?
18: If they confide in her and they're over 15 years old, my daughter cannot mandatory report this to the parents.
16: You know what I would do if I were you? If I were your daughter. I would say you should quit your job and find another job, because they're asking you to do something that is immoral and ought to be illegal. I understand what you're saying. There are a bunch of liberal states in America that have changed the law and said, keep the parents in the dark. Now, I just have to ask you, Danny, if you were in any other circumstance and you said, hey, this child came to me and said, I'm so psychologically troubled, I believe I'm a boy trapped in a girl's body or vice versa. But I'm going to deliberately not tell that minor child. This is a minor child, not an 18-year-old, not a 20-year-old, but a minor child. I'm going to keep the parents in the dark. Is there any way in the world that you could justify that as being the right decision to do?
18: Well, that's, you know, it's funny you say that, because my daughter, she's been counseling over 15 years now, but in the last 4 years, she decided to get her doctorate and get out of the school system. And
16: she needs to quit right now. She needs to quit right now, because she's participating in hurting a bunch of kids. That's what's happening. If she's keeping the parents in the dark, and she's telling the kids, I'm going to keep your parents in the dark, I will not tell your parents, tell me she's not hurting those kids.
18: No, she knows that. And she knows that that's the way the school district is where she's in. I think it's just as far as the state is that you can't report anything.
16: Then you need to quit. You need to quit, because here's the question to ask you, Danny. No matter what job you're in, I'm in a radio job. I'm not likely to have these kind of moral questions. But if someday they change the law and they said, you have to do something that is immoral, that will hurt children to keep your job, you know what I'd do? I'd quit my job. I'd quit my job and I'd say, I will not do it. And they say, but that's the law. That's the law. Well, the problem is, Danny, have we had laws over the last couple of hundred years in this country that have sometimes required immoral things of good people?
18: Yes.
16: Okay. And what we always applauded when those people said, you know what? I'm not doing that stuff. I'll quit my job before I'm going to do something like that. You've got people in education, and I feel for them. I wouldn't want to quit my job either, but quit your job and walk away from it. And tell these people, I will not take part in what you're doing to children, and I will go to the public, and I will tell them what you've been doing to the kids, and we'll get it straightened out. Otherwise, taking part of it and saying it's the law, it's no better an excuse than the people who said, oh yeah, I was a Nazi prison camp guard, but I was just following orders.

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2: 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It may not be intentional, but does that matter? This is Rachel Capistrano from Humboldt County Public Works. We're the road guys and gals. We have the goal of having zero deaths on our roads. Distracted driving, texting, answering the phone, viewing email, and anything that takes your eyes off the road is distracted driving. 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
1: Did you know that controlled or prescribed burns are an important tool to reduce the impacts of wildfires, including smoke? Prescribed fires generally produce less smoke and reduce the risk of out-of-control wildfires.
2: With so much changing so quickly now, you need to know. 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
3: Fox News, I'm Deborah Valentine. President Donald Trump announcing on Truth Social the U.S. has entered into an agreement with Venezuela to take control of 65 billion barrels of the South American country's oil reserves.
4: Trump writing about it on Truth Social, calling it, quote, the biggest oil deal in world history.
3: Fox's Mike Emanuel, the agreement nearly 9 months after the U.S. captured the Venezuelan dictator Nicolas Maduro. Jurors resumed deliberations Monday in the triple murder trial of Lindsey Clancy in Massachusetts. Fox's Brian Yenis reports from Plymouth.
5: The jury sent its first note today, less than an hour into deliberations, asking to see evidence. Two bags of prescription pill bottles found in the home and the bloody knife Lindsey Clancy used in her suicide attempt.
3: The Massachusetts woman is accused of strangling her three small children to death in January of 2023. America's listening to Fox News.
6: Overnight temperatures on the North Coast have us getting down to 54 degrees. We're going to have full cloudy skies for the overnight along Humboldt Bay tonight. And you can expect the sun to start setting also at 7:55 with the last light at 8:23. We're having a total of 13 hours and 15 minutes of daylight. The moon will be 99% illuminated tonight, but you won't be able to see it because we got, again, full cloud coverage. But the sun will be out tomorrow. We will have blue skies throughout the weekend. And that is a look at the weather for the overnight and the weekend here on the North Coast.
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17: Hey, welcome back to the Lars Larson Show. It's a pleasure to be with you. I'm glad to get to your phone calls and emails at 866-HEY-LARS. 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I never thought, if you'd asked me 20 years ago, are we going to be having debates about whether or not there's a difference between men and women, especially when it comes to athletics and sports, I'd say, no, that's crazy. The differences are clear. They've been recognized for a long, long time. And yet, even now, we've got people arguing with a straight face, mostly from the left. They've been saying, well, you know, men who pretend to be women have to be accepted, so-called trans women have to be accepted as real women, ignore the biology, simply pay attention to what they say. And yet men throw twice as hard as women. And one scientist wants you to believe that biology has almost nothing to do with it. So I thought I'd talk to Dr. Robert Diener, who's professor of psychology at Grand Valley State University. Dr. Diener, welcome to the program.
18: Thanks, Lars. It's a pleasure to be here.
17: I'm glad to have you here because unlike Ketanji Brown Jackson on the Supreme Court, you actually do know something about biology. Is there a way that science can actually settle some of these debates so that we don't have to have them settled because of political ideology?
18: Well, actually, the data is really clear on a lot of these things. It's a whole other question about why so many scholars ignore the data to, promote their preferred narratives. So we studied overhand throwing, which we've argued definitely has a biological innate component to it. And we took on Ann Fausto Sterling, who's well known, especially for undermining the idea that sex is binary. She wrote an article challenging a claim that my colleague and I, Mike Lombardo, made that the overall evidence for throwing is clear that this is a large sex difference and the sex difference is partly due to biology.
17: Now, what is she attributed to then? If she says it's not biology, then what is it?
18: He's what we call a blank slater, right? Steven Pinker coined this term basically saying there's nothing innate in human psychology at all. There's nothing inborn. Everything is created by the environment. So if you see differences between people, if you see differences between boys and girls, men or women, it's all created by the environment or socialization or parent. The only reason that boys throw better is because they've had more encouragement and opportunities.
17: Because so it's nurture instead of nature is what they're arguing, right?
18: Yes. They might say nature and nurture both matter and they are entangled, but in reality, they don't give any time at all for the evidence that biology has a huge impact.
17: I guess what I don't understand about that argument is this, Dr. Diener, and that is if you take, for instance, track and field, where if women are going to compete in track and field, and they do, they've got an incentive to be as fast as they can be, and so do the men. And the men broke the five-minute mile back in the 1950s. The women have not yet broken the five-minute mile. And on the track they're on right now, they don't seem especially likely to even get to that benchmark, even though the men have moved considerably beyond it. And that can't be for lack of desire or training or anything else. Doesn't that mean it has to be about biology?
18: Yes, I agree with you. Obviously, girls and women should have every opportunity to participate in sports, but it would be unfair to have them competing against boys and men, especially those who have undergone male puberty. They have huge advantages. And saying that, well, they haven't been given the opportunity, trained hard enough or something like that, that's just deeply, deeply disrespectful to those girls and women and their parents and coaches who have tried to give them every opportunity.
17: Obviously, no, and in fact, and a lot of them have trained very, very, very hard. Dr. Diener, I was a reporter in the city of Eugene, Oregon, and one of the renowned figures there, I think she lives elsewhere now, was Mary Decker Tabb. She's a very good runner. She holds something like 34 records, world records or national records, and even today, some of her records still stand today. So it's not for lack of training or lack of effort or lack of ability or opportunity or anything else, but there's no way in the world she was going to be able to run as fast as men.
18: Absolutely. Men have inborn advantages. They're linked to the Y chromosome. They're linked to androgen or testosterone production that changes their bodies in ways that advantages their muscles and the cardiovascular system, their hearts. So males are naturally blood doping, if you will.
17: So is there, I mean, because at some point, because the funding for universities, which then means the funding for science, because an awful lot of science is done at universities, is decided by politics, are we going to forever have this argument going on where there will be people like Ann Faustos Sterling who are going to insist, no, it's all just because of opportunity or training or desire or whatever, but it's not because of innate differences, because the money that comes to universities is going to be decided based on politics, and politics is going to say, politics of the left is going to say that men and women are really no different.
18: That's a great question. I don't know about the funding. That's a big thing. But I'll just say that if you told me 30 years ago, in fact, the reaction of most of my colleagues when I've sent them my essay was like, I can't believe we're still having this debate. You know, in science, we usually say bad ideas die one scientist at a time. People don't give up their ideas, but eventually they die off. And their students realize these ideas don't work. But this isn't happening with a lot of these crazy progressive ideas because they're not really looking at these ideas as things to explain the world. They're looking at these ideas as more of like a madrasa or something. You know, like we're supposed to learn these special sacred doctrines. There's no sex differences whatsoever, at least none that advantage men. That couldn't be true. So they're not interested in actually understanding reality or explaining it. They're just interested in promulgating certain dogmas.
17: I'm talking to Dr. Robert Diener, who's a professor of psychology at Grand Valley State University. You know, the only comparison I can make, because I'm not a scientist either, nor am I an academic. I did about a year and a half of college. But it makes me think back to a time when the church insisted that the universe revolved around the earth and not the earth revolving around the sun and the, you know, how we know the universe is actually put together. And you were told you will either go with this or you will be, you know, you'll be killed. Literally killed. These days, it's more like you'll be canceled. But that's what it feels like today, is that there's a religious doctrine, and the doctrine says that trans men are trans women are a real thing, biological men who pretend to be women, and you will back this up, or you'll find your political, your academic career will be over.
18: Yeah, I mean, the trans issue is an interesting one because it's still crazy, but it's getting better, right? People have realized a lot of these assumptions just don't make any sense, and they actually harm typical girls and women. So I guess that's a bit of optimistic news. I think in the WNBA, they're still having trouble appreciating that. But I think everyday citizens and a lot of sports federations now are realizing people who have gone through puberty as men should not be competing in women's sports. So that's progress.
17: That's Dr. Robert Diener. He's a professor of psychology at Grand Valley State University, and you're listening to The Lars Larson Show. 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
20: 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It's a pleasure to be with you on a First Amendment Friday. 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You know the fact that college already costs a fortune, but wait until you hear what some of America's most prestigious universities

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2: News. I'm Chris DeMeo. A Massachusetts jury will be back at it next week in the trial of Lindsay Clancy, charged with murdering her three kids.
3: This jury is heading home for the weekend under strict orders not to discuss this case.
2: Fox's Brian Yenis in Plymouth. Clancy, who faces three counts of first-degree murder, claims she was suffering from postpartum depression. President Trump in Texas Friday and awarding the Artemis II flight crew the Congressional Space Medal of Honor.
3: He commissions, essentially, the United States Space Academy to be the proving ground, the training ground for the pioneers, the educators, the engineers, and scientists of tomorrow. This is an amazing day for NASA.
2: NASA Administrator Jared Isaacman on Fox's Jesse Waters Primetime. The president signing an executive order creating the U.S. Space Agency. The U.S. looks to get astronauts back on the moon by 2028. 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
4: Overnight temperatures on the North Coast have us getting down to 54 degrees. We're going to have full cloudy skies for the overnight along Humboldt Bay tonight. You can expect the sun to start setting also at 7:55 with the last light at 8:23. We're having a total of 13 hours and 15 minutes of daylight. The moon will be 99% illuminated tonight, but you won't be able to see it because we got, again, full cloud coverage. But the sun will be out tomorrow. We will have blue skies throughout the weekend. And that is a look at the weather for the overnight and the weekend here on the North Coast.
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0: Hey, welcome back to the program. It's a pleasure to be with you. I'm glad to get to your phone calls and emails. Convicted killers behind bars are now suing. And why are they suing? 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They want laser hair removal. They want to have gender-affirming care and treatment. 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I want to ask you what you think about that, but first, an invitation. If you want to join what we call the best conversation in talk journalism, it's here every day at 866-HEY-LARS. That's 866-439-5277. 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And by the way, if you're a naysayer, we always put naysayers right to the head of the line. And I imagine somebody out there probably believes in having the taxpayers fund the gender-affirming care for trans.

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1: News. I'm Chris DeMeo. President Trump honoring the crew for their space flight around the moon back in April. The president was a stop Friday at the Johnson Space Center in Houston.
2: Trump awarded the Artemis II crew members the Congressional Space Medal of Honor for their journey around the moon earlier this year and launched plans for the U.S. Space Academy, saying space has become critical to U.S. military operations.
1: Fox's Jackie Heinrich, the president also attending a fundraiser for U.S. Senate candidate Ken Paxton while in Texas. The Massachusetts jury in Lindsey Clancy's case is going home for the weekend. They'll try again next week to reach a verdict in the murders of her three children.
3: The defense says the suicide attempt proves she was suffering from postpartum psychosis, but prosecutors argue it shows motive. She wanted to die, but couldn't do it unless her children were dead first.
1: Fox's Brian Yenis. America's listening to Fox News.
4: Overnight temperatures on the North Coast have us getting down to 54 degrees. We're going to have full cloudy skies for the overnight along Humboldt Bay tonight. You can expect the sun to start setting also at 7:55 with the last light at 8:23. We're having a total of 13 hours and 15 minutes of daylight. The moon will be 99% illuminated tonight, but you won't be able to see it because we got, again, full cloud coverage. But the sun will be out tomorrow. We will have blue skies throughout the weekend. And that is a look at the weather for the overnight and the weekend here on the North Coast. The rush of summer is cooling off, so it's a good time to slow things down at the Nook. 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
2: 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Prescribed fires generally produce less smoke and reduce the risk of out-of-control wildfires.
3: We are Red Eye Radio. He's Eric Carly, and I'm Gary McNamara. Coming up following the bottom of the hour, a poll out there that you're just, I mean, it's true. I believe this poll is true,
4: yeah.
3: But it's mind-boggling, and I don't know another case of another politician that's been polled like this that exists like it.
4: Yeah.
3: And right. We'll have that coming up following the bottom of the hour. All right. What was the U.S. military plane there? John Ratcliffe, CIA director, was in Moscow. They tried to keep it secret. It's not secret. Nobody will comment on it. Even somebody from Russia said, well, we don't know anything about it.
5: Well, they said it's just the two sides getting together. That's the only thing that came out of Russia is that it was just a meeting between the two sides.
3: Over what?
5: You know, they've been bombarding Ukraine. So that's the first thing that comes to mind. Because they're using pretty sophisticated drones now to do that.
3: Reuters reported the Kremlin said it had no information about the latest flight.
5: Yeah. There was one spokesperson, I just read the quote a minute ago. I'll try and pull the story back up. And they just basically said, it's between the two sides.
3: What?
5: Yeah, we know that.

0: With so much changing so quickly now, you need to know. KINS 106.3 is your local news station. 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
1: Fox News, I'm Deborah Valentine. President Trump says the U.S. has secured majority control of 65 billion barrels of Venezuela's oil reserves, calling it, quote, the biggest oil deal in world history.
2: It comes nearly 9 months after the U.S. captured President Nicolas Maduro during a military raid in Venezuela.
1: Fox's Mike Emanuel, Secretary of State Rubio, posted to X, the deal is a huge win for both America and Venezuela. President Trump will not attend ceremonies in New York, marking the 25th anniversary of 9/11.
3: The White House is strongly pushing back on reports. The decision to skip New York is because the ceremony would not include a speaking role for the president.
1: Fox's Jared Halpern says the president will attend Pentagon ceremonies instead. Jurors resumed deliberations Monday in the triple murder trial of Lindsey Clancy. America's listening to Fox News.
4: Overnight temperatures on the North Coast have us getting down to 54 degrees. We're going to have full cloudy skies for the overnight along Humboldt Bay tonight. You can expect the sun to start setting also at 7:55 with the last light at 8:23. We're having a total of 13 hours and 15 minutes of daylight. The moon will be 99% illuminated tonight, but you won't be able to see it because we got, again, full cloud coverage. But the sun will be out tomorrow. We will have blue skies throughout the weekend. And that is a look at the weather for the overnight and the weekend here on the North Coast.
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1: Did you know the use of prescribed burning is an important tool to reduce the impacts of wildfires, including smoke? Hi, I'm Brian Wilson with the North Coast Air Quality Management District. Prescribed or controlled burns are conducted by the U.S. Forest Service, CAL FIRE, tribal nations, timber harvest companies, fire safe councils, and others. Because wildfires are unplanned and burn out of control, their smoke impacts are widespread and unpredictable. By contrast, prescribed fires are highly managed, less intense, smaller and slower moving than wildfires, and for these reasons, they generally produce less smoke.
2: Hello, my friend. I knew you were coming.
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10: Here with everybody who is Eric Cronin, and I'm Gary McNamara. Oh, one note to the president. Lake Ontario did not get its name from Ontario, Canada.
11: Right.
10: Lake Ontario.
11: Yeah.
10: I grew up right near there, Lake Ontario. From the Iroquois, and right. It means Shining Lake or Great Lake.
11: Yeah.
10: Shining Lake. So, a Gulf of Mexico did get their name from Mexico, but it's not the same thing.
11: Right.
10: The other thing is, somebody just wrote, they go, well, it's too late now because the World Cup is over here and Europe has now, seen the benefits of air conditioning, so
11: right.
10: It's too late.
11: Well, I mean, are we going to move to change Ontario, California? Are we going to, we're going to be making all these changes and have any Canadian names whatsoever in the U.S.? I guess we'll start that.

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1: News. I'm Deborah Valentine. President Trump says the U.S. has secured majority control of 65 billion barrels of Venezuela's oil reserves, calling it, quote, the biggest oil deal in world history.
2: It comes nearly 9 months after the U.S. captured President Nicolas Maduro during a military raid in Venezuela.
1: Fox's Mike Emanuel, Secretary of State Rubio, posted 2X. The deal is a huge win for both the American and the Venezuelan people. President Trump will not attend ceremonies in New York marking the 25th anniversary of 9/11.
3: The White House is strongly pushing back on reports. The decision to skip New York is because the ceremony would not include a speaking role for the president.
1: That's Fox's Jared Halpern reporting from the White House. The White House says the president will attend Pentagon ceremonies with the vice president attending New York. 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
4: Overnight temperatures on the North Coast have us getting down to 54 degrees. We're going to have full cloudy skies for the overnight along Humboldt Bay tonight. You can expect the sun to start setting also at 7:55 with the last light at 8:23. We're having a total of 13 hours and 15 minutes of daylight. The moon will be 99% illuminated tonight, but you won't be able to see it because we got, again, full cloud coverage. But the sun will be out tomorrow. We will have blue skies throughout the weekend. And that is a look at the weather for the overnight and the weekend here on the North Coast.
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4: Rescues continue. I'm Deborah Valentine, Fox News. Rescue crews along the China-Nepal border continuing their efforts after flash floods swept through the area after a glacier collapsed. Fox's Mike Emanuel has the latest from Washington.
5: A race against time to find survivors, with the death toll rising following the flooding disaster on the Nepal-China border. Nearly 600 people are confirmed dead. Another 2,500 people remain missing. Among them, 90 Americans. Rescue crews are still pulling out survivors caked in dark brown mud. The U.S. State Department says so far, 5 Americans have been brought to safety.
4: The death toll has climbed to at least 626 people killed and 2,300 people remain missing. The U.S. Embassy in Nepal confirming they've supplied at least one shipment of emergency goods. A major setback for federal prosecutors in a long-delayed 9/11 case. Fox's Tom Rigotti reports.
6: The New York Post reports a military judge has thrown out key confessions from Khalid Sheikh Mohammed, the self-proclaimed mastermind of the attacks, ruling his 2007 statements to investigators were not given voluntarily. It comes days after his trial was set for June 2028, nearly 27 years after the attacks that killed almost 3,000 people. Prosecutors say they're reviewing whether to appeal, a move that could delay the case even further, as families of the victims fear Mohammed could die behind bars at the military's Guantanamo Bay prison. Tom Rigotti, Fox News.
4: President Trump announcing the U.S. has entered into a deal with Venezuela to take control of 65 billion barrels of the South American country's oil reserves. He posted about it on social media, saying it's the biggest oil deal in world history. The president said the U.S. worked out the deal with Venezuela's interim president and through a partnership with private business. 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
4: Jury deliberations resume on Monday in Lindsay Clancy's triple murder trial in Massachusetts. Here's Fox's Kristen Goodwin.
11: On Friday, a judge dismissing the jury of 9 women and 3 men until Monday morning. Jurors began deliberating Thursday and will determine whether Lindsay Clancy is guilty of 3 counts of first-degree murder. The 36-year-old former labor nurse admits to strangling her 3 young children, ages 5, 3, and 8 months in 2023, before throwing herself from a second-floor window in a suicide attempt. But she's pleaded not guilty to the charges. Her attorney argues she shouldn't be held criminally responsible because she was experiencing postpartum psychosis and was over-medicated. The prosecution alleges the killings were planned, that Clancy strategically waited until her ex-husband left their home, and that she was fully aware of her actions. Kristen Goodwin, Fox News.
4: Clancy faces the possibility of life in prison if convicted of first-degree murder. France and banking officials from across the globe are gathering for a G20 meeting that kicks off today in North Carolina.
12: Hundreds of international business leaders, central bank officials, and finance ministers are in Asheville, North Carolina for the G20 finance track meeting this weekend. Treasury Secretary Scott Bessent says holding the meeting in Asheville shows the Trump administration's focus on Western North Carolina's recovery following 2024's deadly Hurricane Helene. Meetings will also be held in Raleigh, North Carolina, Houston, Milwaukee, Washington, D.C., and Atlanta before wrapping up the year in Miami in December. The G20, or Group of 20, was established in 1999 in response to the financial crises in the latter part of that decade. Tanya J. Powers, Fox News.
4: U.S. Marines and sailors intercepting a suspected narco-terrorist vessel. U.S. military personnel boarding the vessel in the Western Hemisphere, removing several people safely, escorting them to Ecuador. The U.S. military then sank the vessel, disrupting a key trafficking route. I'm Deborah Valentine. This is Fox News.
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15: Hello, this is Officer Solomon with the Eureka Police Department. I'd like to talk to you today about the dangers of texting and driving. It takes just a few seconds to send a text, but at 65 miles an hour, your vehicle is traveling at 95 feet per second. At that speed, you could drift into oncoming traffic within the blink of an eye. 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The Eureka Police Department says, please don't text and drive.
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17: Now, it's Red Eye Radio. Gary McNamara and Eric Harley talk about everything from politics to social issues and news of the day. 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
18: All across America, we are Red Eye Radio. He is Eric Harley, and I'm Gary McNamara. Hi! You know, we had cloud cover yesterday. It was great. 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
19: I thought we were having an eclipse or something. I freaked out.
18: We had cloud cover, and it was my lawn, because Tuesdays is when Tuesdays and Fridays.
19: Yeah.
18: You know, we're always under water restrictions in the town that I live in.
19: Right.
18: You can only water Tuesdays and Fridays on my side of the street.
19: Right.
18: So it becomes something you can't miss.
19: What if you identify as somebody who's always lives in Tuesday and Fridays?
18: Well, the thing is, I don't want to identify as odd. I want to be even. They said, no, you're odd, so you've got to identify.
19: Yeah, that's true.
18: That was the problem there. But my lawn is, except for one part in the back, mm-hmm. which really is the easement, which is like it's slanted down,
19: mm-hmm.
18: and so water runs right off. There's just a small area there that's brown. The rest of it, I went, summer's over.
19: Yeah.
18: Because I went out in the afternoon, just like 4 o'clock, just to swim a couple of laps in the pool. It felt cold.
19: Yeah.
18: It was 100 degrees. It felt cold.
19: Dry air evaporating that water very quickly. That's evaporative. Cooling right there.
18: Yeah, that's the whole concept of a swamp cooler, isn't
19: mm-hmm,
18: it?
19: Mm-hmm.
18: And so it was just a weird day. But I went, wow, the lawn's green. I watered the lawn. Like, well, there's no. Now, when I cut it, probably Thursday, the top of it, just because it's, you know, because it's still going to be 100, 101 out, but it's mm-hmm. not going to be 110.
19: Mm-hmm.
18: You know, there still may be some stress. You know, on the
19: grass.
18: Yeah,
19: if it's not shaded, if it's not a shaded area, if it gets sun, there are two spots in my lawn that get sun 100% of the day. I don't know how, but it's getting sun right now. And I don't know how it works, but no, there are two spots. And the problem with, and we've had actually a fairly nice breeze. The breeze has been great, actually. Not high winds, but a nice breeze.
18: Wonderful.
19: But that's like a low-level blow dryer on your lawn the whole time. That's basically what that is. And I kind of knew this, but I read recently again that the best time to cut your lawn, like when we're going through a stretch of what we do. Now, listen, if you live out in Arizona or parts of Nevada, you don't have to cut your rocks, okay? So you just wait until the fall. You can cut your rocks then. They have stone lawns out there, which actually probably would be pretty, in parts of New Mexico, same thing. That would probably be pretty cool. But they say that if you cut it in the evening, which, by the way, is you've just peaked at the hottest part of the day. But as the sun, you know, if you've got enough time to cut it, as the sun starts to go down, there's less stress on the grass, and then you can cool it off by watering after you cut it. But really, there's nothing you can do if there's that sun exposure, because it won't matter. The top of the lawn is just gonna burn. That's the way it's gonna. When you run, I don't know how many days we've had at 100 or above, but it's been, you know, a month.
18: Yeah, I haven't had rain since, I don't know, maybe like July 20th.
19: Oh, yeah, I haven't had any rain.
18: I haven't, no. Now there's been spots of rain. Thought I was going to get some yesterday, but it was great because I actually went out, and to me, this is fall. The cloud cover was so great yesterday. I rode the bike. I rode 15 miles, you know, at 11 o'clock that, believe me, I would not have done the day before. Mm-hmm. And so that was just, it was wonderful. I got all my exercise in and all that. But I looked at it when I went out in the late afternoon and did a few laps in the pool. I went, it's fall. To me, it's because the sun's a little bit, I can tell it's a little bit lower in the sky. Mm-hmm. I went, it's fall. Okay. And that's the weirdest thing growing up in Buffalo, that I, somebody who grew up in Buffalo, where the temperature probably now is 75 degrees, 75 to 80 there, you know, but it could be 100 degrees, and I'm like, okay, that's not my that's now my definition of fall. But let's get to the whole tariff thing. It's really interesting, the whole Canada thing. I find it just fascinating because everybody seems to be off the topic. Mm-hmm. You know, it's like, well, these tariffs are justified because Canada is socialist, blah, blah, blah, blah, blah, blah, blah, blah, blah. And our point has always been, let's look at the economics of it. And we live in a day and age when if you're a Republican, there's a certain level of populist Republican, just like there is a socialist Democrat that believes that you can manipulate an economy to success by doing the things that you wish to do. Mm-hmm. And, you know, what we have seen in the whole tariff thing and what was promised did not come true. I just saw the latest Federal Reserve analysis of the tariffs.
19: Mm-hmm.
18: Let me just see what was, if it was specifically. Well, I'll go look at that here in a little bit. We'll get to that in a little bit because I have to put my, it's on my phone, so I don't want to be doing that when I'm on the air. But when you look at, you know, one of the reasons we have to do this is because all this has to be done because we're failing.
19: Yeah.
18: Right?
19: Right.
18: The whole thing is we're failing. Things are not working correctly.
19: Mm-hmm.
18: The economy has failed us.
19: Mm-hmm.
18: Capitalism has failed us.
19: Mm-hmm.
18: Is that true?
19: No. No.
18: Is any of that true at all? What are the statistics? All right. We brought this to you the other day because the whole thing is if you're going to manipulate an economy, it has to be based on that the economy has failed the people, that people have fallen behind. Great article written, again, National Review. Michael Strain goes right into it. Critics argue that liberalism has not delivered broad-based prosperity. Both the president, the vice president, and Democrats are selling the same thing. Now, they're going about it differently, degrees of what they wish to do, but they're both selling it that it has failed, and that's why we need to change it. Critics argue that liberalism has not delivered broad-based prosperity. An attack can be convincingly defended against in the comfortable language of statistics and quantitative analysis. But their critique goes further, asserting that free markets and capitalism is morally corrosive. That's the second part of it. This critique, too, is off base. On the former, here we go. The free enterprise system has delivered employment opportunities and rising wages, living standards, and wealth. The rate at which people ages 25 to 54 participate in the workforce is, these are all from government statistics, workforce is currently higher than it was at the onset of the 2008 financial crisis or the COVID-19 pandemic before that happened. Adjusted for inflation, the average wages for non-supervisory workers, that's the working person, right?
20: Yep.
18: The one both parties are trying to hit.
20: Yep.
18: The average wages for non-supervisory workers has increased 41% over the last three decades. Mm. Real median household income grew by 39% from 1994 to 2024, the most recent year that's available. Real household income for the bottom 20% has increased by 80% from 1990 to 2022. The last year data is available after just adjusting for inflation, taxes, and transfer payments.
19: Hmm.
18: Again, real household income for the bottom 20% has increased 80% from 1990 to 2022. After adjusting for inflation, taxes, and transfer payments, the inflation-adjusted wealth of families in the bottom 25% has tripled from 1989 to 2022, which again is the last year that data is available from the United States government. On a consumption basis, well over 20% of households were in poverty in the 1960s compared to 1% today.
19: Hmm.
18: Now, what has caused an increase in prices over the last few years? As we mentioned on yesterday's show.
19: Well, how far back you want to go? It's a combination of tariffs and the inflation created by...
18: Well, no, I'm going back to 20, basically over the, you know, since COVID,
19: mm-hmm.
18: when we have seen when inflation has hit this...
19: That's government spending.
18: Inflation.
19: That's
18: government spending caused it.
19: Mm-hmm.
18: When you look at the 2008-2009 economic crisis, government caused it.
19: Yep.
18: Government getting it. Socialism caused it. Pseudo-government private agencies where government, again, controlling more of the capital in the housing market and attempting to manipulate the housing market is what caused everything that happened. 2008-2009 would not have happened without government intervention and Fannie Mae and Freddie Mac. Banks would have never, private banks would have never taken the risk if they didn't have to in order to compete with those pseudo-government agencies of Fannie Mae and Freddie Mac that still exist today, that should not exist. They should not exist at all. And if you look at what has happened when it comes to since COVID, massive government spending, massive government infusion to buy its own debt, printing money, buying our own debt, all of these things that we're doing to manipulate an economy to success instead of just leaving the damn thing alone. Well, if we leave it alone, things could happen. Look at what's happening now. And when you look at, for example, tariffs, you can see the line on tariffs when they peaked last year at basically 12% rate,
19: mm-hmm, mm-hmm.
18: and now we're down to 7%. You can look at the graph. It is incredible how the increase in manufacturing, as soon as it started coming down, the increase in manufacturing started going up and job creation started going up. When it was going up, it went down.
19: Yeah.
18: When right. the tariff rate went down, the manufacturing went up. We pay right now. Let me see here. Americans now pay 75% more for aluminum than the rest of the world and 64% more for steel, which means what? You can't export.
19: Right.
18: You can't produce things in the United States to export to the rest of the world if your base price is 75% higher for aluminum and 64% for steel. These are with the new ones that the president has put in again. But that's the reality of what happens when you put in tariffs. Our thing is not whether a tariff is justified or not, because you can make the case that tariffs are justified at times. But when you enact tariffs as part of your economic plan that you can control, I'm going to tariff them over here, tariff them over here. I don't like what you said over here. There's going to be a tariff over there. Remember that one? Mm-hmm. Who was it? I don't like what she said. I don't like her attitude. We're going to throw another 10% tariff on. Mm-hmm. The president does believe that he can manipulate an economy to success through tariffs.
19: Yeah.
18: On one hand. On the other hand, that he has taken off regulations.
19: Yeah.
18: He doesn't want to micromanage in those cases.
19: Well, he also puts exemptions in on tariffs.
18: Well,
19: temporary ground beef exemption, the 200 plus food products that they put exemptions on in December. And so, and they stated in December, and they stated with the ground beef, it will save families money.
18: I had a guy who wrote me that very upset at me for my attitude and my loudness, which is the frustration of the president when it comes to the what he did with the beef stuff, because
19: right.
18: That was just mind-boggling. I mean, it was just I don't think I got loud about that. It was more laughing because he basically said, okay, we want foreign manufacturers to dump their beef at below market prices in the United States, and it's the complete opposite of what he has been promoting. Mm-hmm. He's all over the place here. Mm-hmm. The guy said he was very upset at me for my tone, even though in the end we are right. He actually wrote that. Even though in the end you are right on all of this, he didn't like my tone.
19: Yeah.
18: And I was like, my God. I mean, it's like, what's wrong with people?
19: Well, it's a very simple equation. My question is, why aren't more people outraged about it?
18: Yeah.
19: Or is it a quiet outrage? Are they not willing to vocalize, which, by the way, if you're not willing to vocalize and you have the opportunity to do that, you're not forced to. That's your choice. But the more people who do that, who sit silent when they know something is wrong, then the more we should expect those wrong things to be the rule of the day. We should expect that those types of policies are going to be the policies we live under for generations.
18: And we infuriate people when we say, look, the president lied on tariffs when he said the foreign manufacturers paid them, and Bessent was out there saying, no, they don't.
19: Right.
18: We all know the American public pays for it now.
19: Yeah.
18: We all know.
19: Yeah.
18: Why did the president lie?
19: Well, because he wanted people to think that.
18: Why did he want people to think that? Why would you why not just tell the American public the truth? He was out there last week saying, well, you're all willing to pay extra for gasoline as long as we can take down Iran.
19: Well, no, he said that about tariffs. People are willing to pay extra.
18: Yeah.
19: People want to pay extra. And it's great because we have all this money coming in. Well, conservatives don't look at this as a positive when the federal government is saying we're doing things to create more revenue.
18: And when Bessent was saying the American public already had the money, the Treasury Department had it, so we had it. And it's like, stop it. Because Bessent has been telling the truth.
19: Yeah.
18: On tariffs.
19: Right.
18: Then he decided not to tell the truth.
19: Right.
18: If it's in your wallet, it's different than being in the Treasury Department.
19: Right.
18: Don't do that. We are Red Eye Radio.
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21: The extreme heat of the past month over much of the nation's southern tier reflected in consecutive days of triple-digit heat in some areas. Now this week in several parts of the region, according to USDA meteorologist Brad Rippey,
22: we are seeing temperatures backing down just ever so slightly early this week.
21: However, the high pressure ridge is expected to re-strengthen by this weekend.
22: and temperatures across the south central United States will start climbing back into the 100 to even 105 to locally 110 degree range.
21: That means continued impact, such as heat stress on cattle and reduced soil moisture affecting crops.
22: The further east you move, though, we have seen some tempering of that heat by afternoon thunderstorms, and the coverage of the thunderstorms has actually expanded a bit this week, but unfortunately, just only so much you can do when those temperatures are climbing into the high 90s to low 100. Afternoon thunderstorms are providing limited relief, but overall, we continue to lose ground.
21: I'm Rod Bain reporting for the U.S. Department of Agriculture in Washington, D.C.
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18: We are Red Eye Radio. He is Eric Cronin. I'm Gary McNamara. Yeah, looking at the actual chart from the Federal Reserve, the 2026 manufacturing surge arrived as the effective tariff rates fell. And they go, the initial rate was 12.1%, and then he started putting in all the, remember, the exception here, and then you can see when he's putting in the exceptions, as it starts lowering, the manufacturing starts going up, the industrial production. Then when the Supreme Court finds it unconstitutional, it skyrockets as the effective tariff rate goes down to 7%. Industrial production, it's completely the opposite, goes right up.
19: Yeah,
18: you can see it in the graph.
19: Yeah.
18: Why? Economics.
19: Yep. And you can't change that.
18: Can't change economics.

0: With so much changing so quickly now, you need to know. 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
1: News, I'm Roxanne Evans. Hundreds dead as rescue efforts continue in Nepal for flood survivors.
2: More than 600 people are confirmed dead. Another 2,500 people remain missing, among them 90 Americans. Rescue crews are still pulling out survivors.
1: Fox's Jackie Ibanez. The Red Cross is delivering aid. They say clean water is a major concern. Jury deliberations in Lindsay Clancy's Massachusetts murder trial will continue on Monday. Fox's Kristen Goodwin.
3: Her attorney argues she shouldn't be held criminally responsible because she was experiencing postpartum psychosis and was over-medicated. The prosecution alleges the killings were planned, that Clancy strategically waited until her ex-husband left their home, and that she was fully aware of her actions.
1: Clancy faces three counts of first-degree murder. 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
4: Overnight temperatures on the North Coast have us getting down to 54 degrees. We're going to have full cloudy skies for the overnight along Humboldt Bay tonight. And you can expect the sun to start setting also at 7:55 with the last light at 8:23. We're having a total of 13 hours and 15 minutes of daylight. The moon will be 99% illuminated tonight, but you won't be able to see it because we got, again, full cloud coverage. But the sun will be out tomorrow. We will have blue skies throughout the weekend. And that is a look at the weather for the overnight and the weekend here on the North Coast.
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1: And he is Eric Carley, and I'm Gary McNamara. 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
1: You know, the entire thing on economics, when we talk about, you know, where we are as a country and socialism, you know, now creeping into the Republican Party, the populist socialism that they're trying to portray as being conservative, just free markets regulated correctly. You know, to me, I go back to the one guy who communicated with us and said, yeah, you guys are right, but I just don't like, you know, the way, you know, you're so frustrated and loud about it. Mm-hmm. Well, we should be frustrated or loud. Mm. When the Republican Party that has been the party of free markets.
2: Yeah.
1: When the Republican Party and the people that vote in it, mm-hmm. start being delusional, mm-hmm. and start believing that, yes, our party can control the economy better than their party can control the economy. You are delving into an economic philosophy that has absolutely destroyed other nations.
2: Yeah, yeah.
1: And we should be here on Red Eye Radio and other people that really are conservative and free markets and understand economic history and understand economics, which isn't hard. Economics isn't hard. Everyone can understand economics. It's how people respond to incentive. Put that to everything out there, and you don't fall for the BS.
2: Yeah, yeah. I mean, you know, it goes back to what we have said since you and I started working together. The people come and go. The ideas remain. Yeah. The ideas, and as you pointed out, I don't know how many times over the years, I wish I had a penny for every time you said it. You can't change economics. People cannot change economics. The government can't change economics. They can manipulate. I look at it this way. I've always looked at it as a track coach can't necessarily make you run faster, but they can put their foot out and trip you. I look at that as, you know, the government basically getting in the way through regulation. By the way, Trump knows all this. And Trump knows this with tariffs. Otherwise, we wouldn't have seen one exemption along the way. Not one. We wouldn't see the ground beef dump. We wouldn't see the 200-plus food tariffs. The argument is over. He ended it, not me. If you have a question about it, ask him. I'm not the one who wavers from what I believe and contradicts what I say from day to day, back and forth and back and forth. And I may change my opinion if I learn something new. But when it comes to economics, there is nothing new when it comes to the very basic principles of the economy. The free market works as the free market is going to work. And when it becomes less free through government intervention, whether it's regulation or tariffs or anything else that the government is going to do, then We pay for it. The consumer pays for it. And when those people are out of office, we keep paying for it. These are the things with that the 9+% in inflation during the Democrat reign there a few years ago is still hurting us today. And because of how inflation works and the economy works, we're still going to be paying the same price. Prices aren't going to come down, with few exceptions. There will be no true deflation unless we get into the Great Depression again. That's the only time we've actually seen true deflation, is in a time when people had no money and could barely feed and house themselves. And so we don't want that to happen. So it's hopefully, and I don't see that happening, will never happen again. But the fact is, what the other side of that equation is, prices will continue to go up from here. Even if we hit the target rate of just 2% inflation, that means prices are still going up. Prices coming down, bringing prices down, should never have been a political promise in 24. It should have been, we're going to expand the economy and give you greater buying power. That's what we want to do. The inflation happened, and there's not much we can do on bringing the prices down to pre-2019 levels. But what we can do is get out of the way with deregulation and give you greater buying power through a stronger economy, and leave it at that. You don't have to. These are promises that were made that were completely unnecessary politically when you've got the reality working for you already. This is the frustration. The frustration is that reality does work for you. Reality works for you because you didn't start this. But when you jump in and then you become leadership, when you are in power, at that point you own it, when you touch it, when you decide you're going to try and change it in any way, that government manipulation is always going to cost you, unless it's deregulation. It's always going to cost the consumer.
1: And part of the frustration is, once, I don't hear it much, but once, you guys think you're so smart. No, just the opposite.
2: Right. Yeah.
1: Just the opposite. You've got a significant number of Republicans that just are burying their heads in the sand. Look, Newt Gingrich wrote on this yesterday, just a couple hours ago. Republicans cannot win the affordability argument by telling Americans everything is fine.
2: Yeah, right.
1: What we can do is show them what is changing. Prescription drug prices are falling. Tax relief is putting more money in Americans' pockets. We are working to lower the cost of health care, housing, energy, and unnecessary regulation. There is a real strategy underway to lower cost and rebuild economic growth. Our job is to explain it clearly, honestly, and with the facts people can see in their own lives. It's too late now with the midterms 2 months away.
2: Yeah, right.
1: And that's been our entire point. It's not the political point when you sit there and point, yeah, but you know that's an unfair trading practice because we need to put tariffs there. Our point was being honest on economics. You aren't going to become and build yourself a rich nation by putting tariffs on. Right. Because when you make things more expensive, you produce less of it.
2: Yep.
1: That's like gravity.
2: Yep.
1: That has the economic certainty of gravity. And for Republicans to pretend that doesn't exist or ignore it or say, I'm going to just not comment on it because I practice political idolatry towards this particular person, that's on you. And we should be angry about it. And we should be frustrated that Republicans are now more and more every day saying to hell with free markets.
2: Yeah.
1: And ignoring the reality of free markets versus socialism, which is the worst economic system ever.
2: Yeah.
1: Devised, which destroys nations
2: yeah.
1: and destroys economic output and destroys people's quality of life, and you pretend it doesn't exist.
2: Right.
1: To sit there and take a hard look at what the Republican Party is doing and how socialism is creeping in and then promoting it as economic justice, that's actually a bigger problem than what the Democrats are doing, because it gives the Democrats the excuse to say, look at what you people are doing.
2: Yeah.
1: You agree with us.
2: Right. It's, you know, this is the door you kick open time and time again that I've seen, you and I have seen the Republican Party do far too often. It's akin to Newt Gingrich sitting with Nancy Pelosi.
1: Yeah.
2: You need to get with your elected representatives on climate change. Once you do this, I mean, class of 94 Newt Gingrich.
1: Yeah, I know. And then what? Then
2: because it works for you politically. Well, that's basically what he was saying at the one breakfast when he said, hey, Republicans need to kind of get with it.
1: Even if you don't agree with it, we can't fight it.
2: It's the trend, basically, is what he was saying.
1: Yeah. Never forget.
2: I don't give two soups about trends. Almost said the other word.
1: I know. I came close a couple times this week.
2: I don't care about trends. Trends are what send you off the deep end, too. And as a nation, we can't afford it. Look at where the trends got us. Look at what's going on. Take every level of the cost of government out of it. Now, there's necessary roles, and conservatives believe in them. Beyond necessary roles, look at government intervention, and it didn't start with Donald Trump and tariffs.
1: No.
2: In fact, he didn't start tariffs.
1: No.
2: But when you look at the cost of government intervention, add that into the cost of everything. It's absolutely stupid that we're paying what we pay. We shouldn't be paying what we pay for it, because we're the king of the free economy. This is what it should be, except more and more control. There's the problem. If you have any thought that government revenue coming in as a result of the people paying more, your own citizens paying more, if that is your thought, whether it's taxes, tariffs, or anything else, because a tariff is a tax, if you have any thought in that direction, that is not a conservative thought. That is not what the founding fathers intended. And it's not what we should be as a nation.
1: And when you start lying about economics as a political party to promote the populist socialism, which is increasing in popularity in the Republican Party, that, with the long history of Republicans and free markets in the United States, is absolutely immoral.
2: Yeah, it is. The people come and go, but when the two major parties start blending more and more and more and more, we've heard this over the years. Well, they just all blend together, and that was kind of a populist complaint. It is more and more true.
1: It's getting closer, especially on economics.
2: Oh, easily, yeah.
1: We are Red Eye Radio.
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0: We are Red Eye Radio. He's Eric Carly, and I'm Gary McNamara. By the way, Enos Kanter Freedom banned from Chicago Sky home games. There's no WNBA ban, but he's banned. Why?
1: Why? What if he changes his mind?
0: He says,
1: oh no, no, and he wants to wear the same t-shirt the coach wore. Can he get back in? This is what I asked the other day.
0: Well, he's being discriminated against as a woman.
1: Right. How dare you?
0: It's the continuing misogyny of the self-misogyny of the WNBA.
2: Yep.
0: He wore a shirt.
1: Yep.
0: She pointed him out.
1: Yeah.
0: The player did.
1: Yeah. Like, wow. Yeah.

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0: Operations in both China and Nepal suspended for hours as lakes near Wednesday's glacier collapse get dangerously close to bursting. Rescues have since resumed, but teams are on high alert. In the aftermath of the landslide and flash floods, crews continue to pull survivors.
1: And President Donald Trump was in Texas Friday, where he had a call with the ISS crew and awarded medals to the crew of the Artemis II. Fox's Mark Meredith in Washington with details.
2: To be with you is a great honor, and I just want to thank Jessica, Anil, Jack, great Americans, great patriots, brave people. I wouldn't do it. I will tell you right now, I hate to admit it, I would not want to do it. But some people love it more than anything, and you have amazing courage.
3: President Trump, he has no personal interest in going to space. He'd love to see the opportunity for more people. While in Houston, the president also had a chance to present the Congressional Space Medal of Honor to the Artemis II crew, which recently took a journey around the moon, traveling over parts no human has ever seen before.
1: Well, the president also signed an executive order to create a space academy. The Seneca Nation firing back at President Trump's Lake America order. Seneca Nation President J. Conrad Seneca demanding the name change be reversed, calling it an attack on indigenous history and a violation of a 1794 treaty. 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
1: The Trump administration is collaborating with private companies to expand reliable domestic energy. Fox's Christina Coleman.
8: Often called the holy grail of clean energy, nuclear fusion is emerging as a potential solution to power everything, including massive AI data centers.
9: If we just looked at scaling existing sources of energy, we won't be able to meet those demands.
8: Even though critics say the nuclear fusion process is too costly and time-consuming, investments in fusion startups jumped 69% from 2025, raising nearly $4.5 billion since last July, according to the Fusion Industry Association. California-based Pacific Fusion broke ground this week on a $1 billion research and manufacturing facility in Albuquerque, with a goal of creating more energy than it consumes by 2030.
1: A Massachusetts jury sent home for the weekend as the court awaits their verdict in the trial of Lindsay Clancy for the murder of her three children. Fox's Brian Yenis in Plymouth.
10: This jury is heading home for the weekend under strict orders not to discuss this case. After court, I asked defense attorney Kevin Reddington whether he thinks this jury should have been sequestered until reaching a verdict.
11: No, it takes them away from their family. They have lives too, you know. I mean, and I have no reason to believe that they don't listen to the judge and listen to his instructions.
10: The jury sent its first note today, less than an hour into deliberations, asking to see evidence. Two bags of prescription pill bottles found in the home and the bloody knife Lindsay Clancy used in her suicide attempt.
1: Clancy's defense is saying her suicide attempt is proof that she was in the throes of postpartum depression. The death toll has risen to at least 37 after a Russian drone strike hit a warehouse near Kyiv, triggering a fire and a series of explosions. 42 people were injured, including children. I'm Roxanne Evans. This is Fox News.
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14: This is always a wonderful time of year for me. One of my very favorite times of year to get together with you. Because we're about to kick off dove season here in Texas, and in a lot of states across these United States, dove season will open on September 1st, Tuesday. We're going to talk about it today. They're playing tackle football again. I went to the local high school stadium and watched those Alvord Bulldogs get after it last night. My TCU Horned Frogs play today. Life is good. And the promise of cooler weather, well, just a few more weeks away. Welcome to Kinder Outdoors. I'm sure glad you're here. Dove season, the most social of all of our hunting. Quail hunters could post an argument that, hey, we walk and talk and we're social and have a good time too. But dove hunters, that just seems to be the hunt where everyone's got a smile on their face. We've been cooped up all summer and now we're out again. Those dove kebabs over a charcoal fire, opening day evening. The stories told around that fire, all part of the special day that opening day is. Texas did receive some good rain back in the spring. We haven't since then, but back in the spring we did, and that bolstered last year's healthy dove numbers. Estimates place the statewide mourning dove population at 36.7 million birds. That's a 2% increase from 2025 and just shy of the record high of 37.5 million back in 2016. White-winged dove numbers increased 10% from 2025, with an estimated 12.9 million birds, the highest estimate on record. August heat dries things out, so you're likely to find your larger groups of birds gathered around available watering holes once the season opens up on Tuesday. Typically, doves will feed and water twice per day. So scouting their movement over these next few days before the season opens is a really, really good idea, key to a successful hunt. Focus on agriculture fields or areas with native food sources like sunflower, croton, annual forbs, and grasses. The North Zone in Texas opens September 1, runs through November 8th. That's the first split. Second split, December 18 through January 7. And for the first time ever, the South Zone of Texas will also open on September 1st. To hunt doves in the state of Texas, you must have a valid hunting license, a migratory game bird endorsement, and HIP, H-I-P certification, which they should have completed or will complete when you buy your license. Doves, dove hunting, dove shooting. It was one of the favorite topics for our old camp house storyteller, Ray Sasser.
15: Texas dove season opens in September. It's the first domino to fall, triggering a chain reaction of fall hunting seasons that attract a million sportsmen afield and continue through February. Here are four reasons doves provide the best hunting season of all. Number one, the mourning dove is one of the most plentiful bird species in North America. Rather than being negatively impacted by an expanding human population, mourning doves move into town, dine at the bird feeders, drink at the bird bath, and nest in ornamental shrubs. In Texas, the plentiful mourning doves are augmented by a growing supply of white-winged doves. By the end of the migration, 10% of North America's 500 million mourning doves will have passed through Texas en route to Mexico. Number two, doves are challenging targets. They're small, they're fast, and it doesn't take them long to figure out what the gunfire is about. A hunter who consistently shoots 50% or better on mourning doves will do just fine on any North American game bird. Number three, morning dove hunting is truly a game for the masses. You don't need much equipment, just a favorite gun, a pocket full of shells, some drab clothing, and enough water to keep you hydrated. Texas Parks and Wildlife has public dove leases available to anyone who purchases a $48 annual public hunting permit. Day hunts arranged by outfitters are still available for as little as $50. Reason number four, opening day dove breasts sizzling on the grill with a jalapeno slice and maybe a little onion separating them, wrapped tightly by a slice of peppered bacon held in place by well-situated toothpicks. North America has an estimated 500 million mourning doves. About 50 million doves migrate through Texas each fall, heading for Mexico and Central America. In a good season, Texas hunters bag about 5 million doves. If you lay the shot shells Texas hunters fire at doves each season end to end, they would stretch from Brownsville on the southern tip of Texas north through the Panhandle into Oklahoma. Texas hunters will probably spend $15 million this year on shotgun shells used for dove hunting alone. Three species of Texas doves are considered legal game: mourning doves, white-winged doves, and white-tipped doves. Eurasian collared doves are not protected by law and may be shot in addition to an illegal limit of native doves. Mourning doves will breed every month of the year. A female usually raises two or three broods a year, a brood consisting of two chicks. Doves fly as far as 10 miles to suitable food and water sources. The most consistent dove hunting is where food, water, and roosting cover occur in proximity. The dove's migratory flyway through Texas has shifted west in recent years, largely due to changing land use practices. The life expectancy of a mourning dove is less than 1 year, but there are some longevity exceptions. Banding studies have revealed doves that lived as long as 8 years.
14: The late, great Ray Sasser, he had a lot to say about doves and dove hunting and the hazards of dove hunting, like rattlesnakes. We'll hear more from Ray as the morning progresses. I'm sure glad you're here with us. And settle in for a shooting lesson with the great Leon Measures when we come back from the coffee pot. You've enjoyed a needed break from that long deer season, and now it's time to get back to work. 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
13: Ever been dropped off in a remote wilderness where the bears outnumber people 10 to 1? And the mosquitoes have been known to carry off full-grown moose. Lucky, join us in camp and tell us about it at Kender Outdoors.
14: Leon Measures is in his 90s now, but his shoot where you look shotgun method, teaching method for shotgun, is just as effective today as it was when he wrote the plan many years ago. Here's a conversation I had with Leon in the cab of my truck in a dove field just a few years ago.
21: Leon Measures, welcome back. It's been too long, my friend.
22: Well, thank you, sir.
21: It's good to have you with us, and I know by the time we finish talking today that everyone listening is going to be a better shotgunner. I don't care how good they are right now. They're going to be better after hearing what Leon Measures has to say. And it's so interesting how you first picked up shooting and shotgunning and how you became so proficient. It started way back in 1940 or so, wasn't it?
22: Yes, sir. I was 6 years old. Somebody gave me a BB gun that had a sight missing. And I took it to an old gentleman that normally fixed our toys. And he took the other sight off, handed it back to me, and said, "You don't need sights on a BB gun." I assure you, at that point in my life, I didn't have many options. So I learned to shoot that sightless BB gun by watching the BBs.
21: The older guys would, the grown men would ask you, "Hey, kid, how do you shoot that good?" And you'd just tell them, "You shoot where you look."
22: Yeah, that's it. Simple. If you just shoot where you look. I earned the reputation of being one of the best wing shots in that part of Texas by the time I was 13, because what I learned on that sightless BB gun transferred directly to a shotgun.
21: Yes, and since that time, you have developed your shoot where you look system for folks that want to shoot better, and so many people have benefited from this. Tens of thousands of people have benefited, even the Texas Department of Public Safety Academy down in Austin, the FBI SWAT team in New York, U.S. Air Marshals. A lot of people have studied under you through the years, and let's talk a little bit about your shoot where you look system, because I know a lot of folks are going to want to get their hands on a copy of it.
22: It's on Amazon and Nook and all the rest of them for the whopping price of $9.99.
21: That's a lot of knowledge for a little money.
22: It comes with directions, or instructions rather, of how you can take your safe, empty shotgun, that little book, get in front of a mirror, and master the two main important basics of good wing shooting. That is, you learn to mount the gun exactly the same way each and every time. And secondly, you learn to not stop the gun, excuse me, as the trigger's pulled. Because if that target's moving and the gun's sitting still, you're going to send that load of shot where the target used to be rather than where it's going to be.
21: Exactly, okay. Yeah. Let's talk about mounting that shotgun, Leon. To properly mount a shotgun, what do we do?
22: All right, you take your shotgun, get in front of a mirror, preferably a full-length mirror, 12 to 15 feet from the muzzle, and you look at your nose in the mirror. That becomes the target. So you need the total butt of that gun on your shoulder to be able to manage recoil. That's the best way I can say it. If you got half of the butt of that gun sticking up above your shoulder, you double the amount of felt recoil. So the first thing you want to do is get that gun in that pocket at your shoulder with the whole butt on it. Then you point it at that nose in the mirror. You're not sighting down the gun. You're just looking at your nose. And you point the gun at it. And then you very carefully and gingerly dismount your gun and watch your nose. If your nose doesn't move when you dismount the gun and then you mount it back, you have just learned how to put your body in position to receive the gun before you ever start. That makes
21: a lot of sense. Yep, that makes a lot of sense.
22: But the main thing is the mount should be in this order. You mount it up, you push it away slightly, because you see, if you have a gun fitted today to where it's comfortable, it's going to be too short come duck season, because you're going to have on a lot more clothes than you did in 92-degree weather. So you push it away slightly, a couple of inches. You pull it back to your cheek and then your pocket at the shoulder. And that little sweet spot on your cheek is what points that gun up, down, in, and out. This sounds real simple, but it's not, because you have to do away with a bunch of habits that you already have. But you push the gun away, get your body in position to receive it, push the gun away, pull it back to your cheek, and then your body. If you do that 10 or 15 minutes twice a day, it'd take you about a week to get to where you don't have to reposition that gun.
14: More from the great Leon Meshers coming up in a few minutes. Right now, though, we're shooting doves with Ray Sasser.
15: September means dove season, and early season hunters will be forced to relearn a lot of dove hunting rules. Rather than think about what you should do to be successful, let's think about four things you should not do. 1. Don't choke. Most modern shotguns come with interchangeable choke tubes. Doves are hard to hit, but easy to bring down. You're better off shooting a choke that delivers the widest possible pattern. For most standard choke selections that come with shotguns, that means skeet or improved cylinder chokes. Take your other choke tubes to the field just in case. If birds are flying high or skirting past the extreme range, change to a modified or full choke. Most doves are shot inside of 30 yards, however, and a skeet or improved cylinder choke works best at that range. Another thing, don't skimp on shotgun shells. Cheap shells are cheap for a reason. Even at today's elevated prices, you can buy high-quality shotgun shells for $6 to $7 a box for 20-gauge or 12-gauge loads, and that covers 95% of the shells all dove hunters shoot. If you shoot 12 or 20-gauge loads, buy shells loaded with at least 1 ounce of shot. Number 8 shot is probably the most popular for dove hunting, but the slightly larger 7.5 pellets work just fine. Anything larger is too big, and you're giving up too many pellets in your pattern. Doves are small birds. They can slip through ragged holes in the shot pattern. The biggest autoloader headache observed by veteran dove hunting guides is self-inflicted by hunters who buy the cheapest shotgun shells they can find. Compared to the cost of traveling to a dove field, paying for a day lease, and all the other incidentals involved in hunting, the cost of shotgun shells is hardly significant. Another key, don't shoot too far. For most hunters, a shotgun is a very effective tool. It ranges out to about 35 yards. An expert shot hits more birds than he misses when shooting considerably greater distances. As far as 50 yards for top guns, most of us, however, are not top guns. Furthermore, most dove hunters I've observed don't seem adept at judging distances. I have personally witnessed people shooting at passing doves that I'm confident were 70 yards high. I've yet to see one of those birds fall, but many of them were likely struck by a pellet or two and died the next day, or maybe the next week. Hold your shots to 35 yards or closer and your shooting average will improve dramatically. How do you learn to accurately judge effective shotgun range? Shooting practice is the best method, and you eventually learn what a dove looks like when the bird is close enough to shoot. Most hunters, however, don't get enough practice. One method coached by shooting instructor Leon Measures is to physically pace off distances as landmarks in the field, say a particularly tall clump of sunflowers. If you know it's 40 steps to those sunflowers, you should know that does passing beyond the sunflowers are well out of shotgun range. If you own a laser rangefinder, you can save the steps and simply use the rangefinder to measure the distance to various landmarks. Finally, don't move until it's time to shoot. Doves have excellent eyesight, and they're looking down from an elevated position. Hunters should be dressed in camouflage or drab clothing and hiding from does by sitting or standing next to natural cover, hopefully in the shade. If you've gone to that much trouble to conceal yourself, the next thing to remember is to be perfectly still until an oncoming bird is close enough to shoot. Only then do you mount your shotgun and make the shot. If you move before you're ready to shoot, the dove will likely see that movement and take evasive action. A dove flying steadily past is a difficult target. A dove taking evasive action borders on an impossible.

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1: Every animal that has ever roamed this planet was designed as hunted or hunter, predator or prey. We are hunters. If it were ever necessary, even the strictest vegan would return to the wild, driven to survive by the instincts of his ancestors. 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Trust the hunter in your blood.
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10: News, I'm Daria Albinger. The search continues for about 90 Americans who are still missing in the flooding in Nepal. Anurag Goel's father is among a group of hikers still unaccounted for.
11: They had just cleared cleared to pass the border from Nepal into China, and that was about 45 minutes before the flooding kicked off. And that's the last we heard from anyone in our group.
10: Goel speaking to Fox News, more than 600 are confirmed dead. President Trump says the U.S. will take majority control of about 600 billion barrels of Venezuelan oil reserves. He says the partnership will lower U.S. gas prices. And jury deliberations resume Monday in Lindsey Clancy's trial. The Massachusetts mother is accused of murdering her three children. The defense says she was suffering from postpartum psychosis. America's listening to Fox News.
12: Overnight temperatures on the North Coast have us getting down to 54 degrees. We're going to have full cloudy skies for the overnight along Humboldt Bay tonight. You can expect the sun to start setting also at 7:55 with the last light at 8:23. We're having a total of 13 hours and 15 minutes of daylight. The moon will be 99% illuminated tonight, but you won't be able to see it because we got, again, full cloud coverage. But the sun will be out tomorrow. We will have blue skies throughout the weekend. And that is a look at the weather for the overnight and the weekend here on the North Coast.
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15: You mentioned don't stop the gun when you pull the trigger. Is that a mistake you see a lot of shotgunners make?
16: Well, I wouldn't call it a mistake. I would call it the fact that you do not understand that the shotgun and the rifle are two entirely different tools to do two entirely different jobs. And it's when you try to shoot that shotgun like a rifle, it won't work. See? Let me see if I can explain that, and I'll do something with you, okay?
15: Okay.
16: What was the first gun you ever shot, Billy?
15: A single shot 12-gauge Stevens.
16: No. Way for that.
15: Oh, yep, a Red Ryder BB gun.
16: And if you had it on the box, they didn't call it a BB gun. As a matter of fact, the Red Ryder, they called it a carbine, okay?
15: Yeah.
16: But any other that came along, it would have been an air rifle. Got it?
15: Correct, yep.
16: Okay. You got your air rifle, and some well-meaning individual said, here's what I want you to do. I want you to mount it up here, close that off eye, line that side up, front side, in the bottom of the back side, okay? And set your target right on top of it. And now you have that perfect sight picture, what do you do next? Did they tell you to hold the gun still or wiggle it?
15: To hold it still.
16: Okay. The psychologists tell us it only takes 3,000 times to do something in a repetitive motion in a short period of time for it to become habit or instinct, you see. You reckon you shot that BB gun and the pellet gun and the .22 rifle as many as 3,000 times?
15: I would say that is the very bare minimum. Yes, sir, I exceeded that.
16: All right, now here's what happened. See, first thing, some well-meaning individual told you to hold the gun still, and before you knew it, you were telling yourself to hold the gun still, so that when you got a crossing duck out there, when you touch that trigger, the gun stops like it hit a stump. And if you don't believe that, just get in front of the mirror, look at your nose, swing across it, and touch the trigger, and try to keep swinging. Because that you have to do it more than you've already done it in order to develop a new habit. That is, don't stop the gun.
15: Mm-hmm. Old habits are hard to break, but that's where it needs to start. Folks can go to shootwhereyoulook.com and learn more about Leon and his system, and you can order the ebook, everything you need to do right there. Now, Leon, you once told me not to look at a dove when I want to shoot him, but to look at his eye or his beak or pick something out. That's maybe the best tip you ever gave me.
16: How much time we got?
15: All you need.
16: Okay. What I want you to do, you shoot right-handed or left?
15: Left.
16: You shoot left-handed?
15: I do.
16: Okay, that's okay. A lot of people do that. I want you to take your right hand, find you something across the room that's a very small object that you can clearly see. What would it be?
15: It's a dot on an axis deer pelt, a white spot.
16: No, you've got too many white spots to look at. What about a light switch?
15: Okay, I can do that.
16: Can you see the toggle?
15: I see it.
16: Is it up or down?
15: It's up.
16: I want you to focus on it. stick your right hand out and point your index finger at that toggle. Now, you're okay. Not shutting down your hand. You're just showing me the toggle over there on the wall.
17: Yep.
16: When you do that, tell me if your hand's out of focus.
17: It is doubled.
16: Has to be, unless you're an eagle. Turn your finger up towards the ceiling so you can see your fingernail. And now I want you to focus on your fingernail and tell me if the cuticle's clean, is it?
17: Yes, it is.
16: When you see that fingernail, what happens to everything beyond it?
17: It gets blurry.
16: It's kind of hard to shoot what you can't clearly see. So guess what happens if you ever see the front bead on a shotgun?
17: You focus on that bead and not what's behind it.
16: Okay.
17: That's a good lesson. So, and when you see that dove coming across there today, try to focus on his beak.
16: Now, here's the deal. This is a little thing I made up from when we was doing seminars. And it's a promise from you to you. It says that I will never again shoot at a dove, duck, goose, grouse, pheasant, quail, or a clay target. That'll take care of your misses, would it not?
17: It would take care of your misses, yes, if you just didn't shoot at those things.
16: But if you can't hit them if you don't shoot at them, I want you to say I will shoot at an eye, a beak, a foot, or an imaginary spot on a clay target. So if you got 12 doves out in front of you, or ducks, if you focus on one beak, the other 11 are out of focus, and you don't have to contend with them till you go to the next eye or foot, okay?
17: It makes a lot of sense. Yeah. Leon Measures, legendary shotgun trainer and shooter, and the program is called Shoot Where You Look. And Leon, it's everything everyone needs to know is at shootwhereyoulook.com, right?
16: Well, they need a word of caution first.
17: Okay.
16: Because it does not do away with that old nasty word practice. But see, everybody's heard that practice makes perfect, right?
17: Yes, sir.
16: No. Practice makes permanent. You practice the wrong stuff long enough, you may win a trophy, but it'll be for being consistently last. So be very careful what you practice.
17: That's excellent. Leon, always a pleasure to visit with you. I want to wish you and really the very best.
16: Well, but when it gets back to not stopping the gun,
17: yeah.
16: If you wear a shock collar and give Robin the control, and she can straighten you up pretty quick.
17: That's exactly right. You take care of yourself. Good visiting with you, sir.
16: And we do have something exciting coming down the road, but we won't discuss that right now.
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0: In Genesis chapter 9, God himself told man that if it flies, moves on the earth, or swims in the water, it is meat for us. What a gracious God we have. We celebrate that in this old camp house, Kinder Outdoors.
1: Getting ready for dove season coming up on Tuesday here in Texas and in most states across these United States. Make sure you check your local regulations. Dove season is a great time to get the kids outside. It's a wonderful way to introduce them to hunting. A little camo, a shaded tree, plenty of cool drinking water, maybe even a little 410 or 20 gauge in their hands if they're old enough and safe enough. And they'll have great stories to tell by the end of the day. I was in the field with a few kids a couple of years back. They had their shotguns and I had my recorder. And we were all having a ball.
2: All right, I'm sneaking up on Eli. He's hiding in the bushes over here, somewhere outside of Henrietta, Texas, about 7:15 in the morning. And is your game bag already heavy full of doves this morning, Eli?
3: No.
2: What's been going on? I've been hearing you shoot.
3: I've been looking back and they've flown in front of me.
2: Okay, you've just been looking the wrong way. Okay, look at there. There's one. He's out of range. He's a little too far. Went down the telephone line. So how long have you been a dove hunter?
3: 3 or 4 years now.
2: Okay. And you keep coming back. Go ahead. One more time. Ah! Doggone that bird. Looky here. Lead him. My word, would you look at the birds coming over. Eli's got to reload real quick.
4: I'm watching for you, Eli.
2: Eli, how many birds was that just flew over us?
3: A lot.
2: Do you just dove hunt or do you deer hunt? Do you do everything?
3: Pretty much.
2: Yeah? You like to fish?
3: Yes.
2: Okay. As long as you're outside, you're happy, huh?
3: Yeah.
2: Well, I'll tell you the secret to staying outside. Do good on those grades when you're inside.
3: Yeah.
4: There you go.
2: Or else they tell you you have to stay in after school, all right? Hey, I'm going to get out of your hair. Shoot another one, all right?
3: All right.
5: Dawson.
2: And how old are you, Dawson?
5: 9.
2: I get the feeling you've dove hunted before, have you?
5: Yes.
2: Okay, because you look like a pro out here. You've got your shotgun. What kind of shotgun are you shooting there?
5: 410.
2: Okay. Do you practice with it some?
5: No, a 20 gauge.
2: Oh, it is a 20. Okay. Does it kick you?
5: Yeah.
2: Well, you've got two birds in your bag over here, Dawson. Who did that, you or Dad?
5: My dad.
2: Your dad, is he a pretty good shot?
5: Yes.
2: What do you like about this? Why do you like getting up at 4 o'clock in the morning to go stand out in a pasture?
5: Because you get to shoot a gun and... you get to just have fun.
2: Have fun with Dad and laugh and cut up. I've been down there in the corner hunting, and I've heard you guys up here laughing. What's so funny?
5: Some's just been flying straight over us.
2: Yeah, and sometimes they just keep flying away?
5: Yep.
2: Well, that'll only get better, I promise you. It's 7:19 now, and the sun's coming up, so all these doves are waking up and flying over. So you better get your gun on and get ready to do some more shooting, okay?
5: Okay.
2: All right, good luck.
5: Good luck to you, too.
6: Clara Buckmaster, and I'm 9.
2: 9 years old. Have you been dove hunting before, Clara?
6: Yes.
2: And why do you like to come back and do it?
6: Because it's fun to be able to do something with my dad, my older brother.
2: Yeah, it is a lot of fun. And so what time did you have to get up this morning to get all the way down here dressed and fed and ready to go?
6: 4:30.
2: 4:30. Don't you normally get up about 4:30, though?
6: No way.
2: Well, you know, it's fun, though, when you're coming out to the dove field to get up that early. It's kind of exciting, isn't it?
6: Yes.
2: There you go. You know what? I believe with those pretty blue eyes that you could just stare a dove down out of the air. Have you ever tried that?
6: No.
2: You might give it a try because you could knock them out with those eyes. What are you shooting over there? Is that a 20 gauge?
6: I don't know.
2: Yes, it is. It's a 20 gauge. Is Dad helping you with your gun this morning?
6: Yes.
2: Okay. What has he told you about the gun?
6: Just really how to shoot it.
2: Yeah? How to be safe with it?
6: Yeah.
2: Did you see your daddy shooting at that dove right then?
6: Yes.
2: Do you see that dove still flying?
6: Probably.
2: Yeah, he flew off. You better go give your dad a little coaching, okay?
6: Okay.
2: Clara, have fun today.
6: Okay.
1: One of the biggest kids I've ever been on the water or in the dove field with is my buddy Wally Marshall. That kid turns 70 next weekend, but he's still mentally about 8.
7: I shot a couple of birds this morning that were eggs just a few weeks ago. Little bitty bird. I shot one a while ago. It had milk on his whiskers. Coming at us. Was. Changed his mind.
1: Might change it again.
7: Here he comes.
1: Robin.
7: Here he comes, Robin.
1: Shoot this bird.
7: Get him, Robbo.
1: Shoot him.
7: Dang, I hit him. That's a white wing.
5: Oh, God.
7: Get him, Kevin. He's fixing to die. I got him.
8: He's dead.
9: I think he's kind of to your right, Wally. To your right. To your right.
7: Remember that first time I met you? You was down there at Bass Pro Shop cooking fish?
10: Yes, sir.
7: How'd you get away with cooking fish in the store like that? You had hot grease in there.
10: I knew somebody.
1: I knew somebody. Trust me, Wally knows everybody. Dallas Safari Club brings us this corner of the camp house at Kinder Outdoors. That 2027 DSC Convention and Sporting Expo, Atlanta, Georgia, January 7 through 10. Ray Sasser reminds us that when you reach down to pick up that dove in the field, take a look around and see what else is there first.
11: This happened in 2007 when Al Witzel had a very close and very lucky encounter with a big rattlesnake on opening day of dove season. Witzel's been hunting in West Texas for over 40 years, and he's seen his fair share of diamondbacks. I know there are plenty of rattlesnakes around, and I know better than to reach my hand into cover where I can't see what's there, said Witzel. Witzel and several family members were hunting the edges of a plowed field in Mitchell County. They'd gotten to the field about 3:45 on a warm, humid afternoon. Thunderheads were building in the east, and the doves were flying earlier than usual. Witzel was hunting just down a fence line from his son Barry and his 5-year-old grandson Lane. Witzel shot a dove that fell on bare ground. When he walked over to pick up his bird, another bird flew by, and the hunter shot that dove as well. The second bird was not hit hard. It fluttered down into a nearby tree line. When Witzel walked over to look for the wounded dove, the bird managed to flutter out the opposite side of the trees where he had no shot, then flutter weakly down under the base of a cedar tree. Walked up and I could see the bird sitting there under the branches of the tree, said Witzel. The dove walked under the tree and moved into a more open area on the other side of the tree. I walked around the tree and spotted the dove lying dead right next to a low-lying cedar branch. The ground was clean and I thought I could see everything. When Witzel reached for the dove, a rattlesnake nailed him on the hand. The rattler's fangs penetrated the hunter's ring and middle fingers, piercing completely through the skin. When Witzel reacted by jerking his hand back, the snake couldn't let go. He jerked the snake at least 3 feet off the ground before it came loose from his hand. That snake was the same color as the ground, recalled the shaken hunter. I shot the snake, but I don't think I killed it. My hand was bleeding, and I had trouble getting another shell in my gun because of the blood. I yelled for Barry, and he came running. Witzel's family loaded him in the vehicle and headed for the hospital in Colorado City. They packed his hand in ice to slow the movement of venom through his system. They called the local hospital to let them know that a snake bite victim was en route. By the time they reached Colorado City, Witzel's middle finger was swollen almost twice its normal size, from the fingertip to the middle knuckle. A doctor cleaned up Witzel's hand, then used a marker to mark the extent of swelling. Then the medical crew sat back and watched. After 6 hours and no additional swelling, Witzel's doctor declared him the luckiest man in West Texas. He had obviously received very little venom from the snake bite. One theory is that the snake struck the dove and injected its venom into the dove, said Witzel. I was surprised when I walked around that cedar and saw the dove was dead. The bird had seemed lively just seconds before. Another theory is because the snake's fangs penetrated completely through my fingers, the venom was sprayed onto the ground. There was so much blood, the bleeding may have worn some of the venom out. There's also a chance that Witzel was a lucky recipient of what's called a dry bite, so named because the snake chooses not to inject venom. The only

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13: A race against the clock in Nepal. I'm Daria Albinger, Fox News. Bad weather is slowing the rescue crews in flood-ravaged Nepal, where more than 600 people are confirmed dead.
14: A race against time to find survivors with the death toll rising following the flooding disaster on the Nepal-China border. More than 600 people are confirmed dead. Another 2,500 people remain missing, among them 90 Americans. Rescue crews are still pulling out survivors caked in mud. The U.S. State Department says so far 5 Americans have been brought to safety.
13: That's Fox's Jackie Ibanez. The Red Cross estimates about 93,000 people are going to need aid, and that clean water is going to be the major concern. A trial date for Khalid Sheikh Mohammed has been announced, and now the ruling may be pushed back a bit because the alleged 9/11 mastermind's confession is not going to be able to be used in court. Here's Fox's Mark Meredith.
15: On Friday, a judge ruled Khalid Sheikh Mohammed's confession reportedly

0: given back in 2007 may not be used against him in an upcoming trial. This decision means further delays for the case that is set for trial in summer of 2028. The New York Post reports the judge who issued the ruling over concerns the confession was given under duress. The trial judge was quoted as saying, "The prosecution has failed to prove by a preponderance of the evidence that Mr. Muhammad's statements to the FBI were voluntarily given." The confession is believed to be a crucial piece of evidence.
1: The ruling comes as CARE, the Council on American Islamic Relations, released a back-to-school guide for kids to understand the 9/11 attacks. The guide, which has since been removed, blamed the attacks on U.S. support for Israel. National Airport can soon be renamed after icon Dolly Parton. That move is underway thanks to a push from the governor. 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
1: The White House plans to appeal a legal decision that blocks President Trump's new limits on mail-in voting.
14: The legal back and forth continues over an executive order putting new restrictions on how the Postal Service delivers vote-by-mail ballots. Democratic-led states are suing to stop the implementation of the order ahead of November's midterm elections. A federal judge in Boston agreed to issue a temporary injunction. That ruling is now being appealed by the Justice Department. Earlier this week, the U.S. Supreme Court allowed the executive order to continue while it's litigated, but stopped short of deciding whether or not it's legal. The executive order allows the Postal Service to refuse to deliver ballots in states that do not submit a list of eligible voters to the federal government. In Washington, Jared Halpern, Fox News.
1: Deliberations will continue Monday in the trial of Lindsay Clancy. The Massachusetts mother is charged with murdering her three children.
15: On Friday, a judge dismissing the jury of 9 women and 3 men until Monday morning. Jurors began deliberating Thursday and will determine whether Lindsay Clancy is guilty of 3 counts of first-degree murder. The 36-year-old former labor nurse admits to strangling her 3 young children, ages 5, 3, and 8 months in 2023, before throwing herself from a second-floor window in a suicide attempt, but she's pleaded not guilty to the charges. Her attorney argues she shouldn't be held criminally responsible because she was experiencing postpartum psychosis and was over-medicated. The prosecution alleges the killings were planned, that Clancy strategically waited until her ex-husband left their home, and that she was fully aware of her actions. Kristen Goodwin, Fox News.
1: As far as the Seneca Nation is concerned, Lake Ontario is always going to be Lake Ontario. President Conrad Seneca is now calling for President Trump's executive order, which changed the name to Lake America, to be rescinded. I'm Daria Albee. This is Fox News.
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9: Is food getting more scary? I'm Mike Gavin, in for Gordon Deal, along with Nicole Murray. It's the last weekend of August, and here's what we have for you this hour.
10: With all the food recalls this summer, is our food supply less safe than it used to be?
9: How AI is helping hackers get into our power and water grids.
10: The mystery vacations where you have no idea where you're actually going.
9: And the staggering amount of money that Harry Styles fans are paying to see him live in New York City.
11: So he's got a lot of fans who have been following him for a long time, and we spoke to a few. They were estimating they think they spent around $20,000 so far over the course of his career on tickets and merch because they've been going to shows and buying every time he goes out on the road.
9: Elias Light from the Wall Street Journal with more on the superfans happily paying thousands to see the pop star 15 times in a row later in the hour. Lettuce, blueberries, eggs, jalapenos. Hardly a week goes by that we don't hear about another food scare. Should we be worried that our food supply is getting less safe, or does it just feel that way because of news reports and social media? To talk about it, we welcome Mia DeGroff, executive editor at Business Insider. So Mia, you note that from Cyclospora and lettuce to E. coli and blueberries, food safety scares are making headlines. Catch us up and talk about some of the food recalls we've been seeing this summer.
18: Yeah, so I mean, it definitely has been a headline grabbing summer. Of course, we've had the huge Cyclospora outbreak linked to iceberg lettuce, and that investigation is still ongoing. So that's of the confirmed illnesses, over 10,000 people sickened, over 450 people hospitalized, two deaths. And it's largely, you know, people do think that those numbers are likely a huge underestimation because it's very hard to track. So that is an enormous one. And then we also have salmonella in jalapenos and eggs. There's E. coli in frozen blueberries. Those are all outbreaks. And then independently, we've got a bunch of recalls. So that's brands recalling their products because they think there might be something wrong with it. So recently, there was a bunch of sourdough bread recalled in Seattle because it might have metal in it. And then there was fruit bars that were recalled because they might contain glass. And, you know, a bunch of other things like that. So it's been a big one this summer.
9: Now, is this more than normal, or does it just feel like that?
18: So this was a question that I had last week. I cover food safety, and I've been covering it for over a decade. And this summer really did feel like things were stepping up. So I spoke with people at the FDA. I also called a few experts, and it turns out it's not actually more than usual, although the Cyclospora outbreak is an anomaly there. That is huge. That is different. And that's like a defining moment in terms of a Cyclospora outbreak in the US, the biggest we've ever had. But when it comes to E. coli in frozen berries, for example, that does happen like every year. And the thing is, in summer, it is a high time for outbreaks because a lot of food that we eat in the summer comes from different climates, hot climates, it's traveling from different places. So it's going through lots of different more steps. So it's a high time for recalls and outbreaks.
9: And you write that recall counts can be misleading. How so?
18: So one thing is that you might hear, and this happened earlier this year, actually, that people were hearing like, you know, croutons were getting recalled, and so was this ranch seasoning, and then so were these potato chips, and so were all these, you know, lots of different things. It was like 20 different things were recalled in the same week, and it turned out all of them contained an ingredient that had been recalled, which was powdered milk, because there was an issue with the supply. So it sounded like a million things were getting recalled, but it turned out it was technically one recall, but that thing is an ingredient in other stuff. So sometimes that can distort what we think is happening.
9: Speaking with Mia DeGroff, executive editor of Business Insider, the story, lettuce, blueberries, eggs, jalapenos. Why are there so many food safety scares this summer? So, Mia, how have changes to our food system contributed to all this?
18: right now, as you know, if you're in the US, you can get blueberries year round. You know, you can get lettuce year round, and that is fantastic for our health. You know, we all have a much better access to a heart healthy diet because we can get fresh fruits and vegetables at any time. But the problem with that is we're obviously getting that from other places. We're going to the places with that season if it's not in our season. And the availability of that, convenience of that, massive distribution networks, that can basically amplify a problem. So if there is, for example, E. coli on a spinach farm in one place, that spinach might get distributed across loads of different bags, spread around the country, and then suddenly you have an outbreak rather than isolated incidents if everyone was eating that spinach locally. So, you know, food experts don't say, they're not saying, oh, we need to stop having food brought in from other places. Like, that's not the lesson we should learn, because this is really great for our health. But it just means that we need to be really vigilant in terms of tracking these kinds of things.
9: And there have been some changes to our food safety net recently. Explain what's been happening there.
18: Well, I'm sure your listeners were all aware that, you know, when the Trump administration came in, there was DOGE, which was the Department of Government Efficiency, I think I got that right, which was, you know, a bunch of cost-saving efforts by the government, and health agencies were impacted by that. So I spoke with the FDA, and they were like, they insist that frontline FDA workers were not cut. However, lots of people who work at the FDA and the CDC and other agencies were impacted, and that is just going to put a strain on the groups that are trying to investigate things like this.
9: Thanks, Mia. Mia DeGroff from Business Insider. Coming up next, how AI is supercharging utility hacks.
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2: Ready for the weekend? We're here to get it started. This weekend with Gordon Deal.
9: Gordon Deal, taking the weekend off. I'm Mike Gavin. Thanks for joining us. Years of warnings about the digital vulnerabilities lurking inside basic utilities are now colliding with a new reality. AI is making those weaknesses easier for hackers to exploit. We get more now from this weekend's Dan Loney.
3: Well, we seemingly know all the potential benefits there are with AI, and we're learning, seemingly day by day, what some of those weaknesses could be. One could be around just our basic utilities. Sam Sabin of Axios joins us right now to go over what she has learned. All right, what are the concerns? Because it's still a world where we know a little bit, but it feels like we don't know enough about where we're headed with AI.
4: Totally. I would actually argue, especially where I sit covering cybersecurity and thinking about the utilities that you just highlighted, we actually know probably a lot more than we realize, right? The issue with AI is it is more so supercharging and fast-tracking the cyber attacks that we've already experienced. So if you're someone who unfortunately has lived or currently lives in a town that has faced an outage at your local rural hospital, right, which has been happening for years. What we do realize and know is that AI is going to make it so that those outages at hospitals or power plants or water treatment centers or even local government services are probably going to happen more frequently because hackers are able to launch more attacks and just do things at a speed that they previously just couldn't do. So unfortunately, it's a little bit scarier than we realize, but maybe we do know more and can prepare better than we also realize at the same time.
3: Well, and seemingly that's probably part of the reason why we see more conversation these days about security and protection of our digital content more so than ever before.
4: Totally, totally. I think part of it is, especially in cybersecurity circles, right, it feels like we have a roadmap to get ready. It is just a matter of getting resources into the hands of the organizations that need them the most. And doing that requires so many other hurdles that hackers don't have to face. Hackers don't have to go to their government and ask for more money for their IT team so that they can use AI. They just have the money and can do it, or they find other ways to access these tools, right? And so that is kind of the issue that we're facing now is that, we're seeing more and more conversations about how we safeguard our utilities, our water systems, things like that, in part because we realize it's going to take so long to get money, funding, employee counts, et cetera, in place to prepare for what seems to be coming down.
3: How much recognition is there by the companies around utilities and critical infrastructure of how important security is these days? And I'll add to that, how much recognition is there by the people who represent us on Capitol Hill that they need to be able to put forward the policy in place so that we are protected as well as we can be?
4: Yeah, I would say that in both of those groups, right, both the people who are operating and especially are charged with securing utilities, right, they have known for years that they are under-resourced and also facing an increasingly evolving threat landscape. They are hyper-aware of this. If take the example of what's going on right now across the United States where we're seeing water system outages left and right, the employees who are tasked with remediating the attacks have been, I've heard, are working like 18-hour days back-to-back for 3-4 weeks now since these attacks were discovered. So they are acutely aware of it, and policymakers are also deeply aware of it. Cybersecurity, especially when it comes to securing critical infrastructure like water, power, et cetera, has long been a talking point both by Democrats and Republicans on the Hill. The issue typically on the Hill is that cybersecurity is a low priority. A lot of political leadership maybe wants to use their few weeks of action or their muscle that they can get the few bills that they can through the door out. They want to save that for maybe bigger talking points or other issues, right? They're thinking more about immigration. They're thinking about job loss because of AI and things like that, or affordability and how to live, and they're not thinking too much about cybersecurity, which is pretty common outside of the Hill as well, right? We don't think about it until we're the ones hacked. So they're acutely aware of it. Moving and operationalizing on it, so difficult, so challenging.
3: This is not just a problem that the U.S. is having to deal with. Every country around the world is dealing with this.
4: Totally, and it's such a timely question because over the weekend, there was a report around a UK power plant that went down for about 4 days due to what is suspected to be an Iranian-backed cyber attack. And they're actively responding in the UK and trying to figure out how to communicate about this publicly without scaring the public, but also being honest and also investigating what happened at the same time.
9: That's Sam Sabin from Axios with this weekend's Dan Loney. Coming up next, the Harry Styles superfan spending thousands to see him live.

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9: Harry Styles has become one of the biggest names in music, but just how much do fans spend to see him live? The number might surprise you. Here's this weekend's Nicole Murray.
10: Today we're talking about Harry Styles fans. Here to discuss, Wall Street Journal reporter Elias Light. Okay, so for fans seeing Harry Styles at Madison Square Garden, what is the typical price point for tickets?
11: Yeah, so there's definitely a wide range because, you know, if you get in on the pre-sale, that's better than getting in on the main sale, and that's better than getting in on the secondary market and stuff. But, you know, it's a super popular concert, even though he's doing 30 shows. There was way more demand than there was supply, so a lot of fans are spending several hundred dollars on tickets, and that can go up, you know, 500, 800, even more if it's, you know, you want to be way up front and you're buying a ticket on the secondary market where it's very expensive.
10: Oh, wow. What about fans? What have they spent on concert tickets to date for Harry Styles?
11: Yeah, so he's got a lot of fans who have been following him for a long time, and we spoke to a few. They were estimating they think they spent around $20,000 so far over the course of his career on tickets and merch, because they've been going to shows and buying every time he goes out on the road.
10: Wow. So they started following him when he was in One Direction.
11: Yeah, so he came up in the boy band One Direction more than a decade ago. After that group broke up, all the members sort of started solo careers, and Harry's has been the most successful. And a lot of the original 1D fans have kind of followed the guys in their solo ventures as well.
10: So for fans who have spent a big chunk of change seeing Harry Styles live, how are they affording this?
11: Yeah, absolutely. So I mean, a lot of them have their normal 9-to-5, which helps, but then they also kind of get creative about other ways to generate additional income with some type of second job. So for some fans, that can just be babysitting or dog walking. Some people are digitally savvy, so they might do kind of freelance work, like helping brands with social media or make money off TikTok videos. We spoke to one woman who set up her own business where she just made souvenir concert tickets because everything is electronic now.
10: Oh, wow.
11: Most of the time you don't get an actual paper ticket to kind of remember your show by. So she would make these kind of custom-made souvenir tickets for fans so they could kind of remember, have something like a token from the show they were at, you know?
10: Yeah. Now, these people that are going to all of these shows, typically, are they tracking their spending at all, or is it just a free-for-all?
11: I'm sure it varies from fan to fan, but I will say the fans we spoke to that who are, you know, very hardcore fans, they're going to 6, 8, 10, even 15 shows, they are very diligently tracking their spending. Obviously, it can be an expensive habit, so to make sure they're not, you know, ending up in debt or getting out over their skis, they keep a very close eye on sort of what money's coming in and what's going out.
10: Now, are devoted music fans a new phenomenon these days anyway?
11: Definitely not. I mean, you know, some of the earliest images of pop music are people screaming over the Beatles, people screaming over Elvis. Later you had, you know, groups like the Grateful Dead, and that had a whole culture of fans following them around and making tapes of all the shows and trading them. I think the kind of two things are different. One, now so much of fandom lives online, so it's more visible in a way that it wasn't, you know, pre-social media. And I also think the music industry is sort of increasingly focused on trying to cultivate these, they call them super fans, because the growth of sort of subscriptions to streaming services has been slowing. They want more growth from other sources, and one of the things that they think is that this is a group, you know, we're all paying whatever it is a month for a streaming, but the really big fans, they'll pay more for music, right? So
10: yeah.
11: The labels and artists are trying to figure out how they can kind of give more things to super fans so that they'll spend more money.
10: Now, I know live music events were not always this pricey. The fans that you spoke to, what kind of prices do they remember way back when?
11: Yeah, I mean, the prices have gone up really notably, especially since COVID. And that definitely impacts these fans' way of life. I mean, they talked about pre-COVID going to see some of these shows and sitting in the nosebleeds for $50, you know, or even $100 on the floor. And that kind of is very pretty much extinct now. Everything has really gone up. And again, especially if you have to get tickets on the secondary market, going to be especially pricey for you.
9: Wall Street Journal reporter Elias Light with this weekend's Nicole Murray.
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14: And it's before the flooding kicked off. And that's the last we heard from anyone in our group.
15: The State Department says dozens of Americans are still missing. The Red Cross says clean water is a major concern. A Massachusetts jury returns Monday in the trial of Lindsay Clancy, the mom charged with murdering her three kids. Clancy faces three counts of first-degree murder. 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
17: Overnight temperatures on the north coast have us getting down to 54 degrees. We're going to have full cloudy skies for the overnight along Humboldt Bay tonight. You can expect the sun to start setting also at 7:55 with the last light at 8:23. We're having a total of 13 hours and 15 minutes of daylight. The moon will be 99% illuminated tonight, but you won't be able to see it because we got, again, full cloud coverage. But the sun will be out tomorrow. We will have blue skies throughout the weekend. And that is a look at the weather for the overnight and the weekend here on the north coast.
18: This is Chris Emmons from the Arcata Fire District. Drug use, both prescribed and illicit among adults, is on the rise. The nation remains in a prescription and illicit drug crisis. Over 100,000 drug overdose deaths occur annually in the U.S. Most of the overdose deaths involved a prescription or illicit opioid. Drug use can lead to dependence and addiction, health problems, and more. 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Know the facts before letting drugs take their toll on you and your family.
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9: 34 minutes after the hour now, Mike Gavin in for Gordon Deal along with Nicole Murray. Coming up this half hour, Burger King revamped its Whopper, the mystery vacations where you pay before you find out where you're going, and the people saving up their vacation days to binge Grand Theft Auto. We'll talk about that in 20 minutes. Business is booming at Burger King these days, with sales increasing and rivals scrambling to revamp their operations, and a lot of the credit is being given to an overhaul of the chain's signature burger. For more insight, we bring in Heather Haddon, restaurant industry reporter for the Wall Street Journal. She's based in Chicago. So Heather, talk about what's been happening with the Whopper.
24: Yeah, so this is the first time Burger King says it's revamped its Whopper, its signature flame-broiled burger in the last decade. And so they said, you know, some tweaks have really made the difference. So a better bun, better mayo, new packaging, which a lot of people will probably notice. So in addition to wrapping in paper, it's also in a box, which keeps it much hotter and fresher. And yeah, they say that these subtle changes are making a big difference, where people are noticing and they're ordering more Whoppers.
9: And it couldn't have come at a better time for Burger King. Talk a little bit about how the chain has been struggling in recent years.
24: Yeah, so prior to all this, Burger King had been losing market share. Wendy's, since 2020, had more U.S. sales than Burger King, which, you know, they've gone back and forth over the years, but Wendy's really reclaimed that title, and that was it. They were there for good until June, the end of June, when actually Burger King surpassed them, in part because of some of these changes. So, yeah, Burger King had been struggling, and their parent company, Restaurant Brands International, decided that it was time to do something about it and agreed to invest hundreds of millions of dollars into helping franchisees renovate their restaurants, add, you know, more digital menu boards, and do things like this, just invest in better ingredients and a new kind of revamped
1: Whopper.
2: Speaking with Heather Haddon, restaurant reporter for the Wall Street Journal. She's based in Chicago. And the story, how Burger King revamped its Whopper and overtook Wendy's. So as you alluded to, they've managed to now leapfrog Wendy's for the number two burger chain spot behind McDonald's, the first time since 2020. Is it just the Whopper that's fueling this?
24: Well, according to Burger King and their U.S. president, Tom Curtis, it's also just responding to customers more. You know, he started taking to this Tom Curtis taking phone calls from customers asking, what they think could improve. They're now focusing more on service, improving the service in restaurants, and just modernizing the estate. So, you know, part of it is they closed underperforming restaurants, but now they're having their franchisees really invest in the ones that are still open to make them just more friendly.
2: And how are McDonald's and Wendy's responding to this?
24: Well, yeah, they're both not sitting down for this. So Wendy's has a new CEO. He's taking a really hard look at everything that needs to be done at the burger chain and saying, you know, we need to invest in quality ingredients again, or improving our service, looking at the menu top to bottom. So he's also kind of in turnaround mode. And McDonald's is also mounting a whole new strategy to try to improve, quality of its food, service, get some new restaurant prototypes. So burgers have always been competitive, but it's even more so now.
2: Thanks, Heather. Heather Haddon from The Wall Street Journal. Up next, what you and your kids need to know about private student loans.

0: I'm not one to say I told you so, but I switched to Pure Talk over a year ago, and ever since, I've been telling people there's no better wireless company out there. Well, a few months ago, a massive survey was conducted. 123,000 people were asked to rate their wireless carrier in four categories: coverage, support, data, and overall value. 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And yes, I told you so.
1: Oh, this is so great.
2: Uh-huh. I do say so myself. Hey, did you know that birthday parties actually help build confidence in kids?
1: Yeah, I did know that.
3: Did you know that giving kids less sugar before bedtime helps them sleep better?
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1: Yeah, that's true. Did you know that friendly kids statistically have more friends?
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3: Yeah, so obvious. 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
2: Think I knew that.
3: No, you didn't.
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11: After the federal government put new limits on certain types of student loan borrowing this summer, lending experts expect more students to turn to private loans to help cover tuition costs. To talk about the ins and the outs and the potential pitfalls, we bring in Jenna Contino, smart spending reporter at MarketWatch. Jenna, first talk about why more students are turning toward private loans.
12: Yeah, so on July 1st, the Trump administration implemented a bunch of changes to the student loan system. Repayment plans look a little different, but one thing I looked at for this story specifically were new, limits on the amount that you can get in federal student loans. And these limits are the strictest for graduate students, professional students. They can only borrow $50,000 a year for a total of $200,000, you know, for your entire education. And for a lot of, you know, really higher cost graduate programs, that might not even cover all of it. That was for professional students, which is like medicine, dentistry, law, you know, the more expensive degrees. Right. All other graduate students, master's degrees, they face an annual limit of $20,500 and an aggregate limit of $100,000, which can really, you know, if you're relying entirely on loans to pay your way through school, that might not be enough. And that introduces a funding gap. There's also new caps for parents. A lot of students, you know, they might not have the credit score to qualify for a private loan, or their parents just might, you know, pull out the loan for them. So now parents can only borrow $20,000 a year per dependent student and no more than $65,000 total per student. So previously, if you were planning on relying on federal loans and your tuition is going to cost more than $65,000 for all 4 years, you might have a funding gap there and you might have to turn to private loans, which is, you know, an entirely different space than the federal loan space.
11: Right. So before you go out and take out a private loan, what are a few things you should consider?
12: Yeah, definitely make sure you've exhausted your federal loan options, though, just because they're a little more lenient with repayment options. And also check with your financial aid office. I spoke with one organization that works with university financial aid offices, and they're kind of exhausting all of their options in anticipation of, you know, students that will have these funding gaps. And some are even thinking about, you know, offering institutional aid, and you know, your university might have some funding options that you haven't thought of that could be a lot, I guess, cheaper than a private student loan would be when you consider the interest cost. So yeah, doing that first, kind of exhausting all your options from the federal government, from your own university. And then you really want to, if you have to turn to a private lender, you really want to shop around, check with several lenders to compare interest rates and other loan terms. But make sure you're doing that within a 2-week period because, you know, getting pre-approval, that can be a hard pull on your credit, and you don't want this process to negatively impact your credit score.
11: You also talk about understanding the difference between fixed and variable interest rates. I mean, that's very important for any type of loan. We've seen folks taking out home loans that get tripped up by that.
12: Definitely, yeah. So federal loans all have a fixed rate, which, you know, means your monthly payments are predictable. That rate is not going to change. You know when you're signing up what you're getting. But variable rates can fluctuate with the market and increase the total cost of paying off the loan, you know. So if when you got the loan, your rates were down, but I don't know, the economy got crazy and all of a sudden rates are higher, you could be paying thousands more in interest across the life of that loan just because that rate changed. And so variable rate loans really only make sense if you have a plan to pay it off, you know, within a year or two, a short time frame where there's not much time for the market to move that much, if that makes sense.
11: Thanks, Jenna. That's Jenna Contino from MarketWatch. Coming up on This Weekend, flying away to parts unknown.

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3: The school year is off to a terrific start, and Deacon Dance has been reminding the student body and our staff that God asks us to be good and beautiful, to be authentic and true. 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
7: The rising cost of traveling is pushing more people into discounted mystery vacations where you pay for a trip before knowing where you're going. To talk about the pros and cons of that, we bring in Jacob Passy, travel reporter at the Wall Street Journal. Jacob, talk a little bit about what you found here.
8: If you're anything like me, your social media algorithms have probably been jam-packed with posts about these deals. So these mystery vacations are being sold through Groupon, which is a little bit of a blast from the past for a lot of folks. But yeah, Groupon's still out there going strong. And so they've partnered with a company that called Mystery Vacations that sells just that. There are these deals where when you click purchase on Groupon, you're getting, you know, a vacation. And yeah, you could be sent to an international destination or somewhere within the U.S. The cost varies depending on where you're traveling from. But yeah, so a lot of people are rolling the dice and hoping that they get a good deal and a good vacation out of it.
7: How cheap can these trips be? I mean, some of the numbers I saw in your story were pretty eye-popping.
8: Yeah, so for the like flagship deal that Groupon is advertising, because there's a few of these that they have, but the main one that a lot of folks are talking about, it runs between $199 to $299 based on the departure airport you're flying out of. So some airports are cheaper, some are more expensive, kind of varies. You know, larger airports tend to be the more expensive ones generally, but, and that's per person. If you're traveling solo, you will have to pay a little bit extra to travel solo. The deals are really designed for two people to be traveling together. And yeah, that can include, you know, that could pay for anything from like a two-night stay domestically to a week-long vacation in Europe or Asia.
7: So how does all this work exactly? Like, when do you actually find out where you're going and what you're doing?
8: So after you click purchase on Groupon, you'll get a form from Mystery Vacations, which is the online travel agency that's coordinating these packages, where you'll fill out some information about the airport, you know, when you can travel, things like that. After you fill that out, you are basically entered into a lottery or drawing, and then that's when they decide where you're going. So within a couple days after you submit that form, you'll get a call from one of their representatives who will tell you where you're going, and then you'll start finalizing the details from there. You won't know what airline you're flying or what hotel you're staying at until about 2 weeks before your departure date. And yeah, so again, it's kind of it's not, you know, a mystery right up until the moment you're arriving at the airport. You do have a little bit of warnings, you know what to pack and stuff like that, but when you're purchasing the package, you're not aware of where you're going to go.
7: So what are some of the potential drawbacks here?
8: For starters, I think for some people, the mystery element is a drawback. And that's, I think, something you hear from folks, is not everyone is thrilled with the destination they were given. Folks I spoke to talked about that. You know, one woman I spoke to was, you know, initially offered Orlando, but she used to live in Orlando. So she was like, I don't want to go there. Then she was offered Washington, D.C. And finally, she settled on Las Vegas because of the change, you know, and they do have that flexibility, which is nice. Although, again, it's a mystery. It's a gamble. Depending on when you're traveling, you may need to pay a little bit extra. Some people were a little bit surprised by that, but you know, depending on the time of year and stuff like that, prices do vary a bit. So the initial cost is kind of the base price, and some people are paying just that, but other people paid a little bit extra to go to a preferred destination or on different dates from what the travel agency initially offered them.
7: Thanks, Jacob. That's Jacob Passy from the Wall Street Journal. Up next, playing hooky to play GTA.

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3: A man named Bud Burris plans to take 5 days off before Thanksgiving this year. The 36-year-old software engineer won't be traveling far or preparing a feast. He'll be in his cave playing Grand Theft Auto 6. The Wall Street Journal says that gamers who've been waiting for 13 years for a new GTA installment have deemed the rollout date of November 19th an unofficial holiday, and some are planning their vacation time accordingly. On social media, longtime fans are sharing plans to use PTO to devote their minds and bodies to the game. One group of devoted players jokingly created an agreement for a GTA-induced leave of absence. Some employers are even using breaks for gameplay as incentives to motivate their workers. The original Grand Theft Auto was released by Rockstar Games in 1997. Players were drawn into a world of street crime, property destruction, gang formation, and reckless driving. The violence was controversially graphic, but the success was immediate. Even the U.S. Army's getting in on the hype. In July, a memo went out to soldiers at Fort Stewart, Georgia, announcing that any soldier who re-enlisted between August 1st and November 14th would be given a 4-day pass to align with the release of GTA 6. And that'll do it for this hour. For Nicole Murray, I'm Mike Gavin. 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
4: Race against time. I'm Roxanne Evans, Fox News. Rescue operations continue along the Nepal border after catastrophic flooding. Fox's Jeff Paul with details from London.
5: Authorities in Nepal warning locals to get back and turn around that a flood is coming. That's the reality on the ground as officials fear an already devastated region could get hit again. Recovery operations in both China and Nepal suspended for hours as lakes near Wednesday's glacier collapse get dangerously close to bursting. Rescues have since resumed, but teams are on high alert. In the aftermath of the landslide and flash floods, crews continue to pull survivors.
4: And officials say thousands remain unaccounted for, including at least 90 Americans. President Donald Trump was in Texas Friday, where he had a call with the ISS crew and awarded medals to the crew of the Artemis II. Fox's Mark Meredith in Washington.
6: To be with you is a great honor, and I just want to thank Jessica, Anil, Jack, great Americans, great patriots, brave people. I wouldn't do it. I will tell you right now, I hate to admit it, I would not want to do it. But some people love it more than anything, and you have amazing courage.
7: President Trump, he has no personal interest in going to space. He'd love to see the opportunity for more people. While in Houston, the president also had a chance to present the Congressional Space Medal of Honor to the Artemis II crew, which recently took a journey around the moon, traveling over parts no human has ever seen before.
4: The Seneca Nation is firing back at President Trump's Lake America order. Seneca Nation President Jay Conrad Seneca

0: demanding the name change be reversed, calling it an attack on indigenous history and a violation of a 1794 treaty. The Interior Department has 30 days to make the change, but the Seneca Nation says Lake Ontario must remain. 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
0: The Trump administration is collaborating with private companies to expand reliable domestic energy. Fox's Christina Coleman.
4: Often called the holy grail of clean energy, nuclear fusion is emerging as a potential solution to power everything, including massive AI data centers.
5: If we just looked at scaling existing sources of energy, we won't be able to meet those demands.
4: Even though critics say the nuclear fusion process is too costly and time-consuming, investments in fusion startups jumped 69% from 2025, raising nearly $4.5 billion since last July, according to the Fusion Industry Association. California-based Pacific Fusion broke ground this week on a $1 billion research and manufacturing facility in Albuquerque, with a goal of creating more energy than it consumes by 2030.
0: Jurors in the Lindsey Clancy trial will reconvene after the weekend to decide whether or not Clancy is criminally responsible for the killing of her three children.
6: Deliberating before they sent their first note to the judge. The judge did not read it aloud, but Lindsey Clancy's attorney, Kevin Reddington, said that they asked to see two pieces of evidence, the two bags of prescription pill medications with two bags of bottles of those pills, and the bloody knife that Clancy used in her suicide attempt. Clancy cut herself, took pills, and jumped 12 feet from a window at the home. The defense says the suicide attempt proves she was suffering from postpartum psychosis, but prosecutors argue it shows motive. She wanted to die, but couldn't do it unless her children were dead first.
0: The death toll has risen to at least 37 after a Russian drone strike hit a warehouse near Kyiv, triggering a fire and a series of explosions. 42 people were injured, including children. Rescue crews continue searching the site and warn the death toll could rise further. I'm Roxanne Evans. This is Fox News.
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9: 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Here is this week's shopping show.
10: Hey, what do you know? It's Saturday. I guess we should do this shopping show again.
11: I think it's about that time. We got returning businesses this week for the final August edition of the shopping show. The returning cast and crew is Hensel's Ace Hardware. We got Lowe's Bagels here and Ramon's Bakery. Applebee's is also here. We got the Curry Leaf and Gallagher's back on the shopping show. If you got a list, please follow at home. There's going to be some sellouts I'll run through eventually. Village Pantry is back, and Double D Steak is too. We got the Firm Bridge Cafe and Lancheria Mi Pueblito. The Crescent City KOA has returned for lodging options, as well as A1 Cleaning. And then also we got Lighthouse Mini Golf making their return, and the Mountain Gate Cabins in Reading. So we got some lodging options returning for the inland area of the 299. We did have some sellouts, though, this week. So on your list, if you got one, cross off Tasty Tiger, cross off Cap's Food Shack, which was going to make their return this show, but they were popular throughout the week.
10: I even got a picture of their menu when I was at Hops last week, and I was going to talk all about them, but they sold out.
11: Yeah, I even got some myself in anticipation to talk about them. But hey, they'll be on for the next couple months, so we'll have some opportunity in the future if they survive the weeks leading into the show. Habit Burger also sold out. We have crossed them off the list, too, and that is all of the returning businesses and the sellouts.
10: Hi.
11: So, how about a half-price letter? There'll, of course, be fun surprises throughout the show that Dowd will usher on in.
10: And I might also drop a couple because our email was having some issues this week.
11: Okay, well, the announcements and fun surprises from all the shopping show folks.
10: Well, we're waiting.
12: Starting with the letter.
11: What do we got there, Maestro?
12: Ambrose.
10: Okay. The letter A. I don't have a list over here. It's all they're all over there.
11: Oh, no, that's right. Oops. Oh, no, I guess I didn't.
10: Yeah.
11: Oh, okay.
10: I don't know. You guys changed it up since I was gone last week. No? Now there was one.
12: Right there. Yeah.
10: Yeah, it was just put there. But yes, the letter A is the half price.
12: I wonder who eats
10: letter.
12: Them on Fridays. That was printed extra. I always do 5.
11: Oh, I take the extras and put it back in.
10: I always mystery solved.
11: Get surprised that we have extras.
12: Yeah. Well,
11: the trees, Dad. Think of the trees.
12: With the letter on it.
11: Oh, yeah. Winston got one of those up there.
10: I speak for the trees. For the trees have no tongues, or whatever the Lorax said.
11: That's you call me Mr. Lorax.
12: All right.
11: Got the same balding head as he does.
12: Sure, fine. Okay, here we go.
11: Good morning. You're on the shopping show.
13: Hi. I'd like 2 Ramones and 2 Lost Bagels.
12: 2 please. Ramones and 2 bagels. All right.
13: For Lynn, 1236.
12: 1236. All righty, Lynn. We got them for you.
13: All right. Thank you.
12: Thanks. Bye-bye.
13: Bye.
12: 2 Ramones and 2 bagels.
11: Big Al's. Hi, you're on the shopping show.
14: Hello.
13: Andy.
14: Hi, this is Andy.
11: Oh, and half price Andy. Good morning.
14: Yeah, so I have
13: I'm new. He's new.
14: I'm new. She's talking for me.
12: Sounds like Kim is in the background pulling your strings.
14: Yes, she is.
12: Hi, yeah, Kim. Come on. Back up, girl. Let's go.
14: So what do I need to do to
13: Gallagher, just say you want 2 Gallagher.
14: I know, but do I need a number or something?
11: Andy, I think you are not on. I don't
14: okay,
11: think you're on the
14: go.
11: Account. I think.
14: Okay, then I have.
12: Okay, first thing is we need Kim to back away from the phone.
10: Yeah.
12: Because we've got 2 voices coming in, and it's really tough to follow. So, okay.
14: I'm sorry.
12: No, it's not your fault. It's Kim's.
14: Yeah, I know. Okay.
12: So all right, Andy. So you got whatever you're looking for, you get it half price. So let's start with the first item.
14: 3 Doghouse.
12: Three doghouse. I've got exactly one doghouse left.
14: All right, thank you. One doghouse, right. Please. Two Gallagher's.
12: Right, he's going to do his own account, he said.
11: Okay.
12: Two Gallagher's. Okay.
14: And two curry leaf.
12: And two curry leaf. All right. So,
14: and
12: yep.
14: Two Las Bagel.
12: And two bagels. All right.
14: And next time I'll have her turn off the radio.
12: Oh, no.
14: That
12: part's okay. It was just having the two voices coming in at the same time saying different things. It was blah.
14: Well,
12: all right.
14: Thank you.
12: So what we're going to do now, Andy, is we're going to send you into Ken. And he's going to set you up with a PIN number. And welcome to the show. Here comes
14: Ken.
12: Thank
14: you very much.
12: You betcha. All right.
11: A is the half-price letter today. A is in Andy or any other A's that we have
10: Ambrosius
11: out there.
10: Ambrosius or whatever Dad said.
12: Stephen Ambrose. Yeah, that's where I was.
11: Good morning. You're on the shopping show.
15: Good morning. How much is Ramones?
12: Ramones.
15: And what is it? I didn't.
12: Ramones are two $25 values, so it's a $50 coupon set for $40.
15: Okay. So I'll take one, please.
12: One, all right.
15: And that's it for now. But I'll
12: okay, well, you got your oar in the water, as they say. All right, Brigida. Thanks.
15: Okay, thank you. Bye.
12: Bye.
10: I'm surprised Ramones survived the week.
12: Yeah, we've got
11: more than a handful. Well, yeah, about a handful. Hi, you're on the shopping show.
14: Hi, this is Andy again. Got disconnected.
12: Oh,
14: I just need to speak to the office, please.
12: All right, here comes Ken. Let's try this.
11: Ken is currently on the phone right now, it looks like, with someone else. So it may be sending him over to a voicemail or something.
12: Gotcha. Okay. Well, you can call up later in the show, too, Andy. Just leave your number and name, and Ken will find you. He's pretty good at that.
11: We have the Crescent City KOA making their return here on the shopping show. We got lodging in Del Norte County, or Del Norte, if you're not from the area and do not know how to pronounce things. It's a great way to stand out and show that you are indeed a tourist. Crescent City KOA is a $550 value going for $320. It is for two night stays in the deluxe cabin for two people. You can use multiple coupons, so if you want to combine multiple of these for multiple stays, so you can absolutely do that. There are some blackout dates you got to work with, but the ability to stack multiple coupons for... I got two of these Crescent City KOAs, so you can spend a total of four consecutive days up in Crescent City. They have private bathrooms and showers and kitchenettes and TV and Wi-Fi. This is at the KOA. Beds ranging from bunk beds to queen-size beds. Did you get some blackout dates? The next ones are September 4th through 7th, a.k.a. Labor Day. And then not until Thanksgiving. Apparently, Halloween does not constitute as a major holiday for traveling.
12: No, it's a Sunday this year, too. It's going to be interesting.
10: No, it's a Saturday.
12: Is it Saturday this year?
10: Yeah, it's a Saturday.
12: Sunday next year. I was looking at next year's stuff already.
11: Hi, you're on the shopping show.
16: Hey, this is Half Price Ann, 520.
12: Oh, rats. Hi.
16: Yeah. Hey, can I get four curry leaf, please?
12: Curry leaf. Yes, you can.
16: Okay, and how about three Ramones?
12: Let's see. How many do we have here? Yeah, we could do three.
16: Okay. All right. That's it for now. I gotta do some more checking.
12: All right.
16: I'll probably call you back.
12: Okay.
16: All right. Thank you much.
12: Thanks, Ann.
16: Bye bye. Okay. All right. Bye bye.
11: Are you gonna be baking stolen for all the trick or treaters coming by, Dad?
12: Yeah.
10: All two.
12: Yeah.
11: We don't have candy. We got candy fruit.
12: Yeah.
11: That's what all the kids love. Just put your hand inside.
12: Right. Oh, that would be...
11: Curry leaf we got here on the shopping show. $30 values for the Asian restaurant on the corner of... Okay, I guess the... What is the street corner? The 101?
12: A little funny street? I don't know. Is it... It's not Y.
11: Oh, yeah,
12: Blue Ox is at 2nd and X.
10: Yeah.
11: We got Winston checking it out right now. I'm actually kind of curious to... It doesn't. Does it have a name?
10: Oh, I'm looking at the parking lot in Target.
12: Is in the
10: it
12: bay.
10: Is Y Street.
11: Wow, okay.
12: It is Y. Okay,
10: yeah.
11: You're on the shopping show.
15: Yeah, while you're figuring out the logistics of that location, I will take another Ramon, please.
12: All right, fine.
15: Anything to keep things going.
12: Yes.
15: Okay, thank you.
12: Okay, thanks,
15: Brigida.
11: Thanks, Brigida. Bye.
10: Oh, this is the notes from yesterday. I can recycle those. But yep, we solved the mystery. It is Y Street.
12: Why? Because we love you.
11: Why should you go and get a Platinum Studio and Float Spa coupon? Well, because it's a one-hour float spa, and you can get it for $24 off regular price. It's normally $69. It's down to $45. We did a special on the website forum, sold a couple, and now we just got two of them left. Hi, you're on the shopping show.
17: Hi, this is Eileen with an A.
12: Eileen with an A.
11: Not with
12: an
11: E. I think it's spelled with an E, actually.
17: Huh?
11: I think it's spelled with an E. I don't think you're a half-price caller today, Eileen.
17: No. Hey, I'm going to argue with you, boy. I would like a Hensel's.
11: All right.
17: Two curry leaves.
12: Two curry leaves. Okay.
17: Two Ramones. And four Village Pantry.
12: Let's see where we are in the pantry. I'm going to have to go three pantries. We didn't have that many of them.
17: Okie dokie.
12: All right. Three pantry.
17: Okay, and I will pick them up on Monday and pay for them on Monday.
11: All right. We'll mark it for pickup, Eileen.
17: Okie dokie. And I'll be calling back, I'm sure, today. I love being half price.
12: All right.
17: All right.
12: Motivated listener. Gotta love it.
17: Yeah. All righty.
12: Thanks,
17: bye.
12: Thanks. Bye-bye. Let's see if you didn't figure that one out. A is our half-price letter.
11: Yes, A is in Eileen. You are half-price for the day. 707-442-5744. We have A1 Cleaning on the shopping show also, and we are big fans of them, not just because they're an advertiser, but because they are offering all their services for this coupon. It's a general coupon for any and all the services they provide. So maid servicing, home cleaning, and carpet cleaning. Window cleaning as well. If you need to have some moss removal done on your house, they can do that as well. Clean out the gutters, too. Solar panel cleaning, also. It's $195 value. You can use these for any and all services. It goes for $135, and you're able to use as many as you like. Now, they recommend getting an estimate so you know exactly what all this coupon applies for. And we also recommend you using some cash on top. We've had in the past sometimes people use the shopping show coupons to the exact square foot that the coupon is good for, and then they say, stop it, and that's the end of it. I mean, it looks a little... The A1 servicing people get confused because you just leave like half your living room dirty and the other half's clean, and it causes a bunch of confusion. So throw in some cash. Make sure you understand what the full job that you're going to be getting with A1 cleaning, also with the estimate beforehand. It makes everyone's life easier, and...
12: You mean be normal?
11: Be normal about it, yes.
12: Not the Alfred E. Newman. Did you guys ever get into Mad Magazine?
10: I flirted a little bit. I flirted with it a little bit. Mostly it was just for the comics that were inside.
11: I thought the guy in the front cover was kind of scary when I was young.
10: Yeah, Alfred E. he looks derpy, but also uncanny. It's like, oh, there's...
11: He had an edge to him when you were 5 years old. And you didn't like the way that guy looked. Like the cut of his jib.
12: His mantra was, why be normal?
10: Yeah. Or what, me worry?
12: Yeah, and what me worry. Yeah, those two.
10: Spivey Spy, Sergio something with an A, I can never pronounce his name, and a couple other comic artists I really like.
12: Aragonis, I think.
10: Yeah, that's the one.
12: Dave Berg, for me, was the one.
10: Yeah.
12: All right, 442-5744, the letter A. That is our half-price letter.
10: And I thought you were talking about A1 Clean just to say, hey, and they're a letter A business. That's why
11: correct.
10: We like them.
11: That is the only A-based business I have on my side, besides Arcata Scrap and Salvage, which I also have semi-new returning to the show. They were on a week or so ago. But these are general coupons for the scrapyard on South G Street. You get a $100 coupon, coming $250s, and you can use unlimited amounts. So however many you'd like at the scrapyard, they have all sorts of neat things there. Going for $58, so you're saving 42% off on this coupon.
12: Ramones is now down into the endangered list here. We've got four of them left. These are $50 coupon sets. You get two 25s. Two 25s. I guess I should, I'm channeling my inner Timber Heritage Association. A little train whistle.
11: Well, we do have the Timber Heritage Association.
12: 25. Two 25s.
11: These are actually coming up towards the end of their lifespan, October 31st for the Timber Heritage Association.
12: Well, and they're good for next year also.
11: Are we going to be selling them?
12: Yeah, they're good for next year's runs. Yeah.
11: Oh, okay. Yeah. Ooh, can we do that with the Matikit also?
12: You have to talk to their sales representative when she decides to come back to work.
11: Okay. Well, we do got Timber Heritage Association for the speeder car train rides. They are running alternate weekends going through Halloween. So October 31st, staring down the barrel here pretty soon. Dad with his stolen loaves for the kids and shopping show customers for access to Timber Heritage Association speeder car trains.
12: Ramon's Bakery is with us. We've got those four last coupon sets. 40 for 50 is the price point. They've got different things in different locations. So in Old Town and in McKinleyville, they've got the bakery desserts. They've got a grab-and-go deli, sandwiches, bagels, soups, and salads. At Wildberries, they've got the coffee and espresso and desserts, so a little bit more focused menu there. And then the Harrison Avenue. Okay. At Harrison Avenue, they've got breakfast, lunch, and dinner. They've also got the fancy cakes there, the cookies, the desserts. It's where they make the stuff.
11: They also got steak sandwiches. I go often to meet a social media group.
12: Steak sandwiches?
11: Steak sandwiches, yeah. I go there with Michael at the Big Blue Cafe. He regularly shows up there and loves the steak sandwich. He gets that every single time and then gets another one each time to go also. So other restaurant folks approve of Ramon's Bakery sandwich options.
12: There you go. And you can save a little bit. $50 values are going for $40. 442-5744. Okay. And letter A.
11: Is the half price letter.
12: Yes. A for Applebee's.
11: A for Applebee's.
12: See, I got that one snuck. I had two folders out.
11: Which we also have.
12: Yes. These are four tens. So you get $40 worth of memories, coupons, of TV viewing, of great food, of just chill time.
11: Sure.
12: As much as anything. Lunch and dinner. Applebee's has got a large menu to choose from. These are $40 values going for $30, so you save yourself $10. You can use one of these coupons per person in your party. So you got three or four people, then you can use three or four of the tens. It's pretty straightforward. They have the specials also, the appetizers, as well as the burgers and the salads and the steaks and the regular things that are there all of the time at Applebee's on Broadway in Eureka.
11: And football's coming around now. You'll start hearing the advertisements that they have the Sunday ticket and access to all the different sports games.
12: Yeah, there's still some more games going this weekend.
11: Sure. Preseason football is happening.
12: It's interesting how wide they spread the schedule.
11: Mm-hmm. Hi, you're on the shopping show.
18: Can I be transferred to the office, please?
11: Sure. Hang on one moment.
12: Maybe. Let's see how good I am. Here we go. No absolutes in the 8 o'clock.
11: Ken is on the phone with another customer also.
12: Okay, there's an absolute.
11: Jeez, how popular he's been today. We may need to have another office person eventually.
12: It's probably indicating that next week's stuff is going to be halfway popular.
11: Sure, if you're unfamiliar.
10: That's right.
11: The club. Yeah, the club members know what is going to be available next week and are already taking advantage of it. That's why we had businesses like Caps Food Shack sell out already. We only had going into the week like two or three coupons, and then those sold out.
10: I think I've got an idea.
12: After.
11: Well, we get 17 of the
12: after the club.
11: Check. Yeah, and after the club had gotten all theirs, then there was only three in the folder on Monday, and those sold out before the show today. Hi, you're on the shopping show.
19: How you feeling? This is Dave in not sunny Hydesville.
12: Oh, what a shame. This is Dave. I drank all day last week.
11: What?
12: Sunny Hydesville, right?
19: It sounds like somebody's been talking out of school a little bit.
12: I think perhaps Well, he's been out of school long enough that, yeah.
10: You probably told me to say, to tell the boss man hi.
19: Yeah, I probably did. That's true. But, you know, who knows how many samples I had had by that time.
12: No, that's true. We can claim the fifth, right?
11: Oh, this is Dave, who was at Hops and Humboldt.
12: Yes.
11: Okay, now I get it.
19: What happens at Hops stays at Hops.
12: Uh-huh. I saw there's a shirt that's going around. I almost got for Stefan. What happens in Vegas started in Oakland.
19: Well, yeah,
12: that's perfect.
19: That probably works too. So, yeah, Winston and I we took on the challenge last Saturday. So it was a fun time,
12: good
19: by all. But nobody can beat his hat. That's for sure.
12: What'd you wear?
19: So.
10: I wore the Grand Poobah.
12: That metal thing? Whoa. That probably overheated.
19: Yeah, metal,
10: no, not
19: it's
10: really.
19: It's more like a weapon, but anyway.
12: Yeah, particularly if you're staggering on your knees.
10: I was told that I'm easy to spot with that.
19: Well, yeah, you are. I mean, it adds another foot to your already tall height. So, anyway. Well, it was a fun time.
12: Good.
19: So,
12: good.
19: And I had my designated driver, Wendy, came and picked me up. So
12: perfect.
19: It worked out good. So anyway, okay, Ramones, did you still have that left?
12: Yes, we do. What did we put a three on it on this one, guys?
11: I do not know what you had set it for the show.
12: Yeah, three is our max. You want that, Dave?
19: Well, no. How much are they again?
12: It's a $50 value. You get two 25s, and they're going for $40 a piece.
19: No, I just want one $50 thing.
12: All right.
11: Okay.
19: It'll pay for someone's birthday cake.
12: Oh.
19: So one of those, and then come on, list. Where are you? And then I can throw in a Loncheria. And just one. Are they 20s?
11: Those are $20.
12: Luxury is a 20. Yeah,
19: 120. One of those.
12: Okay.
19: And Los Bagels.
12: Bagels.
19: And too bad. Caps is gone. Just one Los Bagels.
12: Okay.
19: And all right, I'm stammering and stuttering here, and I'll have to call you back about. If there's anything else at the moment.
12: Right.
19: So okay.
12: Short,
19: all right.
12: Long term impacts. All right. Thanks, bud.
19: 6-4 what is it?
12: 6-1, 6-4, 6-4, 6-1
19: You probably look at that.
12: Yeah,
19: 6-1,
12: one of those.
19: 6-4
12: There you go.
19: All right.
12: Thanks, bud.
19: Thank you guys.
12: Bye-bye.
19: All right. Bye.
11: Hi, you're on the Shopping Show.
20: Good morning. This is Antonio. But you know me as El Chapo.
11: El Chapo, welcome to half price deals.
20: Very good for Antonio. So I would like one Ramones and one Los Bagels, please.
12: One Ramones and
11: bagels.
12: One bagel. All right. I can do that for
20: thank
12: you.
20: Thank you, sir.
12: All right. And the PIN number?
20: Let me dust it off. The gold-plated 8710.
12: 8710.
11: And we're not going to send you over to the Federales, El Chapo, but we do got to send you over to Ken in the office, though, to
20: Roger.
11: Update a couple things. So hang tight, and we'll send you on over.
12: Here you go.
20: Yes.
12: Boy, Ken's getting
11: more popular than we are.
12: Yes.
11: Ken, share the callers with us. Send
10: maybe he should
11: you.
10: Do the show instead of being in the office.
11: That would be a fun twist. Hi, you're on the Shopping Show.
21: Good morning. I would like to order one of the Kiss Canoes.
11: Sure. I can get a Kiss Canoe for you.
21: And the number is 8033.
11: All right. That would be for Joey. You got it, ma'am.
21: Yeah. Thank you. Have a good day, guys.
12: Thanks.
11: You're welcome. Bye-bye.
12: Bye-bye. Did you guys see any of the cars starting to show up for the cruise yesterday afternoon?
11: I was here yesterday afternoon.
12: Well, you also came back after lunch yesterday afternoon.
11: That is true. I did not see any cars cruising around.
10: Did you see any lining up for the poker run at the Wharfinger?
12: No, I'm just kind of driving around. It's kind of nice.
10: But no, I have not seen any yet.
12: Yeah, really excited to hear about all the burnouts on Sunday. So it'll be like it's on right there in the front yard.
10: Mm-hmm. Yeah, it really will be for you.
12: Yeah. All right, letter A is our half price letter this morning at 442-5744. I guess we'll be back. We'll find out how busy Ken really is.

0: Let's take a look at the weekend weather here on the North Coast. There's going to be more cloudy to partly cloudy conditions going into the start of early next week, and there will also be a slight possibility of rain showers and drizzle both Saturday and Sunday evening. 5 to 15 mile per hour winds will be continuing to shift between the north to the northwest, and temperatures this weekend are looking to be from 60 to 73 degrees. That is a quick look at the weekend weather on the North Coast.
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0: Good morning. We are here on the Shopping Show. Oh, she disappeared.
1: Dane. Amy, give us a call back. I was just talking to you over the break. Half price letter today is A. A is in Amy. We do have
2: Amos.
1: Sure, yeah. There's an Amos.
2: I don't think
1: there.
2: We have an Amos.
0: Amos Moses. Jerry Reed.
2: Or I was thinking number one famous song. Amos, the
1: cookies.
2: The cookies.
1: Yeah. Okay. Hey. Good morning. You're on the Shopping Show.
3: Good morning. I'd like to get a few coupons, please.
0: All right. That's why we're here.
3: Awesome. I'd like to get a Ramones. Or may I get two? Or I'm sorry. I'd like to get two loaf bagels, if I can.
0: Two bagels? Okay. Let's see. Do we have two in the folder? One. I've got three in the folder. You can get one, two, or three.
3: I'd like to get two, please.
0: All right. Two are yours.
3: And may I also get one of the Eureka Ramones?
0: One Ramones? Well, the Ramones are good at any of the locations. You don't have to specify. So one of those?
3: Awesome. Yes, please.
0: All right. There you go. Anything else
3: and
0: for you?
3: I didn't think you'd answer so quickly, so I didn't have a chance to look, but I won't keep you. So
0: snuck up
3: be
0: on
3: great.
0: You. All righty. Name and PIN number.
3: Amy Hoffman.
2: Hey, there's Amy.
3: My PIN number. Uh-oh.
0: Oh, well, now, if you don't have one yet, that's okay. Is this your first time with us?
3: It's my first time calling. Oh. I've made plenty of online orders.
0: Okay. So you know how to do the game.
1: All right, Amy.
3: I know how to play the game.
1: We're gonna bounce you back. We're gonna bounce you back over to the office. Ken is now free. He's gonna dig up your PIN number, and then we'll be able to get these coupons to you. So if there's anything else you'd like after you talk to Ken, feel free to give us a call back. You'll be half price off all items for the rest of the day or for the rest of the show.
3: Oh,
0: yes,
3: that's fabulous.
0: All right, so here comes Ken.
2: I'm going to say, quick, before someone calls in and Ken answers it before she does.
1: He's been quite popular. Good morning. You're on the Shopping Show.
4: Good morning. I would like to get four Los Bagels, please.
0: You would, huh?
1: We got one.
0: Yeah, we got...
4: And? Do you have that many left?
0: You've got the last one.
4: Oh, I get one. Okay. I'll get one.
0: Okay. Take another shot.
4: That's it.
0: Oh.
4: 6801.
1: And the first name is Pam?
4: Ann.
1: Oh,
4: thank
1: okay.
4: You.
1: Half price, Ann. All right.
4: Yes. All right. Take care. Thank
0: okay,
4: you.
0: Okay, thanks.
1: Bye.
0: Bye-bye.
4: Bye.
0: Okay, so Bagels is now gone also.
1: Cross it off the list, but we do still got Lighthouse Market and Mini Golf. Not a ton of them left, though. There's a big rush on them earlier in the week. A couple different mini golf spots, Game On and Lighthouse. But we do still have coupons for the outdoor mini golf. $24 values, they come in three $8 denominations, and each one of those $8 denominations is good for a round of mini golf. It's only good for the mini golf. They do have a market there with refreshments and a laundromat. These paper coupons are not good for that. But you do get the $24 value for just $16 here on the Shopping Show.
2: How many do we have left?
1: I would say somewhere in the range of three or four.
0: Yeah.
1: Four. We got four coupons left.
0: There's Village Pantry is with us this morning on the show also. 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It's right there.
1: Sure.
0: The parking lot's behind, so just pull into the driveway. You'll find a spot there at Village Pantry. 40s for 30 bucks, unless you're letter A.
2: If you see the Motel 6 sign driving on Broadway, it's right in front of it.
1: 707-442-5744. We got Barron's Home Furnishing left. After we got walloped last week from Ed, which we were very excited and happy about.
2: 15 or so were purchased for the new house or unit.
1: Invert that around, Winston.
2: 15?
0: No.
1: Invert those digits. 51. Big time Barons.
2: Oh.
1: Big time Barons.
2: I was told 15.
0: No. Ooh. Big time Ed.
1: Big Time Ed,
0: it's
1: yes.
0: Big Time Ed now.
1: That's Ed, when you call back in, you refer to yourself as... This goes down to Shopping Show lore.
0: Yes, you're Big Time Ed.
1: Yeah, you'll be able to have that name for the rest of your Shopping Show career. 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
0: And you could be Small Time Ed.
1: You could be Small Time Ed.
0: Big we'll Time Ed's already taken.
1: Yeah, we'll give you that nickname if you want it. Good morning, you're on the Shopping Show.
0: Hello, hello.
1: Oh, you're coming in real, real warbly.
2: I think they were asking about the letter. The letter today is A.
5: All right.
1: Oh, we
5: yeah,
1: can...
5: and that's Andy. So,
2: aha.
1: We can hear you now.
5: Better?
1: Yeah, we can hear you now.
5: Yeah, thanks. Okay, Los Bagels is one. I don't know. We're not going there, and the other one was the Ramones.
0: Okay, Ramones. Where did I put them? Oh, you've got one Ramones.
5: I'll take it.
0: All right.
1: And we sold out of bagels.
5: And you sold out of bagels already?
0: Yeah.
5: Okay. Well, I'll just hang in there and see what else shows up.
0: All right. 1544, Andy.
5: You got it.
0: Thanks, bud.
5: Thank you, sir.
0: Bye-bye. I wonder what year his phone is.
1: Good morning. You're on the Shopping Show.
6: Good morning. Is that Barron still there?
1: The Barron's? Is this Big Time Ed?
6: This is Big Time Ed.
1: I love it. That's a great name. You're Big Time Ed from now on. All right, but I got it for you, Ed.
6: All right. And then I'd like two Village Pantry.
0: And two Pantry. All right.
6: All right.
0: Thank you, sir.
1: What's up? What is Big Time Ed's PIN number?
0: 9930. All right.
1: Well. All right. Do you want this for pickup or should we mail it out?
6: Pickup.
1: Gotcha. All right. Thanks, Ed.
6: Thanks.
0: Bye-bye.
1: Big Time
2: he
1: Ed.
2: He finished
1: that's a great
2: what
1: name.
2: He started last week.
1: That's right. He finished what he started.

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5: 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Now let's get back to the show.

0: Talking about baseball.
1: We are back.
2: Hey, talking baseball, that's what we play at the end of the broadcast.
0: Right. Oh, no, we were talking about Wrigley Field, how
1: Terry Cashman.
0: There was an extra baseball on the field that came from the ivy wall, and everyone was surprised. Like, oh.
1: Yeah, I wonder if some of the bleacher creatures threw in just to feed it, pepper it, just to screw things up.
2: We will have a Giants baseball later today. They got a doubleheader. 1:05 first pitch and second one at 7?
0: The other, I think, around 7, yeah.
2: Nice.
1: Curry Leaf is with us. We got them right now, right here. These are $30 value coupons. You can use as many of them as you want. Asian Fusion Dining. Thai, Hmong, Laotian. All come together, a world with some curry, and it's all put together there at Curry Leaf. They've got, what am I looking for here? Egg rolls, Tom Yum. I wonder who Tom was. Tom Yum fried rice.
2: Tom thought it was very yummy.
1: Yeah, apparently so, yes. Mango sticky rice, so that's probably something that you get excited about.
2: You've tried it also, Dad.
1: As a dessert?
2: You've had it, yeah.
1: Did I?
2: Yeah. When Yali, went with Yali, she got the mango sticky rice for the table.
1: Did anybody like it?
2: I think everybody.
1: Beyond you and her?
2: I think even you enjoyed it to some degree.
1: Really?
2: It had a sweetness. It was a dessert.
1: Oh, okay. And everything else you're looking for, including shrimp rolls and pad thai. Shrimp rolls, if you are able to handle it.
2: If you're able to handle it.
1: I'm now off that list for a while. 442-5744.
2: Good morning. You're on the Shopping Show.
3: Good morning. I'd like one of those curry leaves, please.
1: All righty, Ruth, you got one?
3: Oh, you knew it was me. That makes me happy after all these years.
1: Okay.
2: Ruth, are you able to handle the shrimp?
3: I already had one, and now I'm all set for a feast.
1: I won't say knock your sock. Knock your stockings off.
3: I'll wear some socks if that'll help. Yeah, it's wonderful food, isn't it?
1: Yes.
3: Thank you.
1: All righty. Thanks, Ruth. So
2: thanks, Ruth.
3: You bet.
1: Bye-bye. Gallagher's is with us also. What?
0: I was going to say, something tells me Ruth's name was showing up on the phone, and that's how he knew.
1: No. No. She's just...
0: Yes, Gallagher's.
1: Gallagher's. These are $40 coming in 220s. You guys have been there as often as I have, probably, huh?
2: Gallagher's. $40.
0: Gallagher's.
1: The one thing I haven't tried is the Irish beer. Not being a big beer guy.
2: I bet it's very dark.
1: I wonder if you could get...
2: Very stout.
1: Like half. Is Irish beer stout? I mean, Guinness,
2: I don't know.
1: Guinness is.
2: I'm not even sure what that means.
1: Stout?
2: I just know they talk about it in reference to Irish beers.
1: I think it has something to do with the straw stays erect. It doesn't tip over.
2: Oh, okay.
1: Yeah. Thick is another word.
0: They're Irish stouts. Yeah, they're dark with a little bit of a creamy... infused, or they call it a head, but I think it's just the foam, whatever.
1: No, I'd have to do a sampler, otherwise I'd waste about 90% of it.
2: Are the coupons good for alcohol?
1: Doesn't say.
2: Okay, well, we'll figure out
1: so after... So it appears like it is good.
2: We'll figure out after the call. Hi, you're on the Shopping Show.
3: Hey, I don't drink.
2: neither do we, as you can tell.
3: I'm just kidding.
1: Yeah.
3: I'll have one Gallagher's. I meant to get that. 127.
1: All righty. Thanks again, Ruth.
3: You bet.
1: Bye-bye. Yeah, I don't drink. I just act that way.
0: Yeah, I only drink during hops.
1: Good morning. You're on the Shopping Show.
4: Hi. My pin is 1960, and my name is Gwen. I would like sorry. The one you just advertised.
0: Gallagher's.
4: Yes, I'd like that. You get one or two?
1: It's a $40 pack. You get two 20s.
4: Okay, I'll take that.
1: Okay.
4: And then the one down there by Motel 6. I can't think of the name of that one either.
1: Village Pantry. We're going to get you out, and you're going to start connecting all the dots again, Gwen.
4: Yeah, I'd like a couple of those.
1: All right, two of those.
4: Yeah, and that's it for right now, the Gallagher's and
2: The pantry.
4: The other one.
1: Yes, and the other one.
4: Yeah, like I said, my mouth is not working along with my head.
1: Yeah, yeah, well, that's kind of a tough combination. You get your feet also in trouble, and watch out, world.
4: Yes.
1: Yeah.
4: Okay, well, you got my number, 1961.
1: We got you, Gwen. Thanks.
4: Okay, thanks.
1: Bye-bye. Bye-bye.
2: Normally, oh, that's the number they forget.
0: Oh, that would be a devious idea. If they can't remember the name of the business, they can't order it.
1: Yeah.
2: You're on the shopping show.
5: I like that lady. She's cool. This is Eileen, 586, and I'd like a Gallagher's, please.
1: All righty. And you're going to check out the Irish Stout for us?
5: Well, I'm not a drinker either. So one beer and they'd be sending me out the door.
1: Yeah.
5: No.
1: Maybe, yeah, well, you know, you can always get a little sampler and give it to you, like in a shot glass or something.
5: No, thanks.
1: Yeah, I've tried Killian's Red once, and was like, but that.
5: I think
1: that's like Foster's.
5: Yeah. I have a favorite memory is my grandpa was a brewer in San Francisco, and. After he was retired and he would come, my mother, and they were teetotal with my parents, but she would buy Olympia beer, and he would let us, my sister, have a little sip out of his Olympia beer on the back porch.
1: Now, he was a brewer, and he preferred Ole?
5: Well, he was a brewer in San Francisco, yeah, and he preferred Olympia beer.
1: Interesting.
5: Yeah, but now this was in the 50s.
1: Well, so that's, yeah, I know Schlitz and a bunch of the others, the Iconics were still around then. Ballantine,
5: yeah,
1: probably
5: that,
1: was too.
5: That was the beer.
1: Because Hams, at that time, Hams was the giant sponsor.
5: Yeah, I'm Hams. Blue Ribbon beer.
1: Yeah, interesting. All righty.
5: Yep.
1: Well, we got it for you. Okay, thanks. Bye-bye.
5: Bye.
1: All the things that you can learn by listening to The Shopping Show. And this has just been the first hour. Well, almost.
2: Not even.
1: Almost full hour.
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12: 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Pretty innovative, huh?
0: It certainly is innovative, and we've got five more minutes of the first hour of The Shopping Show. gotten a sampler of what is to be expected for this show, but who knows what's going to be brought up in the next 3 hours.
1: 442-5744 is the number. Loncheria Meat Pulido is back with us this week on the show. I know we had folks asking for them last week and the preceding week also. These are $20 value coupons. You can use one of these per order. Handmade tortillas, and it's, well,
0: hopefully they've got more than just handmade tortillas.
1: That's right. They've got the carne asada fries and lots of liquids to choose from.
2: I think those are beverages.
1: Tacos and chili rellenos.
2: They might sell you the steak drippings or something.
1: Am I starting to run out of gas already at the end of the first hour? This is not looking good. the red food trailer in for tuna at the Ace Hardware Store. Loncheria Meat Pulido.
2: We found it
1: a lot better than what I've described it.
2: We found it at a great spot to go to, and we've stopped for high school football games. It's great just to pick up and go sort of situation.
1: Yeah.
2: So for parents who are going to be traveling for athletic events and things like that down to Fortuna, this is also a good option as well to go for. We got $20 values for Loncheria going for, you say, 14?
1: I didn't, but it is.
2: Okay. Well, I remember. 707-442-5744.
1: And you may bump into Dave and Wendy there.
2: You may just bump into Dave and Wendy.

0: break for Lancheria.
1: No, I break for tacos.
0: I break for... That's not new. That one definitely exists.
1: Burritos?
0: I think it does, too. With 2 minutes left, let's take it down to half price.
2: I was going to I was going to do a pig snort, but
1: so here we go. Lancheria Meat Plebito, 20s for 10, because somebody can't control himself.
0: Hi, you're on the shopping show. I can't control myself.
3: Oh, Lord. A little early. I will take two, please. They are wonderful. My son loves to get burritos. They are there and easy in and out. They know what he likes, and it's perfect. Thank you.
1: All right. Thanks, Patty.
0: I'll mark him as gifts.
1: Okay, fine.
0: Great In-N-Out sort of spot for Fortuna. Lancheria Meat Plebito, we got a minute and a half or so left here.
2: Arguably, they're even better than In-N-Out.
1: In-N-Out burrito.
2: Yeah.
0: Sure.
2: And you're actually in and out in a reasonable time, not stuck in a drive-thru for 20 minutes or however long.
1: Queuing line, yeah.
0: Lancheria Meat Plebito is the In-N-Out of the Hispanic flair in Humboldt.
1: Yeah.
0: Hi, you're on the shopping show.
4: This is Big Ed again.
0: Big Ed. Welcome back, sir.
4: Food truck in Fortuna, I'd like to get how many can I get? Four?
1: Sure. Four will work.
4: Okay. $99.30.
1: You got it, bud.
0: Big time, Ed. Thank you.
1: Thanks. Bye-bye. Is that 1, 2, 3, 4? Okay.
0: If nothing else, this shopping show will go down as the day we gave Big Time Ed his nickname, and that is definitely worth noting. Hi, you're on the shopping show.
5: Good morning. Do you guys still have Double D's?
1: Double D, yes, I do. How many are you looking for?
5: Two.
1: Two? Okay.
0: 20 seconds, Dad.
5: And one Gallagher's?
1: One Gallagher's?
5: And one Jippo.
1: And one Jippo.
0: Name and pin?
5: Lydia. 1167.
0: 1167.
1: Thank you,
0: Lydia.
5: Thank you.
1: Bye.
0: We'll be back after the top of the hour.

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3: Just days after a trial date was set for Khalid Sheikh Mohammed, a federal judge said the alleged 9/11 mastermind's confession could not be used in court.
4: On Friday, a judge ruled Khalid Sheikh Mohammed's confession, reportedly given back in 2007, may not be used against him in an upcoming trial. This decision means further delays for the case that is set for trial in summer of 2028. The New York Post reports the judge who issued the ruling over concerns the confession was given under duress. The trial judge was quoted as saying, "The prosecution has failed to prove by a preponderance of the evidence that Mr. Mohammed's statements to the FBI were voluntarily given. The confession is believed to be a crucial piece of evidence."
3: That's Fox's Mark Meredith with details. The jury in the new trial of Massachusetts mother Lindsay Clancy has the weekend off.
5: On Friday, a judge dismissing the jury of 9 women and 3 men until Monday morning. Jurors began deliberating Thursday and will determine whether Lindsay Clancy is guilty of 3 counts of first-degree murder. The 36-year-old former labor nurse admits to strangling her 3 young children, ages 5, 3, and 8 months in 2023, before throwing herself from a second-floor window in a suicide attempt. But she's pleaded not guilty to the charges. Her attorney argues she shouldn't be held criminally responsible because she was experiencing postpartum psychosis and was over-medicated. The prosecution alleges the killings were planned, that Clancy strategically waited until her ex-husband left their home, and that she was fully aware of her actions. Kristen Goodwin, Fox News.
3: Nashville International Airport could be getting a new name. Dolly Parton International. Governor Bill Lee says it would be a lasting tribute to Parton's indelible legacy and the generations of people that she inspired across Tennessee and around the world. A petition drive is underway, and it's gotten 120,000 signatures so far. I'm Dario Alden. This is Fox News.
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7: The school year is off to a terrific start, and Deacon Dance has been reminding the student body and our staff that God asks us to be good and beautiful, to be authentic and true. This is St. Bernard's Principal Paul Shanahan. Mother Bernard and the Sisters of St. Joseph set the standard for the school in 1912. Love your neighbor as yourself. Our words and our actions matter at school, at work, at home. I challenge each of us to choose to make a difference for others in small and big ways, to be of service, to bring joy, to be one family.

0: It's 9:06. Oh, it is 9:07. They thought we wouldn't be back, but we've got three more hours of the shopping show.
1: The FCC can't hold us down. Well, they might be
2: able
1: to.
2: Yeah, they can,
1: but...
2: yeah.
1: Let's not tempt the gods.
0: Well, then we're just going to make it a pirate broadcast. Like, yeah, we're still going to do it.
1: I'm hold up the antenna myself on top of the roof. We're going to be unstoppable, Dad. Put me on top of the radio tower.
2: Great. And I'll put Winston in the trunk of the car as you drive around.
1: There we go. All right. I'll bring you the
0: deals
1: and
0: savings. It would be tricky trying to get this control board.
2: Oh, no, you don't.
0: Try to think make more, it mobile.
2: Think more of a CB radio. That's kind of what they are.
0: I'm gonna have to do the bells and whistles somehow, and I cannot whistle to save my life. So,
2: all right. So here we are, guys.
1: Okay, hour number two here. So A is the half press letter. A is in Ann and Eileen and Andy. Got some calls from them so far. We do got McKinleyville Office Supply here on the shopping show. These are $20 values going for $14, and I think I might actually need to take a couple of these. Big fun. Got a big time international order. Well, not a big time, but a pretty good international order to Canada, and the shipping's going to be a little pricey.
0: It's going to be a pain.
1: So I'm going to use these McKinleyville Office Supply coupons to save a couple dollars on the shipping here for Canada. But shout out to...
2: Well, if it was big enough, you could drive it.
1: Not big enough. He got a good quantity of shirts, though, and I'm going to want to save what
2: West
1: I can.
2: Coast or East Coast?
1: He's in Calgary, Alberta.
2: Okay.
1: Which I think is kind of in the center.
2: The middle, yeah.
1: Yeah.
0: If it's big enough, you'd have to rent a U-Haul truck and drive it on up.
1: No,
2: throw in an extra one and see if you can get a hockey jersey.
1: I don't want a hockey jersey.
2: Then you can go outside any time of the year and just be not cold.
1: We're in Humboldt, Dad. It stays 50 year-round.
2: No, I'm thinking that wintertime, you know, when it's all drizzly and stuff. I've always wanted to have a hockey jersey.
1: I remember you saying
2: they're all oversized.
1: Do you have a team if you were to get one?
0: Preference?
1: Do you want the Pittsburgh. Red Wings or the Penguins?
2: Pittsburgh, just because I've been to the stadium.
0: The Penguins.
2: Yeah.
1: Hi, you're on the shopping show.
3: Hi there. This is Ann returning. Can I get a double D? Just one of those.
2: All right.
3: And two Gallagher's.
2: And two Gallagher's. All right.
3: And can I get the Motel 6 in Roseburg?
1: Sure.
3: Okay. That's my big adventure. That's it.
1: Ooh, all right.
2: You're just going to go up the valley and see what's there?
3: Just have an event to go to, 1st of October.
1: Oh, fun.
2: Okay.
1: All right. Well, I hope you have a good time up there.
2: Well, and hopefully all the fires will be out by then, too.
3: Oh, okay. I didn't know about
2: it. Yeah, it's just it's smoky. I mean, it's not...
3: Oh, okay. It doesn't prevent you from getting there. So that's all that matters, I guess.
2: Yeah.
3: I'm heartless. Okay.
2: Until you get there.
3: Okay.
2: All right.
3: Thank you much.
2: Thanks, Ann. Bye-bye.
3: Okay. Bye-bye.
0: Which Ann was this? We've had
2: 520.
0: Several. Okay.
1: 520.
0: We've had several Ann's call in.
1: Motel 6 in Roseburg, Oregon. These are $85 values. Good for any day of the week, 7 days a week, starting in September. Through the summertime months, June through August, they just don't allow it on Fridays or Saturdays. 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Hi, you're on the shopping show.
4: Hi, good morning. I'd like some Matticat tickets.
1: All right.
2: Do you want the one-way or the round-trip version?
4: Halfway.
1: Yeah, we got the discount one where they just keyhaul you halfway through the trip.
2: It's the experience of a lifetime.
4: Oh, good. Guaranteed.
2: Yeah.
0: It's what they did to James Bond, I think, in For Your Eyes Only.
4: All right.
2: A little coral
4: get there. The camera crew ready. I'm ready.
2: Yeah.
4: I need that. I need two adults and one senior.
1: Two adults and one senior. We got that.
4: 390.
2: All right.
4: For Chuck.
2: Thanks, Chuck.
4: Okay.
2: Thanks, Chuck. Bye-bye.
4: Bye.
2: Yeah, here if they keyhole you.
0: Stuck in the mud.
2: Drag you through the mud, yeah.
0: Imagine the views you could get on Instagram and YouTube.
1: You might be able just to walk at that point. You probably wouldn't even need
0: no,
1: to
0: you wouldn't.
1: Dragged.
0: Yeah, you would not be able to walk. You would be stuck in the mud, just like...
2: Oh, you're still... Yeah.
1: The Mad Kid isn't exactly going at breakneck speeds. You may be able if it's...
0: Oh, that would be funny, yeah.
2: And they stay out of the mud flats, too.
0: Yeah. The Mad Kid does that, and they find out, oh, it's so strong, we can't pull him out. No. Help, help.
2: No, nobody's going to do that.
0: I know.
1: I don't think any listeners are worried about that, Dad. They understood the joke.
2: You never know.
1: People, believe it or not.
2: Particularly after you guys take shots at the FCC. You never know.
1: Believe it or not, people, the Matikit will not actually keelhaul you, even if you ask for it.
2: Good.
0: I want the James Bond experience.
2: 442-5744 is the number. Ken reminded me that we had had something planned for this hour that we haven't gotten to yet.
0: Or that was
2: supposed to expire.
0: We've been so busy.
2: So, this is good. This is kind of like the first time we've done something like this.
0: Oh, we're doing that.
2: Which is a little bit different than normal.
0: Let me get my gong set up and ready.
2: No. I want fireworks.
0: I don't know if we have fireworks.
2: Fireworks. Kaboom. Fireworks. We don't have kaboom.
0: No,
1: go on YouTube.
2: Do we have Batman? Kapow!
0: I don't think we even have that.
1: That would be a good sound effect for us to have.
0: I'm gonna have to silence this just so it doesn't. I got to check to make sure.
2: Silence
0: the kapow,
2: me.
0: I got to make sure the kapow is an effective one.
2: Oh, okay. Well, that would be. Oh, he's out of the room. He's left us to play all by ourselves. This could be cool.
1: All right, well, for the lead-up of this, Dad, while the sound effects are getting created.
2: Yeah, well, I don't know what... It's something we've never done before.
1: How about we do something else in the meantime?
2: Sure, we could do something like that. Like, for example, Firm Bridge Cafe is back with us this week on the show. These are the folks that are at the foot of Firm Bridge. What a shocker! Firm Bridge Cafe and Coffee Barn, $25 values. No limit on these. You can use them for the lunch. You can use them for the breakfast. They're open starting at 6:30 weekdays, and on the weekends starting at 8, and they go until 2:30 in the afternoon serving their lunches. So they've got pulled pork. They've got cheesesteak. I'm going to try to chase a Philly cheesesteak. I don't know why I have now a hankering for that.
1: You do like artificial cheese, Dad.
2: No, it's not.
1: Official.
2: Oh, yeah, I guess they
1: gotta get the spray cheese.
2: The real one is the spray, yeah. Well, okay.
1: You
2: all
1: like
2: right.
1: American cheese.
2: I'm going to go for a California Philly cheesesteak. How's that?
1: Ooh, it's not fusion food, but it's a fusion of states and geographical regions. Yeah.
2: They've also got home breakfast, omelets, all kinds of good stuff there, and pastries as well. Fernbridge Cafe and Coffee Barn right there on Fernbridge Drive at the foot of the bridge, well, on the north end of the bridge. 17 for the 25s, unless you're letter A. A is our half-price letter. This very morning.
0: All right, I found two versions. One that has the actual scene and one that just has the sound effects. Which
2: one? Oh, we got to go with the scene.
0: Okay.
2: Because maybe it has Adam West saying
5: surrender
2: something.
5: Surrender that gigantic pie to the fame, my rascally restaurant.
2: We've had a pow and a kapow and a wham and a thwack.
0: And a plonk. And the penguin just passed out, so. All right.
1: Surrender that giant pie.
2: Burgess Meredith is the penguin. Yeah. I guess those guys had a ball filming that.
0: Oh, yeah. Oh,
2: I'm sure. Just everybody, yeah. all right, so what we've got here are 60 $60 shopping show coupons for $50. That way you can figure out how much you want to spend or how much you want to save pretty easily. Save 10 on every 50. That's pretty straight, $50 spent. So we've got this, and Ken said that there's no limit on these, but I do have a physical limit on these. So kapow. And this is good for the entire hour, so there's no crunch on it. You can incorporate this in any buys that you're doing or whatever. And for the newbies or folks that just have stumbled upon us, who are Batman fans and non-Batman fans.
0: Surrender that pie.
2: These credits get applied to your account as soon as today's show is processed through. So I'll be there ready for you this afternoon after Ken decides to go home. Mm-hmm. Did I leave anything out?
0: When he chooses to leave.
2: Yeah, okay.
1: An unlimited amount of how many people can buy?
2: Yeah.
1: Okay.
2: Yeah.
1: Hi, you're on the shopping show.
6: Hi, I'll take one of those shopping show coupons, please.
1: All right, $60 is yours, Patty.
6: Thank you.
2: Oh, we should.
6: Bye-bye.
2: What's your favorite Batman sound effect?
1: Well, if there's a whole lot to choose from.
6: I'm not a Batman person.
2: Oh.
0: Well, we're just going to have to take this $60 value back.
2: Did you watch then, Bonanza?
7: Oh, yeah. If it had a cow, a gun, and a horse in it, my father was there.
2: You were there. Okay, well.
7: Yeah, we were with the, you know, Bonanza Rifleman. Oh, God. I can't remember all the. When they come up on the old time channels, I always pointed out to Rick. He's very amused about my childhood.
2: Fair enough. All righty. Okay. We'll let you slide and just kind of go out, fade into the horizon in the Batmobile.
7: But I still got in first for the challenge.
2: You did indeed. Thanks. Bye-bye.
7: Bye.
0: Okay, so apparently in that scene there was a pow, a boff, a kapow, zwap, whack, thwack, and bonk.
2: They had so much fun doing that.
1: Hi, you're on the shopping show.
8: Good morning. This is Sean, 4244.
2: Hi, Sean.
8: Hi, I'll take two of those shopping show coupons.
2: Okay, did you want a Hensel's?
8: What's the deal on Hensel's?
2: You're normally good for Hensel's, and
8: oh, I know
2: we have
8: them
2: this week.
8: Hensel's.
2: Yeah,
8: no,
1: it is a $50 value going for $39.
8: Yes, please. I'll take one of those.
1: All righty, you got it, Sean. Can I get the PIN number?
8: 4244.
1: 4244. All right, you got it.
8: I'm pretty sure. Oh my gosh.
2: Yeah, no, it is.
0: It is. It is.
8: Yeah.
2: Okay.
8: I need you guys more than I know. Thank you.
2: Thanks. Bye-bye.
8: All right, bye.
2: Yeah, this isn't an exclusive. You can mix and match and pick up whatever you want. Oh, you want to really mess with them?
0: Play it again or what?
2: Good morning. You're on the shopping show.
9: Yes, good morning. May I have one, please?
0: How many was that?
9: One
2: for Brigida.
9: Okay, thank you.
2: All righty. Bye-bye.
0: My attention was diverted elsewhere, so I did not hear.
1: Don't worry.
0: I was looking at more boff and sound effects.
2: Yes.
1: Hi, you're on the shopping show.
10: Hi, may I get two for 377 Joy?
1: Sure, Joy. You got two of them.
10: And Stefan, I just was reading the Mad River Union. Thank you for walking for... There's this really tall guy walking for Alzheimer's.
1: Oh, that's not me. I have no idea what you're talking about. I honestly do not know. I am not doing any.
2: Maybe he got lost and just happened to wander in front of a camera at the wrong time.
10: Got your name in here. Did you
1: really?
10: See? Yeah, on page 2 of the print. Maybe it's on the online.
1: There's got to be another. I mean, I'll look at it, but I did not do any walk for Alzheimer's. It's cool that there's a tall guy out there doing it.
2: That's in
10: October. It says Stefan Papstein. Maybe Rona Johnson.
1: You know what? I'm going to need to either see the... Or I think I got to see the article for this. I think they got me confused with someone else, but I can confirm that I was not at any charity walking event.
10: You're doppelganger.
1: Evidently.
10: August 26th, Mad River Union.
1: Where was I at August 26th? Wait, that's not even
0: happening.
1: That's
0: Wednesday.
1: It's upcoming.
10: I mean, that wasn't the date of the picture.
1: Oh, okay.
10: It's the advertising from a past one.
0: Uh-huh.
10: Did you walk in the past?
1: I did like the Relay for Life back when I was like 12 years old or something.
0: Yeah.
1: Well, I was pretty young.
2: Uh-oh.
1: I'm really curious now, Joy. I need to see this. Can you send me a picture? Yes, I would love to see it. I'd love to see this. I want to see whose picture.
10: And where do I send it to?
1: You know what? Let's transfer over to Ken, and he can give you my email address. And then if you can take a picture or something like that and send it over.
2: Okay. All right. Here comes Ken.
0: Okay. Yeah, wow. I went online to try and access the latest edition, but it says, oh, you need a subscription to be able to.
1: Hi, you're on the shopping show.
11: I have a Hensel's, please.
1: You can have a Hensel's, ma'am.
11: And then, is Ramon still there?
2: Ramon's is gone, and so is Los Bagels.
11: Okay. What about Aromas?
2: Got them.
11: Can I have two of those?
2: Two? All right.
11: And then it's Amanda 8429, but I just tuned in, so let me go over the list and consult the household and maybe give you guys a call back.
1: Sounds good. You're half pressed for the whole day, Amanda.
11: Great. Thank you, guys.
2: All right. Yep, thanks.
11: Bye.
2: Bye-bye.
1: What was Joy's number?
2: 357?
1: 377.
0: The version I'm looking at is dated the 19th, so the week before.
1: Hi, you're on the shopping show.
12: Yes, I'd like two shopping show coupons.
1: Sure, we can get you two.
12: And Ramones.
2: Ramones are sold out, Sharon.
12: Oh, okay. Then that's it.
2: All righty.
12: Thank you so much.
2: Thanks.
12: 19.
2: Okay, bye-bye.
12: Thank you. Bye-bye.
2: We do have Double D still, and we still have Village Pantry. Those were two that I was thinking might disappear in the first hour that we still have got.
1: Hello, you're on the shopping show.
13: Yeah, I'll take one of those coupons, please. 5417, Joyce.
1: 5471?
0: 17.
1: 4-1-7. All right, Joyce, you got it.
13: Thank you.
2: Thanks. Bye-bye. Bye-bye.
1: For anyone tuning in, what we're doing now is having shopping show gift credit. It's $50 or $60 values going for $50. It'll apply to your account for next week's shows.
0: That's what they should be called, not the gift coupons. They're credit.
2: That's the same, yeah.
1: Yeah, whatever works for people.
2: And it's good all hour long, so you don't have to panic if it rings a couple times.
1: Hi, you're on the shopping show.
14: Hey, morning, guys. Dylan 9071. Hope everyone's doing okay.
2: Yeah, yeah.
14: Hey, yeah. Nice. Hey, can I get two of those shopping show coupons?
1: Please? Sure. I can get you two of them, Dylan.
14: All right. That'll be good for now.
2: Alrighty.
1: All right. Thanks.
14: See you.
2: Bye.
1: You will get $60 of spending power with the shopping show for just $50.
2: Gallagher's Irish Pub is available. We've got a grand spanking total of 3. So if you are a fan of Gallagher's, may not want to wait too much.
1: Hi, you're on the shopping show.
15: Hello, this is Ron, 7837. I would like 2 of those shopping show coupons.
1: All right, Ron, you got 2 of the shopping show coupons.
15: Thank you.
2: Thanks.
1: You're welcome. Bye.
2: Bye-bye.
15: Bye. Bye.
1: I think we've dispelled this already, but you can't use your existing gift balance to buy future coupons, but I don't think that's really a concern anymore for folks.
2: Probably not.
1: Hi, you're on the shopping show.
16: Hi. Tell Winston I'd like 1 more.
1: Say it again, please.
2: She wants 1 more, Brigida.
1: Oh.
16: Yes, thank you.
2: Okay, bye.
1: Gotcha.
0: Ah.
2: So your records are accurate.
0: So she wanted just 1 or wanted an additional?
2: First she wanted
1: additional.
2: 1 additional.
0: Okay, so a total of 2.
1: Yep.
2: Gallagher's is available. 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
1: Hello, you're on the shopping show.
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1: 2710 for Richard. All right, thank you.
17: Thanks a lot.
2: Bye. Bye-bye. I wonder where A. Randy is.
1: Yeah,
0: he's probably doing Randy things.
2: Could be.
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1: Yeah, that's a good way to look
0: available.
1: At it.
2: 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Burgers, burgers, more burgers, and a couple of hot dogs, onion rings as well, along with BLTs. All waiting for you. Football season's coming up. Volleyball season is already happening. At what was I thinking? Somebody
1: Ferndale.
2: Told me what Ferndale High needs. That they had something. Who's going to upgrade the
1: No Brand Burger Stand in the concession stands?
2: That's
1: that's the franchise.
2: That's right.
1: That needs to happen.
2: Work the grandstands at the football field. That'll make it happen.
1: Ooh, I'm hoping that they will move on.
0: Not just in Ferndale. They could expand it to all. The football stands.
1: I wonder why that doesn't happen. Like, it's always like volunteers and parents and stuff that are there.
2: It goes to the athletic fund most times.
1: Oh,
0: it costs
1: okay.
0: money that would be taken away.
1: Okay.
2: Yeah. But so I'm sure somebody could figure out, okay, I'll pay you X. And
1: having a restaurant would be a lot better than having just lame nacho cheese at the football game or whatever.
2: Yeah, I know. Yeah, I don't know if it'll be incorporated or not, but I'm kind of pushing to bring back people walking the grandstands selling.
0: Like in the baseball
2: Like bags
0: games.
2: Of popcorn and hot dogs and things like that, like they used to do.
1: Sure. That might be kind of tough with the hot dogs. So you probably have to have a separate, like, apparatus for it.
0: Well, you have we'll figure it out during the break. Let's take a look at the weekend weather here on the North Coast. There's going to be more cloudy to partly cloudy conditions going into the start of early next week, and there will also be a slight possibility of rain showers and drizzle both Saturday and Sunday evening. 5 to 15 mile per hour winds will be continuing to shift between the north to the northwest, and temperatures this weekend are looking to be from 60 to 73 degrees. That is a quick look at the weekend weather on the North Coast.
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0: 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Please remember, when using Shop and Show coupons, follow the stipulations on the coupons, in particular those limitations. Don't go out there looking for loopholes. That only makes the businesses frustrated, then it makes us frustrated. And now let's get back to the show. So, unfortunately, we have not made any more progress with whether or not to...
1: Kapow!
0: No, I was talking about the whole folks walking around saying, oh, hot dogs in the bleachers.
2: Stand. Oh, sure.
0: Or if it's should just be in the where the food's sold.
1: Oh, licorice would be another one.
2: I don't think licorice. People want to buy licorice.
0: No.
1: Those are big, long licorice whips, the red.
0: No, licorice red is nasty.
2: You could bring them to me, and I still wouldn't want to eat it. You could have it over across the whole football field, and I wouldn't go over there still.
1: Well, a little
2: maybe
1: kids.
2: I would go and put that at the like opposing team's bleachers so they'd feel really bad.
1: Just red and black.
2: Hi, you're on the Shopping Show.
3: Yes, John 206. I'd like to take one of those Gallagher's for you.
1: Alrighty, John, you got it.
3: Okay.
1: Thanks.
3: Have a good day.
1: You too. Uh-huh. Bye bye.
3: Bye bye.
0: 206.
1: Mm-hmm. How about bags of chips?
2: I'm not sure. Bags of chips. Yeah, that seems innocent enough.
1: But licorice or the devil's...
0: Licorice is disgusting.
1: Devil's candy?
2: I just think it tastes bad.
0: Yeah, I've had licorice. I've had both black and red licorice as a grade school when I was brought in at Marshall. I thought it tasted nasty.
2: Okay, you might need to give it an updated try if it's been 30 years since you last had it. But I do agree that...
0: No, that was my first time trying it, and it was about a good...
1: No, the worst,
0: 10 years since
1: the worst.
0: Then I tried it and was like, "Yeah, that's
1: worst ones were the green and the purple."
0: I'm sorry, Trust what? Green and purple licorice?
1: Yeah, when
2: it sounds like it was moldy, Dad.
1: No,
0: yeah, what was the occasion? Was it
1: when I was running the candy store at Zane, going through red and green or green and purple came out?
2: It was like a green apple and like a grape licorice.
1: Yeah,
2: okay,
1: it was not. Red and black.
2: Hi, you're on the Shopping Show.
4: Hey, this is Peter. You guys don't remember, but the Adam West Batman, they didn't have sound effects. It was a visual kapow.
2: Yep. Yep, they were playing it off of YouTube on the computer, so we were able to see here in the studio all the sound effects, but
0: well,
2: I was
0: triggered it. We got to play it again.
2: I was wondering if it made sense to
5: out here. To the fame, I rascally restaurant.
2: Okay, let's fade it on down.
1: Yep. Yeah.
2: All right. Thank you, Peter. Would you like to have a village pantry or something?
4: No, I just wanted to talk about Batman.
2: Oh, okay.
4: Talk to you later.
2: Oh, wait. Hang on. Peter. Are you still there?
4: Yeah.
2: Okay. I'm going in October to go get my amateur radio technician's license.
4: Wow. You're going to take the test in Fortuna?
2: No, I'm going down to Pacificon in the East Bay. They got a big old convention that goes down there in October.
4: I'm going there, too.
2: Oh, okay, nice. Well, hey, I will see you down there then, sir. I'll be there for the Saturday workshop.
1: We'll have a remote in from on the Shopping Show.
2: We'll call on in.
1: East Bay.
4: That is totally cool.
2: Yeah, I'm excited for it. The engineer we had here at the stations, the fellow we contract with, he said he recommended us to go down there, myself and Kobe also, but for just our general knowledge and understanding of radio and help with our engineering career.
4: All right, check out the exhibit hall.
2: Ah, well, we'll see you then.
4: Cool stuff for sale.
2: All right, Peter.
1: He's going without my credit cards.
4: Good idea.
1: Yeah, okay. Thanks, bud.
4: All right, see you.
1: Bye-bye.
2: Yeah, there's this great transmitter. We need to get it.
1: Yeah, it kicks out 5 watts.
0: We found a new phaser.
2: You're on the Shopping Show.
6: Good morning. My PIN is 9857.
1: Dun-dun-dun.
2: All right, we're ready for you, 9857.
6: I have quite the list.
1: Oh,
2: let her rip.
0: What are you a letter
2: born for?
0: Are you a letter A?
6: Yes, I am.
0: All right. Got to make sure we get the red pen.
6: Thank you. I would like 3 Murphy's coupons, please.
2: Well, Murphy's will be available later. You got to wait for the sound effect to trigger it off. We hold that one till a little bit later in the show. But everything else we got.
6: Okay. I'll take 1 Stew's Brews, please.
2: Okay. Got a Stew's Brews.
6: 1 Sisters Clothing Collective.
2: Excellent. 1 Sisters.
6: 1 Curry Leaf.
1: A curry leaf, okay.
6: One Platinum Studio Salon, 1 hour float, please.
2: All right, got a float pod for you.
6: And then I also got 4 adult passes for the Mattaket.
2: Yes, we do got adult passes for the Mattaket. All
6: righty. Awesome, thank you.
2: And is there anything else you'd like outside the Murphys?
6: That's it, thank you.
2: Can I get your first name?
6: Amy.
2: Amy. All right, Amy. Well, you hang tight. Sometime in the next 2.5 hours, we will have the Murphys.
6: Okay. Sounds great.
1: All right. Thanks.
6: Thank you.
1: Bye-bye. Bye. You got our number, right?
2: Yes. 89857.
1: Got it. Okay. Down to 2 Murphys. Double D steak.
7: Murphys.
1: Is...
7: Murphys?
1: No, okay, fine. Just paying attention, guys. Just paying
2: you even got us worried for a moment.
1: Yeah, you both responded.
7: Yeah, I was looking at how one of the recommended videos with this pal Bam is 22 minutes of silence.
1: Well, I don't know who's recommending.
7: It's got
1: I know who's recommending 22 minutes of silence. Shopping Show listeners.
7: It was uploaded 11 years ago and has over 100,000 views. So someone's found it interesting.
2: Yeah. All sorts of things on the internet.
1: Double D is not on the internet. They are right here, right now. 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I'm not sure which way it goes. At Double D Steak. Filets, ribeyes, prime rib, New York. They've also got pork ribs, chicken fried steak, surf and turf, prawns, steelhead, et cetera, et cetera, et cetera.
2: A lot of meat, it sounds like.
1: And crab cakes.
2: Crab cakes.
1: Many things I can't have right now. Thank you.
2: Or any of the other items, ones you can't have?
1: Oh, yeah.
2: You can have the prime rib and the...
1: Oh, yeah, yeah. I just got to stay away from the crab and the lobster and the shrimp.
2: I don't think lobster was a big part of your diet in the first place, Dad.
1: No, it wasn't.
7: Now that I think about it, crab really isn't either. The shrimp, though, yes.
1: Oh, the crab could easily...
2: I'm sure, given the opportunity.
1: Oh, yes, yes. So
2: bring your crab over here to the stations. I'll eat them. Dad can't, but I will.
1: And no tomato juice.
2: Don't bring tomato juice to any one of us. Maybe Winston. Winston likes tomato juice.
7: Yeah.
2: Okay, by bringing tomato juice to Winston, crab comes to me. Dad can get he can get broccoli.
1: Start connecting the dots here. What has happened to me in the last week? I'll let you know in the last 5 minutes of the show. Double D, 25 is going for 18 unless you're letter A, and then you get it at half price.
2: Hi, you're on the shopping show.
8: Hi, I'll take 2 of those double Ds.
1: All right.
8: This is Tim, 3752. Do you have any Village Pantry today?
1: Yes, we do.
8: How much are those?
1: They are 20s for 4. Well, but pardon me. They got doubled down. They're 40s for 30.
8: The Village Pantry is?
1: Yes, so you get 4 10s.
8: Okay. Give me 2 of those.
1: Two of
8: those. 8 of them, I guess. 4 of them.
1: Yeah. 2 groups. There we go.
8: Yes. There we go. I got it now. All right. You got my name and number?
1: I do. And you wanted 2 of the double Ds, right?
8: 2 double Ds and then 2 of the Village Pantries.
1: Yeah. You got them.
8: Can you do me a quick favor? What's the math on that?
1: Which end?
8: All of it.
1: No. How much you're spending or how much your value?
8: Yeah, how much I'm spending. Yes, sir.
1: 36 plus 60.
7: 96.
2: You, 96.
8: All right. Thank you.
1: All righty.
8: All right. Thank you, guys.
1: Thanks, Tim. Yep. Bye-bye.
2: Bye.
7: I just realized no one's gone for any of the $60 values. Those are still available.
2: Yeah, let me... Good.
7: We even played the Batman sound effect, too.
2: Okay, well, we got the Shopping Show gift coupons available here. This is what we're referencing right now. It's a $60 value that you get applied to your account for future Shopping Show purchases, and it's only going to cost you $50. 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
7: All right, I'm going to have to record this.
1: No limit.
7: Oh.
2: Hello, you're on the Shopping Show.
6: Hi, I just called and made an order, but I was disconnected, so I don't know if it was completed or if I needed to be...
1: No, that's it.
6: No.
1: Oh,
2: was this Amy?
1: Yeah.
6: Yes.
2: Oh, yeah. So, you placed your order. We have all your information on your file. Ken will go and process the order and run the card and do all that sort of stuff later on today. But all you need to do on our side of things when you talk to us is just say what you're looking for, and then you give us your name and PIN, and that's it.
6: Okay, perfect. Thank you.
2: Yep, alrighty. You're welcome.
1: Bye-bye.
6: Bye-bye.
1: Painless is what we kind of hope it is.
7: I was just going to say, I think we found our official buying power sound effect, the Batman's sound.
1: Yeah.
2: It is fun to use. Shout out to Batman.
7: Ooh.
1: Batman.
7: Okay, during the break, and there's something called There's something called shrimp jazz that's on the sidebar. I'm gonna have to see.
1: Don't do that one on air.
7: I know. I said during the break, I'm gonna see what that is.
1: We have got Beaupré Cafe with us this week on the show. Also, if you, I guess, if you're a golfer, that makes sense. If you're not a golfer, it's kind of a nice little pleasant surprise. Somebody is mowing the lawn, so you don't have to worry about that. You got nice people coming by. You got a big parking lot. You don't have to worry about that. And you got nice food, so you don't have to worry about that. It's all pretty simple stuff here. $20 values. You can use as many as you would like. $15 is our shopping show price. You can use one $20 value per person with a maximum of two per table, unless you're at the lunch counter. That'd get really weird if there were four people there already.
2: I don't know how many people can fit in the lunch counter.
1: Oh, I think it was maybe eight. But that's for tables, not for counters.
2: Uh-huh.
1: There we go. $20 values are going for $15. Biscuits and gravy.
2: And pancakes, gravy. That sounds like we made it have in Atlanta.
7: We made it an hour and 40 minutes.
1: Pancakes, omelets.
2: Biscuits and
1: fried
2: gravy.
1: Fried chicken, yeah.
2: No, that's good. Atlanta Braves.
7: Griscuits and gravy.
2: Morning games, they have biscuits and gravy.
7: Griscuits and gravy.
2: Sure.
1: Something called a window dog. I wonder what that is. Maybe you don't have to come inside. You just order it, they pass it through at the window. That would make sense.
7: Or when you order it and you receive it, you have to eat it by the window. Otherwise, it loses its meaning.
1: Or what is a window dog?
7: Sounds like we're gonna have to make
1: a dog that's on the sofa.
7: We're gonna have to make a trip
1: window all the time.
7: We're gonna have to make a trip up to see what a window dog really is.
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11: Hello, hello. This is Trish from Out of the Way Cafe in Fortuna. 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And if you haven't been in, we'd love to meet you. 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

0: If you don't have a Shopping Show PIN number yet, go ahead and call in. 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
1: Yeah, that's usually the gist of half price.
2: Yeah, I was picking up on that, too.
1: Half the price.
2: Oh, that's a Gallagher. It's okay.
3: 707-442-5744 is the number to call on in here. We got A's as the half-price letter today.
2: Timeout Sports Bar is with us this morning also on the show. We got a couple of their coupon sets left. These are $50 values comprised of two 25s. The coupons are good from 11 until 4, so if you say the NFL schedule, that pretty much sums it up on Saturday, or college football on... Wait.
3: Saturday.
2: Did I say Saturday with the NFL?
3: Yeah. Saturday and Sunday, whatever day you want to go there to watch sports, they will have TVs playing sports.
2: Yeah, that's right. And you can use these coupons. You can get them for sliders, or you can get some other fancier things if that's what you want, including a Hail Mary double cheeseburger. Okay. Boston College. Who was the first one that threw a Hail? What was called a Hail Mary? I mean, you had Doug Flutie through the one for Boston College, but there was it was a pro who threw the first, what they call, was it Staubach?
1: It was. 50-yard game-winning touchdown, December 1975.
2: Okay.
1: Pearson.
2: Oh, Drew Pearson?
1: Yep. He's the one who caught it.
2: Ah, okay. And sports trivia available there also. At Timeout Sports Bar, you betcha. 50 is going for 36, unless you're letter A, and then you get it at $25, and we've got maybe half a dozen of these available.
1: And now for extra credit, who were they playing against?
2: Oh, no.
3: St. Bernard's Academy.
2: Redskins? No.
1: The team from Minnesota, the Vikings.
2: Okay. I wonder if Paul Krause was on that team still.
3: We do got passes for the Ribbitt Music Festival, the Ribbitt Coast Music Festival. It's coming up here
1: in a month.
3: Yeah, about a month or so. We got primetime passes still, as well as all-day Sunday passes, all-day Saturday passes, and also the Friday pass. Sold out the primetimes.
2: But not a Hail Mary pass?
3: Not a Hail Mary pass. Nope, they're going to have all sorts of music genres there. I don't think Gregorian chants or religious ones are going to be their dad, so... Maybe no Hail Mary related songs, no Ave Marias, but they are going to have jazz.
1: They have the Viking foghorn. That would be very impressive.
3: Don't think they'll have a Viking foghorn there either. No didgeridoos, no nothing that's going to be found outside of the continental United States, because they got rockabilly, they got zydeco, they got jazz, swing, blues, all music forms that are kind of coming up out of the Dixie area. I think all those originate jazz. Zydeco, rockabilly, that's all from the South.
2: We have everything came from the blues.
3: Mm-hmm.
2: That's the taproot.
3: Western swing. Well, it's all at the Rebel Coast Music Festival. It's happening October 2nd, or Friday, October 2nd.
1: The 3rd.
3: Through
1: Wait.
2: So it actually probably starts on the 1st, the Thursday night.
1: That's right. I'm looking at September's.
2: And then goes through.
1: 1st through the 4th.
3: Yep. Okay, well, that is the Rebel Coast Music Festival.
2: 5 weeks. Do you have everything? I know we've sold a bunch of...
3: Sold out the prime times.
2: Okay, that was...
1: Yeah, I saw a couple orders earlier this week with multiple music passes.
2: Pairs.
3: Oh, nice.
2: So we've got Murphy's Market.
1: Oh, no, that was a Ken special.
2: Oh, I'm getting all excited here. That was a Ken special.
1: Yes, I was...
2: All right.
1: I was thrown... The stack was thrown at me.
2: That darn so trike.
1: All right.
2: Okay.
3: Okay, so not Murphy's Markets, no.
2: I guess I need to pay attention, huh?
3: This is instead the Shoreline Rodeo that we have coming up from next week. There is a rodeo happening in Fort Bragg.
2: Next week?
3: No, well, these coupons are available in Fort Force next week. But
1: the 12th and the 13th.
3: Yeah, Friday and Saturday, September 12th and 13th. General admission passes to the Shoreline Rodeo.
1: It's 2 weeks from today.
2: You said Friday and Saturday?
3: Friday and Saturday, September 12th and 13th.
1: That's Saturday and Sunday. Look at the
2: calendar. It doesn't match
1: calendar.
2: Up.
3: Oh, okay, well, this cheat sheet here says Friday and Saturday, September 12th and 13th.
2: I say Saturday and Sunday.
1: That's what I'm thinking also.
3: Okay, well...
1: You know what?
2: Look it up.
1: There's
2: on the
1: an
2: internet.
1: Easy way to check. Yes,
3: we got Shoreline Rodeo passes here. It's $20 values. This is $12. That's in Fort Bragg. Give us a call if you'd like some. Hi, you're on the shopping show.
4: Hi there. This is Angela from Telluride, and since my letter is A, I wanted to call in and get something.
3: Sure. All right, we're ready for you, Angela. What would you like?
4: Okay. So, do you still have Gallagher's?
2: I've got the final two. Two.
4: Step two. I'll take both Gallagher's.
2: All right.
4: And then I'm trying to think what else you might have. Any other restaurant ones still available?
2: Yeah.
3: Well, we do have restaurants. It'd help if you wanted to say a community that you're looking for specifically.
4: Any town, really.
2: Applebee's?
4: What's the Applebee's one?
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4: What was the one before Beaupré?
2: Before Beaupré was Aromas Cafe. I've got one left, and that is comprised of two $15 coupons for a $30 value.
4: I'll take that one, please.
2: All right.
4: And I think I'm good there.
2: Okay.
3: Can you give us your PIN number one more time, Angela?
4: 9896.
3: 9896. All right. Thank you.
4: Yeah, thank you.
2: Thanks. Bye-bye.
1: Okay, so it was one of each Gallagher's and Aromas?
3: Two Gallagher's.
1: Two Gallagher's and one Aromas.
3: Hello, you're on the shopping show.
5: Could I have two Murphys, please?
3: Oh, Murphys, that was a false alarm. Murphys will be available later on.
5: Okay, thank you. I'll be listening then.
3: All right, sounds good.
2: We got Shoreline Rodeo.
3: Shoreline Rodeo.
1: September 12th and 13th, so Saturday and Sunday.
3: Saturday and Sunday.
1: Took a long time for me to finally get this.
2: Three quarters right.
1: As I saw, there's one on the 5th and the 6th. I'm like, wait a minute, that can't be right.
3: Hello, you're on the shopping show.
6: Hey, Ann again. Can I get some of your shopping show coupons?
3: Yeah.
6: I was thinking maybe six.
3: Six of them? Hey. We can do that.
2: Ooh.
6: Okay, that's it.
2: All right, thanks, now. Ann.
3: Ann 520?
6: All right.
2: Yeah.
6: Okay, bye-bye.
2: Bye. Yeah.
1: Looks like it starts at 5 p.m., and they have a tri-tip barbecue to kick things off on Saturday.
2: Saturday night, yeah.
3: That's what the website's saying?
2: But the coupons are not good for that. The coupons are good for the rodeo.
1: Well, I'm just seeing what it's going to be at.
3: Got to get an update on these cheat sheets here. They got wrong start times, wrong dates. It's all over the place. But they are good for the Shoreline Rodeo, though. It's a $20 value. It gets you and a second person into the rodeo as well. Shoreline, because it's on the shore, it's at Fort Bragg, so on the cliffs, overlooking the shore. Maybe they'll be riding seahorses. Aha.
1: Huh.
2: Yeah, maybe we need to take a commercial break. That would be sea. And we do.
3: We'll keep the Shoreline Rodeo passes because it is coming up here in a couple weeks. It'll be available the whole show.
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2: Yes.
12: That's right. Those disappear in 3.5 minutes.
3: They will be gone at the top of the hour.
2: Just an hour two feature. Did it a little bit differently this time. Village Pantry is available. These are the $40 values going for $30. That's your letter A. We've had nice response from the A's today.
3: Yeah, the A's have been represented well.
2: Which is good stuff. I know what that isn't.
12: Well, we're still continuing with the shoreline. And we did get confirmation that, yes, it does start at 12 and is on Saturday and Sunday, the 12th and 13th of September.
3: That's right. Well, what we got right now for this next couple minutes is Stew's Brews. But
12: 2 minutes.
3: Not the regular Stew's Brews. We got official, the word, for the bakery coupons. So we got $50 values here, good for cakes only at the Henry.

0: You got a Stu's Brews?
1: I didn't hear the Murphy's bugler, did I?
2: No.
3: That was a false alarm. It will be sometime in the next couple hours.
1: Okay. Thank you very much. Right.
2: Thanks, bud. Bye-bye.
3: All right, got about a minute and a half and three coupons here for Stu's Brews Bakery. Hi, you're on the shopping show.
4: Hi, this is Kathy, 6442. I'll take two of those coupons.
3: 6442. I can get you one of them, Kathy.
4: Okay, I'll take one.
3: Hey, all right, sounds good.
2: All right, enjoy your cake.
3: Bye.
2: Bye-bye.
4: No. It's the shopping show coupon.
3: Oh, okay. Got you.
2: Whoa, okay. That was close.
3: I can get you two of the shopping show coupons then.
4: Yes, two of the shopping show coupons, please.
3: All right, you got it. Thank you.
4: Thank you.
3: Hi, you're on the shopping show.
5: Hi, can I do one of the Stu's Brews Bakery, please?
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3: Name and pin.
5: It's Amanda, 8429.
3: All right, you got it, Amanda.
5: And hey, I won't keep you, but the shopping show credit, that's not half off for the A's, is it?
3: No, that's regular.
5: Okay. I didn't think so, but I heard an A order like six of them, and I was like, wait a second.
3: Yeah.
5: Okay,
3: yeah,
5: I'll let you guys go. 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
3: All right, bye-bye.
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10: Under pressure. I'm Roxanne Evans, Fox News. The Trump administration ramping up economic pressure on Iran. Fox's Jonathan Hunt in Tel Aviv with more.
11: If Treasury Secretary Scott Bessent wants to collapse the economy, as he put it, then much more needs to be done. So he will head to a G20 summit in Asheville, North Carolina next week, trying to appeal to those countries to join the U.S. sanctions program. Now, the biggest trading partners still left for Iran are China, Russia, India, Turkey, Iraq, Pakistan, and Qatar. China is the biggest problem for the U.S. there because they've already said they will not take part in the sanctions program.
10: China's refusal to sanction Iran has led to several statements, and one, the Iranian foreign minister claimed that America uses the media to influence prices for personal gain, to keep America in a losing war, and Israel-aligned actors also promote war. President Donald Trump in Texas Friday, he had a call with the ISS crew and it awarded medals to the Artemis II crew. Fox's Mark Meredith.
12: To be with you is a great honor, and I just want to thank Jessica, Anil, Jack, great Americans, great patriots, brave people. I wouldn't do it, I will tell you right now. I hate to admit it, I would not want to do it. But some people love it more than anything, and you have amazing courage.
13: President Trump, he has no personal interest in going to space. He'd love to see the opportunity for more people. While in Houston, the president also had a chance to present the Congressional Space Medal of Honor to the Artemis II crew, which recently took a journey around the moon, traveling over parts no human has ever seen before.
10: Well, the president also signed an executive order to create a space academy to feed into NASA and the Space Force. 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
1: 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Fox's Christina Coleman.
2: Often called the holy grail of clean energy, nuclear fusion is emerging as a potential solution to power everything, including massive AI data centers.
3: If we just looked at scaling existing sources of energy, we won't be able to meet those demands.
2: Even though critics say the nuclear fusion process is too costly and time-consuming, investments in fusion startups jumped 69% from 2025, raising nearly $4.5 billion since last July, according to the Fusion Industry Association. California-based Pacific Fusion broke ground this week on a $1 billion research and manufacturing facility in Albuquerque, with a goal of creating more energy than it consumes by 2030.
1: Jurors in the Lindsey Clancy trial will reconvene after the weekend to decide whether or not Clancy is criminally responsible for the killing of her three children. Fox's Brian Yenis in Plymouth.
4: The jury spent less than an hour deliberating before they sent their first note to the judge. The judge did not read it aloud, but Lindsey Clancy's attorney, Kevin Reddington, said that they asked to see two pieces of evidence, the two bags of prescription pill medications with two bags of bottles of those pills, and the bloody knife that Clancy used in her suicide attempt. Clancy cut herself, took pills, and jumped 12 feet from a window at the home. The defense says the suicide attempt proves she was suffering from postpartum psychosis, but prosecutors argue it shows motive. She wanted to die, but couldn't do it unless her children were dead first.
1: The death toll has risen to at least 37 after a Russian drone strike hit a warehouse near Kyiv, triggering a fire and a series of explosions. 42 people injured, including children. Rescue crews continue searching the site, and authorities warn the death toll could rise further. I'm Roxanne Evans, and this is Fox News.
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8: The school year is off to a terrific start, and Deacon Dance has been reminding the student body and our staff that God asks us to be good and beautiful, to be authentic and true. This is St. Bernard's Principal Paul Shanahan. Mother Bernard and the Sisters of St. Joseph set the standard for the school in 1912. Love your neighbor as yourself. Our words and our actions matter at school, at work, at home. I challenge each of us to choose to make a difference for others in small and big ways, to be of service, to bring joy, to be one family.

0: We have reached the halfway point. It is 10:06, and we are back with the shopping show. Unfortunately, the cutoff has been made for the buying powers. They are no longer available. It was just for the 9 o'clock hour. But we've got a couple special things lined up that will be good just for the 10 a.m. hour. So give us a call, 707-442-5744.
1: Well, and Stu's Cakes were sold out, too.
0: Yes.
1: It's...
0: The Bakery.
1: Stu's Bakery.
0: The Bakery.
1: Stu's Brews Bakery. Got it.
0: Yes. Good morning. You're on the shopping show. What can we get you?
2: Well, I'm not sure because I started calling before you guys went to the news break, and you had said something about shopping show coupons.
0: That was just for the 9 o'clock hour.
2: Okay.
1: And we were sold out.
2: And we're sold out. Okay.
1: But well, it's nice to hear from you anyway.
2: I know. It's been a while.
1: Yeah. We do have Applebee's.
2: Yes, that is the only thing I do have, because when I bought them, you guys bumped them up to 40. I didn't know, so I have like $1 billion of Applebee's.
3: Oh. Sarah, we got the Shoreline Rodeo in Fort Bragg, though. That's even better than Applebee's.
1: You and Jeff want to hit the road again?
2: Mm-hmm.
3: I know, yeah, you guys like
2: come
3: watching.
2: Come with a horse ride.
3: You guys want
2: to ride a horse?
1: Yeah, you know, there. You probably could arrange getting a special horse ride. You might have to strap in, wear a helmet, and you might go airborne, but I bet you could.
3: I know at Applebee's you like watching all the sports games. Well, you could see live Ranch Broncos, Bulls, Barrels with teams and breakaway roping.
2: Wow. That sounds like a lot of words I don't understand.
0: Who needs a mechanical bull? Who needs a mechanical bull when you can get the real thing at the rodeo?
3: You could learn all about it and then understand what the words mean. By going to the Shoreline Rodeo on Saturday and Sunday, September 12th and 13th at Fort Bragg.
2: Woo! Somebody is definitely going to be doing that.
3: Dan, I tried.
1: Yeah, I know. You'll notice I wasn't participating in this one. I sense a lost cause when it starts.
2: Yeah. Kind of lost me at Fort Bragg.
1: Yeah. Oh, come on.
0: Throwing shade at Fort Bragg.
1: If you haven't.
2: I love it. It's the drive there, man.
1: Yeah, the drive is kind of challenging. Even, well, 20 isn't that bad.
2: No, but yeah.
1: But if you go out of leg, that's a different answer. Yeah.
2: Mm-mm.
3: So, what can we get for you today here, Sport?
2: Well, I will try to keep listening. I was listening off my phone, so then once I start calling, I go in the dark. So.
3: Oh, of course.
1: Oh, really?
2: Okay.
1: So in the interim, we can talk about you, and you have no chance to hear what we're saying.
2: Yep, as soon as I hang up the phone, you'd be like, there's the work! And then I'll just listen, and
1: they're
2: like, oh,
1: do-do-do-do-do. Yeah, la-la-la. All right, well, we'll see if we can get you to stop listening and start calling one more time.
2: All right.
1: All right. Thanks.
2: Okay.
1: Bye.
2: Thank you.
3: All right. It's 10 o'clock hour. What do we want to do?
0: Well, I did see a make an offer or make an off. There was ran out of space for the rest of the letters.
3: So. You want to go that direction, Dad? You could do that. We got the other thing on the list or the big stack in front of you.
1: Where did I mess that up?
0: Make an off.
1: Oh, up there. Well, that's been there for a while then, I think.
3: No, we don't have the make an offer normally on the sheet. It's normally a reverse auction.
1: Oh, well, that's true.
3: But regardless, though, we could go that direction. We could do the thing above it, one of those.
1: It does not matter. Your guys call.
3: Okay, Winston, whatever you want to do. You're the producer. Let you produce.
1: Can you produce some water for me?
3: I can go and get that.
1: All right.
0: Well, we don't really have a.
1: Well, let's make a decision one way or the other.
0: So you know what? Let's go with one of these because we don't have an auction sound effect. Do we have any of these?
1: That's what your brother was going after too.
0: Okay.
1: So, here we are. Wait, our tricycle's stuck in the mud.
0: Yeah. Oh.
1: What?
0: We could play the Jeopardy sound. Do, do, do, do.
1: Sure, do some fill. I'll be back in a sec, too.
0: All right. Let me see what we can do. We already have a...
3: I got it. We are totally a professional production here.
0: Yeah, we totally have this planned.
3: We totally know what we're doing. Okay. We got from next week, Cal or Lifelight, coming in with the seniors and the standard memberships.
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0: Okay, I don't have an auctioneer gavel, but I've had a clip of an auctioneer.
1: Well, that's okay. We've got this other one going now.
0: So yeah, so we have that's not we have it safe.
1: Let's not worry about it right now. All right. Well, people, where's all this pent-up calor we've been hearing about in the last little bit? And the water boy didn't deliver the goods.
0: Yeah, we can blame him for the phones not calling in.
1: Parched. Nobody else was talking to us. Low tide. At least it's blue sky. 442-5744. Letter A is our half-price letter this morning on the show. So, he only brought in one, right?
0: Oh, I remember seeing that, the fridge was running a little low earlier this week.
1: No, I refilled it. And then it's been sniped also. They're in there. He's just got lost.
0: Good morning. You're on the shopping show. What can we get you?
4: Hi, it's Andy.
1: Hi, Andy.
4: I'm revealing my age, but I'll take a senior Calor.
1: Senior Calor. That's all right. Yeah. It starts at 60. It's not that big a deal anymore.
4: Okay. But I guess 83 qualifies.
1: Yeah. I think you have super qualified, yes. All right. 1544, right?
0: Oh.
1: Nope. Andy, 1544, right?
4: Yes. Thank you.
1: Okay. All right. You got it. Thanks, bud. Bye.
4: Bye.
0: All right. Good morning. You're on the shopping show.
5: Yeah. Do you have a Cal or?
1: We do.
5: Going right now?
1: Yeah, we've got Cal or. Both options are available.
5: I will take a senior one.
1: All right. A senior is for you.
5: Is your Keith?
1: Yes.
5: 4551.
1: All right.
5: And what was your question?
1: Your bride. Never mind.
5: Okay. All right. Hey, good timing on that.
1: Yes, it was. Thank you, Keith.
5: Okay, thanks.
1: All right, bye-bye.
0: Look who came back without a water for you.
3: You looking for water?
1: Second trip.
3: Oh. Okay. I forgot you were looking for one.
1: The water boy is now going to go third time's a charm. Well, perhaps it'll be a charm. We still have got...
0: Maybe we'll sell out all the Cal Ors by the time comes back.
1: We got two of the standard memberships going for... Well, what we've got available here are two memberships. These are $49.50 is our shopping show price. So even if you are, let's say in my age category, you're still going to save... almost $30, just short of $30, for an annual for Cal or Life Flight. 442-5744, expansive medical fleet of medically equipped airplanes and helicopters. I know they fly, I think they fly out of Murray and out of ACV. I think, I,
0: I know. I think I've seen a couple from ACV. I'm not sure.
1: I know
0: sure
1: they
0: about
1: land at St. Joe's and they land at Mad River.
0: Yeah, I don't know. Mm-hmm. I don't know if I've seen any from Murray.
1: Oh, yeah. Well, I know that they did at one point. I thought that they might have been flying out of both, but I'm not sure anymore. Calor Life Flight, with their standard annual membership, we've got them available for this segment.
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0: We still have a couple of the float pods still, don't we?
3: 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I've done it one time, and I'd recommend you going as well. Platinum Studio and Float Spa, they're in Eureka on...
1: Fifth.
3: Across from the IHOP.
1: You said the salt, and I thought Great Salt Lake, and there was this, I forget what the show was that I watched this week. There's some lake in Africa. It's like eight times Salt Lake.
0: Oh, jeez.
3: It's a big lake.
1: But it's saline also.
3: Oh, really?
1: Yeah. Shoot, I forget. I'll never remember.
3: I think there's a pretty big lake in the
0: There's
3: Congo.
0: Lake Assal in Djibouti.
1: Maybe that's it.
0: Most famous is the continent's lowest point. And there's the ones in Tunisia.
1: No, I remember Tunisia because that's a little different. Yeah, anyway, the salt is there. You feel good. You float. You don't have to worry about it. And you won't be compressed because it's decompression.
3: Yep, yeah. It is decompression.
0: I just remember growing up that Far Side comic that had a bunch of snails on holiday going to the Great Salt Lake, and one of them says, "Hey, look, it's time. We're here. Time for a swim."
3: R.I.P. the snails that went to the Great Salt Lake.
1: Yeah.
3: We got Sisters Clothing Collective also available on the Shopping Show. Got a call for them earlier today. It's a $25 value for the women's boutique store. We had just posted earlier today a video on our social medias highlighting Sisters Clothing Collective. Michaela, who runs our social medias, went on down there, made a really nice video, currently posted on all the platforms. So if you have not been to Sisters Clothing Collective and want to see more what it looks like inside, then there's a video online on our Facebook and our Instagram and our TikTok. And you just type in the Shopping Show, you'll be able to find us there. And if you'd like to pull the trigger and go grab a coupon for the consignment store, well, we can sell it to you. 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
1: So that's what you do. You just look it up. The Facebook, our Facebook.
3: Sure. You can do that.
1: Okay. I've never done that.
0: We're throwing in another deal to go along with the Cal Or.
3: Yeah. Second Ken special for the segment. We got the Vista Del Mar available. 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Lunch and dinner in a fun atmosphere with burgers and sandwiches and appetizers. They are open 7 days a week. Stay open later on Thursday through Saturday, it looks like.
1: Wait, but they're slammed this weekend.
3: Yeah. Hi, you're on the Shopping Show.
6: Hey, can I get one of those Vista Del Mars?
3: You can.
6: This is Dan. Yeah.
3: Half price and $5.20. You got a Vista Del Mar 20 for you, Ann. We'll take it down to 10.
6: All right. Thank you so much. I appreciate it.
1: All right.
3: Hey, you're welcome.
1: Thanks, Ann.
6: Okay, bye-bye.
1: Yeah.
3: Hi, you're on the shopping show.
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3: All right. 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
7: Steve, and my number is 970.
3: 970. All right, Steve, you got a Vista.
7: Perfect. Thank you.
1: Thanks.
3: Bye.
0: Oh, I think I know where everyone is. They're at Cruise in Eureka, because that started 20 minutes ago.
1: Yep.
3: Hello, you're on the shopping show.
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1: Well, we're waiting for you, the last one.
0: Well, if no one's going to get it, I guess we'll just put it back in the system for next week.
1: Take it to break. That's
0: we'll
1: all right.
0: See if it makes it to next week, because this is what was pulled before the club folks got to them.
3: Well, the club folks got access right now to of the offerings.
1: They get it at 8 o'clock.
3: Yeah. But you got the option right now for the next 5 seconds, and then the Vista will be gone.
1: Then it'll be clubified again.
0: Yes.
1: So to speak.

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0: All right, we're back with the shopping shell, and we think we figured out which lake in Africa was all that saltier than the Salt Lake. It's one in Djibouti. Salt concentration of up to 40%, so that is quite salty.
1: Is it 8 times as large? That's what my reference was.
0: It does not say. It's a crater lake in central western Djibouti.
1: Okay. So, yeah. All right. What are we looking at here? Village Pantry. We still have got some time out. We've got Stu's Brews. Proper.
2: Village Pantry might last to the end of the show.
1: Yeah, it's weird.
2: Nearly unheard of.
0: We've got another 90 minutes. We'll see what happens.
1: That's a weird one. No Brand. Spinners. Lancheria. Maple Burrito. Kelly's. Jippo. Firmbridge Cafe and Coffee Shop.
0: Oh, they've not been mentioned yet.
1: Yeah, we talked about them earlier. Double D.
2: Just a little bit. The Philly cheesesteak you can get there.
1: That's right.
0: Oh, that's what that was about.
1: Curry Leaf. We've got Cosmic Grind. Chimney Tree. Buttercream. Broomstick. Beaupré. And Applebee's.
0: That's right. Buttercream was at Hops last week also.
2: That's right.
0: Great cake pops.
2: My mom got a... She got a couple things from Ollie. Oh, there's gosh. One, it was a...
0: I remember the caramel one.
1: Did they melt in the car?
0: No, they did not make it to the car.
2: Didn't make it to the car, but also they got the hard chocolate on the outside, which makes it pretty resistant to melting and things like that. I mean, you could put it in a sauna, and sure, it's going to melt still.
1: No. I'm laughing because we've been frequenting Fresh Freeze for the ice cream.
2: Mm-hmm.
1: The chocolate dip. That disappears. It starts to melt just as quick as a soft serve.
2: Yeah, they might need to take some notes from Molly and the buttercream.
1: Yeah, I think so. Yeah.
2: Hi, you're on the shopping show.
3: Hey, your mom ordered a Twinkie dipped in chocolate, which I highly recommend.
2: Ah, that was it. Okay.
3: It was really good.
0: What was and the then caramel
3: some layers,
0: one?
3: Chocolate chip cookie with a cake pop in the middle with caramel.
0: That's the one.
3: And then another chocolate chip cookie, and then it was all dipped in chocolate. And then there was a crunch around the outside.
1: Sounds to me like
3: that killed you.
1: The diet sheet got inverted.
3: Yeah, well, I didn't feel so. I ate both of them right there and then, and I didn't feel so good afterwards. I should have stopped at the Twinkie and saved the other one, but it was calling to me. Winston did help with a bite.
0: Yeah,
2: I had a bite of the Twinkie also. I remember that.
3: But I highly recommend the Twinkie dipped in chocolate. I mean, I don't know what, but it really is good.
1: Yeah, you probably don't want to do any kind of a chemical analysis on that either.
3: No, absolutely no way. I mean, one of those things that could probably survive through an atomic bombing attack and all, but no, it tasted good going down, and I enjoyed every bit of it.
2: All right, well, thank you for the ringing endorsement, Mom.
3: Bye.
1: Okay, buttercream broomstick. I guess we got to do something with it now, huh?
0: Okay.
1: These are $40 values, regular 28, A at 20. I don't think you need that for the Twinkie, do you?
0: Well, with how thick the chocolate is.
1: Cut through the Twinkie. Let's go at 14. That's half of the regular price. We just kind of cut it through there. 14 for the 40.
2: 40s.
1: We don't have that many. Our risk level is low.
2: Okay. Big discount for buttercream broomstick. Find them all throughout Humboldt, the different events. But, of course, they do have the downtown location, or an old town specifically now, a permanent fixture. So you are able to pop on over and see all the different confections they have.
1: I got it.
2: Yep. Cake pops they have.
1: Yeah.
2: Not lollipops specifically, but they have a lot of different cakes on sticks. Hello, you're on the shopping show.
4: Yeah, I'll take one of those broomsticks.
2: All right, one buttercream.
1: All right, Sharon, you got it.
4: Thank you.
1: Thanks. Bye-bye.
4: 10-19. Bye-bye.
1: Yeah, I'll probably outprice a couple of these things, huh? I sense they're about to fly.
0: Yes.
1: You want a limit of two? No.
2: Hello, you're on the shopping show.
5: Hello.
1: Hello.
5: I would like a buttercream.
1: Just one?
5: I'll take two.
1: All right.
5: Price is right, for sure. Ham, $11.74.
1: Oh, you can't quibble on the price. Give me a break.
5: I know, it's wonderful.
2: She was saying the price
5: is right.
2: That's
5: the best deal going.
1: It is right now.
5: Yep.
1: All right.
5: All right. Thanks, thank you.
1: Thanks, Pam.
5: Bye.
1: Bye-bye. Okay, let me finish the rest.
0: Yeah, the chocolate-covered Twinkie must have disappeared before it got back to the booth, because I always saw the cookie one.
1: Well, you were probably sucking down some suds somewhere.
0: No, this was, I was detoxing.
1: Afterwards? Oh.
0: Sobering up.
2: Hello, you're on the shopping show.
6: Hello, I would like two of your buttercreams. Donna, 7757.
2: 7757 for Donna. All right, you got it, Donna.
6: Oh, can I have those marked as gifts?
2: Sure.
1: Oh, yeah, fake us out. Ha, ha, ha. I think not.
6: Thank you.
1: All right, thanks, Donna. Bye-bye.
6: Bye.
1: All right, well, you have two to go.
2: We have two coupons left for the Buttercream Broomstick. They are $40 values, going for $14, located in Snug Alley in downtown Eureka. But also, you can find them out and about at different vending events like Hops and Humboldt, but that's obviously past. But they get out.
0: She's at the Arcata Friday Night Market.
2: Is she?
0: I don't know.
2: No, I can't confirm.
1: Right now, she's probably downtown slammed.
0: That is true.
2: Hi, you're on the shopping show.
7: Hi, I'll take one of those buttercreams.
1: Oh, nice restraint.
7: Yeah, 5521 Debbie.
2: All right, Debbie,
7: Thank you.
2: One.
7: Have a great afternoon.
1: Thanks.
7: Bye-bye.
1: All right, I think our last covered Twinkie is about to go.
2: Hello, you're on the shopping show.
8: Hi, is it a little bit of one on the buttercream?
2: It is now, because we just have one left.
8: Well, then I'll take it. This is Eileen, 586.
2: 586, all right. Better than half price, even.
8: I know it. Thanks, guys.
2: All right. You're welcome.
1: Thanks,
2: bye-bye.
1: Eileen.
8: Okay, bye.
2: All right, sells out the buttercreams.
0: Yep.
2: Hoorah.
0: All the chocolate-covered Twinkies are gone.
1: That's so weird. I'm trying to think who would... It's probably like peanut butter cups. Some of you tripped, there was a whole campaign for a while.
0: You got chocolate on my Twinkie. You got Twinkie in my chocolate.
1: Yeah. Mm-hmm. And that somehow there was an issue in the kitchen, and it turned out to be positive. I wonder if you could deep fry. They do deep fried Twinkies.
0: I've heard of deep fried Twinkies. I've never had one.
1: So
0: but
1: how
0: I've
1: about a deep fried chocolate Twinkie?
0: Oh.
2: I don't know if that's been done. I suppose you could. You could deep fry it and then put it in chocolate afterwards. That'd probably be the way to go.
1: So a Twinkie is sponge cake, basically, right?
2: With cream-filled sponge cake.
1: I'm glad I don't have a fryer. I mean, you could start messing with, just buy some pound cake or make some pound cake.
2: You do have an air fryer, Dad.
0: Well, it's a tiny.
1: That little thing, I can't.
2: You can make one.
1: The stove, the lower section is also.
2: Oh. You can make one deep fried Twinkie.
1: Yeah, but then I have to clean it. Mm-hmm. Clean up the grease and the oil.
0: And making it's fun, the cleanup, that's what gets
2: you. The thing with air fryers is that there's no oil.
1: How do you deep fry something in air?
2: It just superheats it. So you get the crunch, but you don't have the oil. It's supposed to be
1: It sucks out all the cream?
2: Does not suck out all the cream.
0: Then it's not a Twinkie. It's just a deep-fried sponge cake.
2: Mm-hmm.
1: Or, no, air-fried.
0: An air-fried sponge cake.
2: Could be an option to go for.
1: I think I'll just have to make friends with somebody in a restaurant. Say, here, I'll give you one if you keep one. Let's see what this thing does. It'll probably bounce off the floor. 442-5744. Cruising has started. The sun is out. The tide is coming in, and here we are.
0: As long as that bouncing Twinkie doesn't punch a hole through the ceiling.
1: Yeah. All right. I'm going to do an Applebee's blowout.
0: Okay.
1: Act surprised when you hear the blowout song.
9: Mind-boggling blowout on the shopping show. Remember, only call for blowout items for the next few minutes.
0: I remember the price that they were earlier.
1: All right, they don't have Twinkies. Let's get that straight right now.
0: What price are these?
2: Okay. They got apples, though.
1: That's right. They've got apples and apple pie.
2: And bees.
0: They've got to have apple pie.
1: Got to have apple pie, right?
0: Yeah, they have to have apple pie.
1: Look it up before I get too excited here. $40 values. They are four $10 coupons. We're doing our crack research team.
2: I bet they have apples on the kids' menu, apple slices.
0: Yes, they serve a sizzling caramel apple pie.
1: Right on, okay.
0: So yes, they do have apple pie.
1: All right, so we got apples at Applebee's for apple pie. That's right, and they've got ice cream.
2: Mm-hmm. Okay.
0: And Google's asking, oh, if you want, I can share the calorie count. No, I don't think so.
1: No, we're just focusing on having some fun here. 40s for 19.
2: Wow. Okay, under half price. Applebee's.
1: That's apple pie bees.
0: That is better than the price I had on the website.
1: That's all right.
2: $1 under half price here for the Applebee's. 40s going for 19. Do you have a limit for how many a person can purchase?
1: Depends on who's calling. No, that's not right. That's not the right answer.
2: Let's say two or three.
1: How about three?
0: Three. All right. Three it is.
2: Hi, you're on the shopping show.
10: Hi, I'll get an Applebee's for Connie, 8380.
2: All right, okay. One Applebee's for you, Connie.
10: Thanks.
1: Thanks.
2: Bye.
10: Bye.
0: That was one Applebee's, or did she get the full three?
2: She got one.
0: All right, just the one.
2: Hi, you're on the shopping show.
11: Well, good morning. I'd like a couple of the Applebee's, please.
1: All righty. Are you an apple pie fan?
11: Well, no, just dinners.
1: You're killing me.
11: Yeah.
1: Okay.
11: This is Tom from Sunny Fortuna, and I guess we're going to let you have a little sun today.
1: Thank you very much. Yeah.
11: Yeah. And it's 387, I think. 378. Yeah, something there.
1: All right, bud. Thanks.
11: All right. Thank you.
1: Bye-bye.
11: Bye-bye.
2: Hi, you're on the shopping show.
12: This is Big Ed.
1: All right, bud.
2: Big time Ed. All right. How many Applebee's would you like?
12: Let's go with two of them.
1: All right. Apple pie?
12: Yeah, that's what I was thinking.
1: My all right.
12: Apple pie. I'll have to go for that.
1: Yeah.
0: I have an apple pie for every room in the house.
12: $99.30.
1: All right. Thanks, bud.
12: Thanks, Mike.
1: Bye-bye.
2: Dad, would you go for an apple pie over even a blueberry pie? I know he sometimes just make you into a caricature.
1: Yes.
2: Anything blueberry related.
1: At this point, yes.
2: You go apple pie over blueberry? Okay.
1: As a standalone? Yeah.
2: Sure, as a standalone.
1: Yeah, because you get blueberries any time of the year.
2: You can get apples any time of the year.
1: I know, but this is the apple time of the year.
2: Gotcha. Hi, you're on the shopping show.
13: Hey, I'll take two of those.
1: All right.
2: Two it's Applebee's. All right.
1: You know who. Yeah.
13: It is, if you know who.
1: All right.
13: I love apple pie. Thanks,
1: thanks Ruth. Bye-bye.
13: Bye now.
0: The original Ruth.
2: Hello, you're on the shopping show.
14: Hi. How many coupons can you use per visit?
1: $10 per person in your party.
14: $10 per person. I'll take two.
1: All righty.
14: June
1: 1659.
14: Thanks, June. Thank you. Bye-bye.
1: Bye-bye.
2: Bye.
1: Yeah, it sounds like they're shaking an apple tree down.
2: Hi, you're on the shopping show.
15: Hi, I'd like three Applebee's.
1: Alrighty.
15: Very good. This is, you know who it is, Brian.
2: This is Mike. This is Mike 25.
1: Yeah, he,
2: the 9652 is the PIN number.
15: Yes. Going for 26.
2: Coming up here.
1: No, you're going for apple pie. Let's keep our focus where it belongs. Back. Yes.
15: Yes.
1: All right. Thanks, bud.
15: Thank you very much.
1: Bye-bye. Okay.
2: Hi, you're on the shopping show.
16: Hi, well, how much are the Applebee's?
1: 19 for the 40s.
16: Okay, I'll take two of those.
1: Oh, big spender.
16: 12.59, Mike.
2: 12.59 for Mike.
1: Hey, somebody's got to give you a hard time today.
16: Yeah.
1: All right, Mike. Thanks, bud.
16: Okay, bye.
1: Bye-bye. All right, we are down to our final threesome.
2: Three Applebee's left here on the show. They're under half price by just a dollar. It's a $40 value going for $19. You'll be able to,
1: join Mike and Tom and everybody else there enjoying apple pie.
2: Sure. I guess that's the trade-off with them in timeout. You know, Applebee's is a little more limited in how much money you can use, but you can use it anytime when you're watching the football games. Where for timeout...
1: No, they have apple pie.
2: And they also got apple pie there.
1: There you go. That's
2: I've seen them both on Broadway. Both have the football viewings and TVs and stuff. And you can see the difference in between the two, though.
1: Apple pie.
2: Apple pie, sure. Applebee's here right now, available. $40 values going for $19.
1: Well, that may be all she wrote.
0: I got another minute left of the music, so we'll go for one more minute then.
2: What sort of special? I know they got their rotating menus for specials, Winston. Do you see anything cool there they got right now while we wait for the music to...
1: They're the cheeseburger taco.
2: Ooh, yeah, but that's a yearly fixture, though. It's not
1: that's something...
2: It's a limited time?
1: Just came...
2: Oh, okay.
1: Well, it was just added.
2: Just added, okay.
1: Now, whether or not it's... How long it's going to stick
0: still
1: around.
0: Showcasing the Bourbon Street chicken and shrimp. I remember having that.
1: Man...
0: I remember having that earlier this year.
1: Not fair.
0: Well, they can't have apple pie on every single...
1: No, it's the shrimp part.
2: It is the shrimp part. I was getting them. Let's Maybe you could see. Substitute the shrimp sirloin. Out for an apple pie. Oh,
0: there it is.
2: Grilled cheese. Chicken and apple
0: grilled
2: pie.
0: Grilled cheese cheeseburger.
2: Now.
0: Grilled cheese cheeseburger.
2: Okay, that's what they're offering now as the special?
0: That's one of the three that are being highlighted.
2: Hi, you're on the shopping show.
17: Yeah, this is Kerry at... 3322 and get a couple of those Applebee's.
1: Two of them?
2: I think we got one left.
1: All right.
17: Oh, I'll take. Okay.
1: 3322.
17: 22.
1: Boy, I screwed that up.
17: Under Danelle.
1: All right. You got them.
17: Okay.
2: Thank you.
17: How many did I get?
1: Two. Or if you want all three, okay. I don't care.
2: Do we have three? I thought we just had one.
0: Yeah, we have three left.
1: I've got three left.
2: Oh, okay. Well, excuse me. I did not know what I was talking
17: fine.
2: About.
17: Fine. Thank you.
1: All right. You got it.
17: All right.
1: Thanks.
17: Bye.
0: All right, did I take the last of the Applebee's?
2: There's one left.
0: All right, the last one survived. Yeah, grilled cheese cheeseburger. This does not look healthy, but it looks so good.
2: I think that's called a patty melt.
0: Well, no, that's the patty melts usually have Thousand Island dressing. This looks just like it has cheese.
2: Oh, okay.
0: But... What do they put on the bread? The grill? Jeez. Do they put to butter or do they use mayonnaise? Because mayonnaise
2: sure
0: is what
2: butter.
0: Gives you the little bit extra flavor.
2: Yeah, some folks like using mayonnaise.
0: Yeah, I was one of those like, ew, you put mayonnaise on it? I tried it, and yeah, I stand by what
1: so
0: they
1: what
0: say.
1: So what happens to it when you burn it?
0: It's it really it's just like any other grease.
1: It's like butter.
0: Yeah.
2: I mean, it's a fat still. It's mayonnaise. Okay.
1: I'm just worried about rescuing the pot after over.
2: Well, yeah, you got to watch what you're cooking. You just don't leave it there and wait till smoke starts coming out.
0: Yeah, you don't plop it down and then leave for 5 minutes not flipping.
1: I think it's done. All right, so we will return.
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0: Alright, we are back, and even though we got another hour and 15, I am ready for
1: lunch. I know. Those are residual from last week's sheet.
0: Okay. So we'll just...
1: Number one and number last.
0: Oh, yeah. We sold out that one already.
1: Yeah. So, all right.
0: Yes, I am already ready for lunch, even though lunch is not for another hour and 15.
1: Apple pie.
0: Oh.
1: For lunch.
0: I don't know if I'll have enough time to run by Applebee's, get an apple pie, and then come back for baseball.
1: Oh, you got 4 hours to eat it, though.
0: That is true. Yeah. I'll just have to mull it over.
1: Something for contemplation purposes.
0: Mm-hmm.
1: All right. You find anything interesting on that?
2: It depends what business we were talking about.
1: Oh.
0: No, Dad was just saying, I could go down to Applebee's and get an apple pie for
1: lunch.
2: Oh, yeah. I suppose you could.
0: Take a while to get back here for baseball, but as you said, I got 4 hours to...
2: You got some time to kill, sure.
1: Get it in, yep. All right. So where are we? Oh, we got a short segment, huh?
2: We got some
0: We still got two more for this hour.
1: That's what I'm saying. We're kind of running a little tight to the next break, that's all.
0: Well, I got just the thing.
3: Good morning,
0: I know, I think it was Amy was the one who was... looking for the Murphys, but they are available now.
1: And Michael, and. This is going to be a little bit different, as you might imagine, for this week's show. Ooh. Why would that be, Stefan?
2: Because we have...
0: Do I need the dramatic sound effect?
1: No. It's Stefan's idea.
2: We're just going to have extra Murphys this week. So we're going to allow... I'm not sure what the limit is. You doing three?
1: I'm doing three.
2: Okay. We're going to have a three as the limit for Murphy's Markets.
1: All right.
2: So call on in. You get an extra Murphy's. We have just more Murphy's in general as well for this week.
1: Uh-huh.
0: And now we find out who is getting the first couple of Murphy's.
1: No, we just let it ring for a little bit.
0: Is it going to be one of the regulars or is it going to be one of the first time Murphy's?
2: Hi, you're on the shopping show.
4: Oh, God, I can't even remember when we were the first-timers. I remember. It's when you were still doing them on Wednesdays, too.
1: Oh, see?
0: Well, when?
4: And Rick was doing it. I came in much later in the game. Did it become my job. But three Murphys is worth waiting for, because we missed it the day that the Stew's Brew guy was there.
0: Yeah, we noticed.
4: Oh, did you notice? I don't know how. I went to a pancake breakfast for the fire department in Fieldbrook, and somehow it slipped in during that time, the little bit of time I was gone. But I'll let somebody else get some, but I'll, of course, take three, please.
1: All right. You got it, lady. Thanks.
4: Thanks.
2: Thank you.
1: Bye-bye.
2: Bye.
0: That's why you always got to have a radio, no matter where you are.
2: Hi, you're on the shopping show.
5: I think it's a loyalty thing. I'll take three, thanks.
1: Okay, Linda.
5: 29:33.
1: Thanks.
5: Thank
1: bye bye.
5: Bye bye.
1: Loyalty to whom? That's the question.
2: Hello, you're on the shopping show.
6: Yes, this is Randy 5468.
1: Oh,
6: I would like.
1: He's alive,
6: Randy Murphy. Oh, I've been waiting for the bell. Thank you.
1: All right, three Murphys. You got them.
6: Three Murphys, 5468. Thank you.
1: Thanks.
2: Thanks,
1: bye-bye.
2: Randy. Bye.
1: Okay.
2: 707-442-5744. Hi, you're on the shopping show.
7: I'll take three.
1: All righty, Pat. You got them.
7: Thank you, boys.
1: Thanks.
2: You're welcome, Pat. Bye. Extra Murphys are available this week.
1: No, he doesn't have to suffer through us.
2: Hi, you're on the shopping show.
8: Hi, may I get extra Murphys?
2: Sure.
8: Three.
1: Yes, that's three.
8: Yes, thank you.
1: Okay, Joy, you got it.
8: All right, thanks.
1: Thanks. Bye-bye.
8: Bye.
1: One, two, three.
0: And there be three.
2: Hello, you're on the shopping show.
9: Oh. Hello?
2: Hi. Hi, you're on the shopping show.
9: I'd like two Murphys, please.
1: Oh, he's going with two.
2: Oh, you can get a third if you'd like.
9: Yes, I would like three then.
2: All right. I was hoping so.
9: I'll be going on Monday for the old people discount also.
1: Oh, yeah, I see that's there.
9: Yeah.
1: I try to sneak through without being noticed.
9: Oh. Okay. Right. Thank you for all, the goodies.
1: Thanks, bud. Bye-bye.
3: So that's why you keep rushing out of the studio after Talk Shop every weekday.
2: His disguise has been busted. Hello, you're on the shopping show. Hi, you're on the shopping show.
3: The silent caller called in.
2: Good morning, you're on the shopping show.
10: Hi, this is Nancy 920. I'd like two, please.
2: You don't want to get a third one, Nancy?
10: No, two is enough, thank you.
2: All right, fair enough.
1: Thanks.
10: All right.
2: Bye.
1: Bye-bye.
3: All right, got time for one more call before we got to take the last break of the hour.
2: Hi, you're on the shopping show.
11: Hi, this is Dave, 1313. I'll take three Murphys.
1: All right, you got it, Dave.
11: Thank you.
1: Thanks. Bye-bye.
2: We'll have more Murphys after this. We are allowing for three per purchase now.
3: Or just for today.
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18: Did you know the use of prescribed burning is an important tool to reduce the impacts of wildfires, including smoke? Hi, I'm Brian Wilson with the North Coast Air Quality Management District. Prescribed or controlled burns are conducted by the U.S. Forest Service, Cal Fire, Tribal Nations, Timber Harvest Companies, Fire Safe Councils, and others. Because wildfires are unplanned and burn out of control, their smoke impacts are widespread and unpredictable. By contrast, prescribed fires are highly managed, less intense, smaller and slower moving than wildfires, and for these reasons, they generally produce less smoke.
2: Please use a mixture of cash and shopping show when paying for a good or service, and remember that coupons do not count for tipping. Those servers cannot pay their light bill with the shopping show.
3: Yeah, so a couple people have tried using shopping show for bills and utilities, and it just did not work out. We've got five more minutes, and we still have some Murphys available. And yes, the rumors are true. You can, for this show, purchase up to three.
2: Hello, you're on the shopping show.
19: Hi, this is Eileen, 586, and I'd like three.
2: Okay, three Murphys for Eileen.
19: Oh.
1: You got them.
2: All right, thank you.
19: Thank you. Thank you, dear.
2: Bye.
19: Bye.
1: One, two, three.
2: All right, the heat is on. We got 4 minutes left till the top of the hour. You can get three Murphys per call. 707-442-5744. Hello, you're on the shopping show.
20: This is Ron, 7837. Can I get three of the Murphys?
2: You can.
20: Okay. Thank you.
2: Thanks, Ron.
1: Thanks.
2: That's all I got, to say. Bye.
20: Yep. Bye.
1: Somewhat direct.
2: Hello, you're on the shopping show.
21: All right. I will get three Murphys.
1: Okay.
20: And can I have the office?
2: Sure. We'll send you over to Ken.
20: Great. Thanks.
1: Here you go.
2: Yeah. 707-442-5744. We got Murphy's Markets available on the shopping show. Yeah.
3: Despite the allure of the 4 hours of apple pie, I think I'm going to go with Murphy's. Actually, I think they might have some pies.
1: Yeah, they have Kimmy's pies. Well.
3: Yeah.
1: In boxes by the first checkout stand.
3: Yes.
1: That's why I go to the fourth. Too easy just to kind of nudge one of those on the conveyor belt there.
2: And, mm-hmm.
1: I don't know how it got in the bag. 442-5744. Murphy's is available. Groups are, or max rather now, is three. So if you have a little bigger appetite, a little bigger need for, let's say, an extra day off from work that might result in a three-day weekend, coming up in the near future?
3: Yes.
2: In the near future.
1: This could help you out.
3: In the not-too-distant future. Oh, wait. That's start singing the theme song for Mystery Science Theater 3000.
1: Oh.
3: Yes. But first, really, or that and also the Muppets really got me into, look, puppetry. That's interesting.
1: Yeah. This could also help you out in the wine department, even if you're sticking around home. You've got a pretty significant selection of wines in each of the stores.

0: Don't rely on it, though.
1: Oh, you want to open it up even further from three?
2: There'll be conversations had in commercial breaks.
0: All right.
1: Well, if I didn't have two, I would grab one myself, but I have enough Murphys. To satisfy me.
0: All right. Hey, why don't you do a bell?
1: Oh, well, we got 40 seconds.
0: So what?
1: Oh, well, we got the music already queued up, so.
0: Oh, I don't hear it. Oh, now I do.
2: The slow fade.
0: Okay.
1: What do we do for the last minute?
2: All right, well, we got 1 hour left. Hey.
0: Fine.
2: You know what? Since I got a couple minutes, I'll just tell a joke then, or a couple seconds. Dad, did you know an apple pie costs $2.80 in Jamaica? Geez. And $1.40 in Bermuda? These are the pie rates of the Caribbean. Ha ha! All right, we'll be back in the 11 o'clock hour. Yeah.

0: should be dying of measles in this day and age. There's no reason. It's malpractice if that happens.
1: Kennedy also says America's doing the best at controlling the measles. He claims that Mexico is 11 times the number of cases that the U.S. has, and Canada has 4 times as many. Just days after a trial date was set for Khalid Sheikh Mohammed, a federal judge said the alleged 9/11 mastermind's confession could not be used in court.
2: On Friday, a judge ruled Khalid Sheikh Mohammed's confession, reportedly given back in 2007, may not be used against him in an upcoming trial. This decision means further delays for the case that is set for trial in summer of 2028. The New York Post reports the judge who issued the ruling over concerns the confession was given under duress. The trial judge was quoted as saying, the prosecution has failed to prove by a preponderance of the evidence that Mr. Mohammed's statements to the FBI were voluntarily given. The confession is believed to be a crucial piece of evidence.
1: That's Fox's Mark Meredith. Nashville International Airport could be getting a new name, Dolly Parton International. Governor Bill Lee says it would be a lasting tribute to Parton's indelible legacy and the generations of people that the native Tennessean inspired across the state and around the world. Now, before Parton died this week, a petition drive was already underway to rename the airport. So far, it's gotten at least 129,000 verified signatures. I'm Daria Albiner. This is Fox News.
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0: We are back. Hello.
1: There we go.
2: Yep, switched it over.
0: I'm here. We've got letter A is our half-price letter still. We've got one more hour left for the A's to be able to take advantage of the A, and we've got Murphy's Markets. We changed it up a little bit. You can pick up as many as three.
2: For this week.
0: For this show. So, what else do we have here? Anything exciting?
2: We got the...
0: Oh, what happened? Neither Ken nor I knew what happened to all the Ken's picks. Are they still...
2: They're all over here. They were all brought over here.
3: Some of the Ken's picks that you wrote may not really be valid.
0: The first and last were leftovers from last week.
3: Okay. That makes sense then.
0: So, but we've got four stud ones.
3: Sure. Yeah, you want to fire one off, Winston?
0: Yeah. Let's make it happen.
1: I was going to do the auctioneer, but I guess we can do that. After all the work I put in to find a sound effect.
3: Oh, we can do the auctioneer after this. Heck, this is good for the whole segment, so we will have time after we announce it.
1: Oh, there's none over on your side?
3: Oh, no. No, this is the Ken's pick.
1: I know. I thought you had some over where you are.
3: No. I got them right here, and the one that I got for this segment is Joe's Green Barn in McKinleyville. It's a $50 value for Joe's. We have them going for $36 here on the shopping show, and there's a total of four coupons. 1, 2, 3, 4.
0: Lucky four.
3: Four for Joe's Green Barn at the Old Adele's in McKinleyville on Central and Gwynn. Open daily, 7 a.m.
1: The Old Naveen's.
3: The Old Naveen's also. Daily from 7 to 9.
1: I don't remember it ever being that.
3: Hi, you're on the shopping show.
4: Hi, this is Nancy, 920. I'd like one of those Joe's.
3: All right, Nancy, you got it.
4: Thank you.
0: Thanks. Bye. Bye-bye.
3: Joe's Green Barn in McKinleyville, 50s, going for $36. Here is a Ken's pick. Hi, you're on the shopping show.
5: I'll take two, please.
3: I can get you one, Linda. Is this Linda?
5: Okay, one's fine.
3: Okay. Hi, Linda.
5: And by the way, Brian, when I said loyalty, I'm talking about loyalty to the shopping show.
0: Oh, okay.
5: I remember the dollar days. You used to do them during the week, the dollar days.
0: Oh, yes, the double discount days, yes.
5: Oh, that was so fun. I used to rush home from work. And the other thing I'd like to say is, hi, Angie. It was great hearing your voice. Okay, guys, thanks a lot. Okay.
3: Thanks, Linda.
0: Yeah, the double discount wasn't necessary. Everybody's embraced moments.
3: Yeah, it was a bit tough here for the folks at the station.
0: Yeah.
3: Hi, you're on the shopping show.
6: Hi, I'll take one of those Green Barns. Dave with 1313.
3: 1313. All right, Dave, you got it.
0: Thanks.
6: Bye-bye.
0: Bye.
3: One last Joe's Green Barn as the Ken's pick. It's a $50 value, going for $36 right now.
0: We still have got Murphy's available, too.
1: This is probably the first time in a while we've been able to talk about Joe's, because they all sell out before the show.
3: Well, they might sell out here for the Ken's pick. The last single coupon is here. It's a $50 value, comes in 2 25s, and 50 is the most you can use per visit to Joe's Green Barn. You can use it for all their items. They got hamburgers. I remember there being pretty big hamburgers in the past that I saw there.
0: Yep.
3: Now that Dad does not live in McKinleyville anymore, I drive by Joe's Green Barn much less than before. And that is a shame, because that was the next item I wanted to try on the menu. But I can still go up there, and you can too. You can give us a call and grab this. They have omelets, breakfast burritos, cheesecakes, and more.
0: And more.
3: Hi, you're on the shopping show.
7: Hey, can I get a Murphy's if you still have it?
0: You can get up to three of them if you want.
7: Okay.
0: At half price, because I know who you are.
7: That sounds great. Can I mark those as gifts?
0: You can.
7: I don't think anyone's ever ID'd me, but I better be safe.
0: Jeez.
7: And it's Amanda 8429.
3: 8429. All right, Amanda. You got
7: it. Thank you.
0: Okay, bye-bye. I don't think this would prevent you from being ID'd.
3: Mm-hmm.
0: But, you know, what the heck. But some places, if you're under 50, it's either like you're a senior or you get ID'd.
3: Sure.
0: It's like, okay, that's what you want.
3: I will take one Murphy's also.
0: Okay.
3: Oh, no, you have the right one.
0: Why?
3: Because the... I can't say it on the radio. I don't want people to...
0: Oh.
1: Neither you or your wife names start with the letter A, so no trying to ask for that.
0: I got it.
3: Hey, there you go. That's the station employee discount everybody has.
1: Get the regular pen like all the rest of us.
3: Hi, you're on the shopping show.
8: Good morning. Do you have any more Murphy's Market?
0: We do. You want one, two, or three of them?
8: I'll take two.
0: Okay.
8: Perfect. This is Rhonda at 9378.
3: 9378.
0: Okay, you got it, Rhonda.
8: Thank you.
0: Thanks. Bye-bye.
8: Bye.
0: What is it? One's good, two's better, three's best?
3: Yep.
0: Yeah.
1: Now, I heard the one's good, two's best, three's a crowd.
0: Well, I guess it depends on what your context is.
3: What the context is. One last Joe's Green Barns here also. Available. It's a $50 value, going for $36 in McKinleyville, one of the most popular restaurants I think we've had on the shopping show.
0: Yeah, they do seem to have quite the following, which is nice.
3: Prime rib specials on Saturday and Sunday. They got the cowboy motif going on inside the barn. Mm. They got milkshakes also, and the large portions. You can take home leftovers.
0: Oh, you guys weren't there last weekend, were you?
3: At Joe's Green Barn last week.
0: Nailed a peach milkshake.
3: You made peach milkshakes before.
0: Yeah. Oh, really?
3: Yeah.
0: Oh,
1: maybe we're doing research, comparing yours with
0: Mine to
3: yeah,
0: to
3: I remember that was one of the big things for 4th of July when we watched the fireworks and made peach milkshakes.
0: Oh, okay. Well, no, this was last weekend then. Some of the leftovers of Dad's, you know, he bought those jars. They're sealed, so it's safe. Took half of one of those and dropped it in.
3: Oh, okay.
0: It was peachy.
3: I bet. Hi, you're on the shopping show.
9: Hey, you talked me into the Joe's Green Bar.
3: All right, you got the last one.
9: Yeah, thank you. This is Ann.
3: Who is this?
0: Ann.
3: Oh, 520.
9: Yeah, 520, yeah.
3: All right, okay, you got it, Ann.
0: You got it. Thanks. Okay. Well, couldn't talk her into Murphy's, though, could I?
3: Couldn't talk her into the Murphy's.
1: Well, how many Murphys are left?
0: A surprising amount.
1: Ah.
0: So, we've got them, you want them, they're here. Give us a call, 442-5744. Let's take them back up. All right.
3: Well, so how about this auctioneer?
0: Yeah, we could try that. Or is it the one that Omar had brought in? His buddy was an auctioneer we had for a while.
1: I'm not familiar.
3: I have no idea what you're talking about.
0: Oh, no, it was an existing sound effect.
1: No, it's just a clip from Family Guy that has an auctioneer.
3: Hello, you're on the shopping show.
10: Well, good morning. Do you guys have any fin and feather pets?
3: Oh, I wish.
1: We have not had fin and feather in years.
3: They spend cash. They don't go with the shopping show. They pay for their advertisements other ways.
10: Oh, I see. Okay. All right. Well, thank you.
0: All righty.
3: You're welcome.
0: Bye-bye.
10: Bye-bye.
3: We love it here at the station when people do that, or in businesses do that, but shopping show customers, I'm sure, have a different opinion.
0: Well, nothing precludes them from doing both.
3: Sure. That is definitely true.
11: Be an accomplished auctioneer.
12: I have 125. Do I hear 130? 130,000 for this authentic Comanche headdress. I got 130. I got 130. Do I hear 135? 140?
3: All right.
12: Do I hear 140?
3: Auctioneer.
12: 135.
1: That's why he's known for speaking very slowly. This was explained. Oh, this is what happened. Yeah, he wasn't locked. One of the characters in Family Guy is called Cleveland. Yeah. He used to talk super fast, and then he got hit upside the head, and now he talks so slowly.
3: Classic 2000s cartoon references here on the shopping show. Dad will pull out something from the 60s that we don't know. We'll pull out something from the 2000s that he doesn't know. Everybody gets confused. It's great. So, we got Pacific Motorcycle Training here for the Make an Offer. This is a $425 value that we will sell at whatever you are willing to offer us.
1: Well, usually we have an initial bid.
0: Well, let's see what somebody might want. So, this is the motorcycle training course for beginners and for intermediate? I guess that's how it is, huh?
3: Uh-huh.
0: Intermediate riders.
3: Yeah, it's...
0: That's about it. You like to get out in the sun? Want to do it safe? Want to do it on a motorcycle? This is how to do it.
3: Sure. It's a $425 value. You can offer us what you think it's worth, and we'll see if we can make a deal or not. The particulars that I have here is motorcycle training, beginner to intermediate riding skills, like my dad said. It's required for riders under 21 years of age, but it's recommended for those who are 21 years and older who seek to obtain a motorcycle endorsement on their California driving license. You got to call them up in advance to sign up for the class and let them know you got a coupon. Motorcycles and helmets are provided. The course may waive California DMV motorcycle skills riding test. Classes are taught out of Redwood Acres in the parking lot. 6 hours in the classroom, 10 hours of riding. It is part of the California Motorcyclist Safety Program and is taught by a certified total control riding clinic or clinicians.
0: Yeah, I wonder if those motorized bicycles or scooters, you know, those ones that drive around now. Mm-hmm. I had one following me yesterday going down to the bank, and I thought, oh, okay. I wonder if that has to be street licensed.
3: I don't know.
0: And then we had the one individual who decided that a stop sign was optional for him, as was a helmet.
3: Mm-hmm.
0: And
2: are you talking about
0: he crashed into a car that was driving by?
3: Yeah.
2: Oh, yeah, I remember.
0: And it's the same thing. And Brian Stevens, the police chief for Eureka, is talking about some of the issues they have with these motorized bicycles. I don't know what they're really, e-bikes. Going to the schools, and that there are clarifications that are now starting to happen. So I wonder if you need to have a license now to drive those things legally. Some of them can go up to 35 or 40 miles an hour.
3: Sure.
0: It's not in the bike lane. It's not on the sidewalk. It's something different. So anyway, how about safe operation of a motorized two-wheeled vehicle?
3: Mm-hmm.
0: There you go. That encompasses
3: specific
0: everything.
3: Motorcycle training.
0: They can help you out. $425 is the value. And again, that's 10 hours of field training and one full day of classwork. So you really do kind of get the opportunity to find out what it's all about, how to do it safely. It's a $425 value. What do you think is a fair offer? We've got a threshold that's surprisingly low. Can we say it that way, or do we blurt it out?
3: No, we can let's see what people want to offer us.
0: All right.
3: Pacific Motorcycle Training, it's $425 at whatever price you want to pay for it, but
2: it has to be a reasonable.
0: Maybe.
2: Yeah.
3: Well, let's not linger on it though.
2: We won't sell it for $5. Yeah, we have our minimum threshold's a little bit more than that.
3: All right. While that is out there, and we're waiting for some nibbles
0: on the
3: hook.
0: Can we do a bell now?
2: Yes, now we can do a bell.
3: Mm-hmm.
0: Yeah, lots of choices there with the lodging, the returning lodging.
3: Sure.
11: The bell's toll for you.
13: You rang.
3: All right.
2: Yeah, Lurch sounds so quiet now compared with whoever the other guy is.
3: Well, we got the sound effect for the bell.
2: The radio Spider-Man guy.
3: Sure.
2: That you brought in.
3: So the bell is out now. Any item, $75 or greater, you can get a half price if you call and say you're a Dinaline. 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You could also use it for our lodging options. We have the Elk Cove Inn and the Mountain Gate Cabins in Redding. Crescent City KOA, Vichy Springs. We have Greenbelt Electric here on the shopping show also.
2: Oil changes in Northwood.
3: Oil changes, yeah. Hi, you're on the shopping show.
14: I would like two Northwood Auto, the oil change.
3: All righty, Randy. So we got the procedures with the bell
14: Randy
3: here.
14: It's... And I am the biggest ding-a-ling. I've been sitting here for 3 hours.
3: Well, hey, your perseverance has paid off. I can get you one of the Northwoods.
0: I give them both.
3: We'll give them both.
0: Yeah, if you want to go deep on what you buy.
14: And you can mark those as gifts as well.
3: Okay. I will mark them both down as gifts.
14: I'm a ding-a-ling in 5468. Thank you so much.
0: Thanks,
3: Randy.
14: Bye-bye.
0: Bye.
2: Actually, speaking of Northwood, I'm curious because I ordered a new key fob for my Buick through them. And it's been a couple weeks now. I'm a little curious how long it's going to take to arrive here. As mine is...
0: Probably make a phone call and find out. Oh.
2: Yeah, mine is literally being held together by tape.
0: So I think what we're going to do here with the bell is if you want to buy multiples of whatever it is.
2: Sure.
0: Each one still has to be over 75, but if you want to buy two or three or 25 or whatever.
3: Yeah, sure. That sounds good. You're on the shopping show.
15: Yeah, you got Northwoods?
3: We do got Northwoods.
15: And if I'm a ding-a-ling, I get them at half price?
3: Yep, as many as you'd like.
15: One, two.
3: All right, you got two then.
15: Thank you.
3: I need your name and pin.
15: It's Dave. My pin's 4004.
3: All right, 4004 for Dave. You got two Northwoods.
15: Thank you.
0: Thanks.
3: Bye.
15: Ciao for now.
0: Bye.
2: An easy pin to remember. 4004.
3: Yep.
0: Yeah, what is it?
2: A palindrome.
0: Is that what it is?
2: Yeah, mm-hmm. Same backwards and forward.
0: Oh, okay. That would be a question I would miss on Jeopardy.
2: It'd be easy to remember if your name was a palindrome. The only one I know off the top of my head is Hannah. Right. H-A-N-N-A-H.
0: Yeah. Anna.
2: Well, I was thinking guy names. I don't think there's that many. Except Bob.
3: Hello, you're on the shopping show.
16: Good morning still. I'll take a Northwood.
3: All right. Would you like it for half price?
16: Yes. Dumb-a-ding-a-ling.
3: All right. You got it then. Can I get your name and pin?
16: 8467. Bill.
3: Bill. All right, Bill. You got the bell for Northwood.
16: Yeah. All right, thank you very much. You guys have a good day.
0: You too.
3: Bye.
16: Bye.
3: Waiting on the call to transfer. All right, here we go. You're on the shopping show.
17: Hi, I'm a ding-a-ling, 2589 for Vicky, 1 Northwood Chevrolet.
3: 2859 for Vicky?
17: Uh-huh.
3: 2859. Okay, Vicky, you got it.
17: Thank you.
3: You're welcome. Thanks.
0: Bye-bye.
2: I thought it was 2589.
0: That's what I thought, too.
3: That's what I said, 2859.
2: 2589.
3: 2589, okay.
2: Oh. Otto, that's a boy palindrome name. Rainier.
0: Hi, you're on the shopping show.
18: This is Tom. I'm a ding-a-ling also. Can I get one of them Northwood Chevrolets?
3: You can.
0: Well, everybody's thinking automotive today.
2: Yeah.
0: I swore A1 was going to go.
2: You got to have oil changes.
0: I thought that was...
18: Once in a while, yes, you probably should.
0: Yeah.
18: All right.
3: What was the name of
18: Thank
3: pin?
18: You.
2: It's Tom, 378.
3: 378. Yep. Okay, Tom, thank you.
0: Thanks.
18: Yep.
0: Bye.
18: Thanks.
0: I'm still holding out for A1.
3: We do have them available. A1 cleaning. 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
22: 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Pretty innovative, huh?
2: Yes, I'd say it.
0: Whoops, hello.
2: Yes, I'd say it is innovative.
0: Hello?
2: Yes.
0: Okay. Innovation is our middle name. Fortunately, we can't remember what our first name is.
2: I still like my middle name a little bit more than innovation. Not just because it's a legacy name.
0: Okay.
3: I like Frederick. It's fine.
0: No, I had a joke set up. It's fine. That's all right.
2: Wah, wah, wah.
0: Still got the bell going. Still have Murphy's available, too. You can get three of the Murphy's.
2: And still got Hensel's, as was pointed out.
3: Oh, yeah. Yeah, Hensel's Ace Hardware is here. We got the 50s going for 36.
2: They would not be eligible for the bell because they're $25 cheaper.
3: That's right.
0: Yeah.
3: You could use it for A1 cleaning, as Dad was referencing before the commercial break. We have also Leslie's Lather Lounge that would be applicable for it. Humboldt Kayaks. Hi, you're on the Shopping Show.
23: All right. So I'll be at Dingling for a Northwood.
3: Okay. Northwood Auto Service.
23: Yeah.
3: We got it for you, Debbie.
23: Great. Thank you.
0: Thanks.
3: You're welcome. Bye-bye.
0: Bye.
2: A little hesitant to do another Kent special because we've got this streak going for the bell. Don't want to ruin it.
3: Yeah, I think it'd be all right. It's kind of petered out a bit.
2: People got to get their oil changed.
0: Well, last run here coming up.
3: Yeah, that's fire.
2: I definitely learned my lesson after one time. Four. Oh, 9 months with no oil change. Yeah, not having that happen again.
3: Hello, you're on the Shopping Show. Hey, can you try it one more time, caller?
0: Do whatever you need to do, Andy, to make your phone work.
24: Sorry, I had to move.
0: There you go. Clean as a bell.
24: Shopping Show, Murphy's and Hensel's.
0: All right.
3: Murphy's and Hensel's. How much of both would you like?
24: Two Murphy's and two Hensel's, please.
0: Okay.
2: Two and two.
0: We can do that for you.
24: Okay.
0: All right.
24: That's it for now. I'll be here till noon anyway.
0: Okay, so will we. Thanks, Andy. Bye-bye. I wonder what it is that he stands next to so often.
3: I don't know. Maybe he's a...
2: Is it a wall-mounted landline?
0: Maybe it's a radio.
3: He could be out in the sticks somewhere.
0: Yeah, that's true.
3: With the poor reception.
0: A little shadowing going on.
3: Start calling people, and you sound like Andy when they call in with issue.
2: No, we'll want to give that type of a nickname out.
0: We still have got some Double D sitting here, too, which is kind of intriguing as well. These are $25 value coupons. You can use one of these per visit. It's a steakhouse. They got pork, they got chicken, they got seafood, but it's a steakhouse. 25 is going for 18 at Double D in Fortuna. Boy, that really didn't build it up too much, did it?
3: That's all right. We talked about them once or twice already.
0: Yeah.
3: Double D, still here. Still got them.
0: How about if 18 became 15? What do you think that would do?
3: Yeah, I might move some. Let's try it.
0: All right. 18. How about a cow noise?
2: A cow?
0: A cow.
2: Got some cows?
0: I want to speak moo. There we go. All right. All right, the herd's a little concerned at this point. Yeah.
2: Oh, I should have played some of the... There was a clip I was watching earlier that had cows listening to jazz music.
0: Oh, well, we got cows listening to cows.
2: All right, what are the cows doing?
0: So we got Double D going at 15. Knocked three extra bucks off. So save 10. Throw a number out that you want. 442-5744 is the phone number. Moo's talking to Moo's.
3: Double D steak going for $10 off. It's normally $25. We got it down to, or it's $25 value. We got it down to $15.
0: Save 40%
3: at a Double D steak here. 707-442-5744 is the number to call. Hi, you're on the shopping show.
5: Hello. I'd like to get three Murphys, please.
0: Three Murphys, okay.
3: And we do got that.
5: Okay, wonderful. Glad to hear it. My number is 6801, and my name is Ann.
0: All righty, Ann. You got them at half price.
5: All right, wonderful. Thank you so much.
0: Thanks. Bye-bye.
5: All right. Bye.
3: Bye. Where are their menu options listed? Hello, you're on the shopping show.
6: Hello, gentlemen. Yeah, this is Antonio. I will take one of the Double D. I'm the half price anyway.
3: Alrighty, you got it at half price then, Antonio, with the gold plated pin number.
6: 8710.
0: All right, you got it.
6: Many thanks, gentlemen.
0: Thank you.
3: Thank you.
0: Bye-bye. Bye. Okay. Ba-doom.
3: Hi, you're on the shopping show.
7: Yeah, this is Keith. 4551. You got a couple Murphys left?
0: I got them. You want one, two, or three?
7: Oh, I'll take three, I guess.
0: All right. Three it is.
7: And then throw in a couple Double D's also.
0: All right. And two Double D's. Consider it. Consider it done.
7: Okay. Thank you.
0: Thanks. Bye-bye.
7: Bye.
3: Double D Steak and Fortuna pulled up the menu option. They got the Mac Daddy Cheesy Bacon Burger. Guess what is on that? Macaroni and cheese and bacon and a hamburger.
0: Moo.
3: And, yeah, yes, they got the cow also. They got the standard regular old flame-broiled patty for the regular burger. They got a Big Dipper, which is prime rib on some baked bread. And you get a bunch of different dipping sauces.
2: All this talk about food. I'm not sure.
0: To play basketball?
3: To be the Big Dipper, maybe the Big Dunker.
0: Big Dipper. Oh, Will Chamberlain.
3: No, okay. Well, no, isn't he dead?
0: Yeah.
2: Yeah, he died a while ago. And actually,
3: I don't think they're serving that for Will Chamberlain anymore.
0: Okay. Well, in honor of. Not...
3: Steak sandwiches are there also. Oyster and shrimp po' boys. Black bean burgers for all the vegetarians out there. They got some Cobb salad options as well. They got a build your own... Well, sides. I guess that's actually what this is. They got antipasta sides, steak fries, raviolis, country gravy. You can add on to just on the side. Jumbo tater tots. That might be a whole potato at that point.
2: Ho, ho, ho.
3: Grilled asparagus, sweet potato tater tots. I've not heard of that before, but I like it. Baked. You can get just a loaf of bread. Some Yukon baked potatoes.
2: Hopefully with butter.
0: Yukon. That would be...
3: Mm-hmm. Grilled chicken breasts. Just have one on the side. That is an option also. For the seafood and the steaks, they got filet mignon and steak Oscar.
0: Yeah.
3: Okay, steak Oscar filet. I don't know what that means, but hey, if you go to Double D's, you probably do. Double D ribeye is also there. We're doing a special right now on Double D, folks.
2: It's at this point, I'm not going to be able to make it the next 24 minutes. I am so ready for lunch right now.
3: $25 values are going for $15 at Double D. Get as many as you like. They got calamari steak there also. Fresh wild steelhead. Shrimp lovers trio of prawns. If you love prawns, you will love this. They got shrimp fettuccine alfredo with beer battered fried shrimp and then also butter and wine garlic shrimp.
0: That one sounds good.
3: That's a lot of shrimp. Then they have tiger prawns also right after that. Lots of different options for steak or for seafoods. This is Double D Steak in Fortuna.
0: 25's going for 15 at 442-5744. You had a handful left, but it doesn't look like we've got...
3: People need to call in.
0: That's right. And we still got some Murphys here, too. A couple callers worth is all.
2: Well, we got two segments left. We'll see what happens when we come back.

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7: Lori and I went there this week. Well, let's see what Ann has to think.
6: Ann, what do you think of Casa Garcia?
8: It's a terribly cute building, and I love their little logo for their, you know,
7: oh.
8: I don't know. What, you know what I'm saying. Their sign.
7: Yes.
8: And their little cute little Mexican hut type thing. Very cute. So anyway, I want to try it out.
6: All
8: so
6: right.
8: Take one.
6: You
8: all right,
6: got
8: thank you
6: one,
8: much.
6: Man.
7: Thanks.
8: Okay.
7: Bye-bye.
8: All right, bye-bye.
6: Okay, so you tried it out,
7: we
6: Dad.
7: We were there on Wednesday. Wednesday, I think.
5: And you didn't bring any to share?
7: There was nothing left to share.
6: Oh. Hi, you're on the Shopping Show.
9: Hi, could I get a Casa Garcia, please?
6: Sure.
9: I had lunch there last week, and it was excellent.
5: Ooh, what'd you get?
7: How would you describe the salsa? I've tried to do it, and it's not... Yeah, salsa means sauce, right? But most times we think more of like a pico de gallo kind of...
9: Their salsa is more like a sauce, and I'm a mild sauce person, and it was really good.
7: Yeah. Oh, I took mine and Lori's. Yeah, it's a thicker, but it's a brown. So I don't know if it's part of if the chocolate's in there or the adobe is in there. I don't know. I'm not sure what it is, but it's totally different and totally good.
9: My number is 1168.
6: 1168, and first name?
9: Janice.
6: All right. You got yourself a Casa Garcia.
9: Actually, why don't you make it two?
6: Oh, it's a Ken's pick, and we like to play by the one per customer.
9: Oh, one.
6: Yep.
9: Oh, okay. That's fine. Okay. Thanks a lot.
7: Thanks,
6: welcome,
7: Janice.
6: Bye-bye.
9: Bye. Bye.
6: I got three coupons left here for Casa Garcia. Hi, you're on the Shopping Show.
10: Hi, this is Dave.
0: 6164. I'll try a Casa Garcia.
6: All right, Dave. You got it. Thank you.
0: All right.
7: Thanks.
0: I'll let you know how it is. Thank you.
7: Okay. Bye-bye.
5: I was trying to bring up their menu, but for some reason I was getting redirected to another place in Eureka.
6: Hello, you're on the shopping show.
10: How's good morning? Can I get a couple double D's, please?
7: Couple double D's, okay.
10: 9795, I believe.
7: Uh-oh. You believe, huh? I believe, too, but was it Trust But Verify? How about your first name?
10: Chuck.
7: All right, Chuck, hang on for a second. We'll shoot you in the can, all right?
10: Thank you.
6: He just picked up a call, so he may be on hold for a moment.
7: Okay.
10: Okay, thanks.
7: Whoosh.
6: So what did you end up getting at Casa Garcia, so, Dad?
7: Well, we each got burritos.
6: Did you get
7: each
6: the...
7: Each wanted wet.
6: Did you get the shrimp burrito?
7: No.
6: Oh.
7: Fish. Grilled fish. Okay. And Lori got meatless.
6: Sure. A rice and bean burrito.
7: Which was kind of a surprise. No, it was a full-on burrito, but when the question was for meat, she said no. But the cool thing is that they said, okay, red or green sauce.
6: Mm-hmm.
7: I looked at Lori, and she looked at me and kind of went, I said, well, how about half and half? Do one half with red, one half with green.
6: I've seen that.
7: First time I've ever thought. Oh. I've never seen it before.
6: Oh, yeah. It's not the most common, but it happens.
7: And it's like, yeah. Green.
6: The color is there if you
7: green,
6: want.
7: Green, by the way.
6: That's your preferred?
7: Oh, yeah, on this one.
6: For Casa Garcia? Okay.
7: No question about it.
6: But now, how was the shrimp burrito, though?
7: I don't know.
5: You had the grilled fish.
7: I had fish.
6: Oh, the fish. I'm sorry.
7: They packed it all in. It was a go back.
6: Oh, okay. That was the question. Well, would you go back?
7: In fact, it might be visited this weekend.
6: Woohoo. Oh. All right.
7: Yes. Who knows?
6: Hi, you're on the shopping show.
11: Oh, hey, y'all.
6: Willie.
11: Hey, I might go to Casa Garcia.
7: All right.
6: And you will go.
11: Anything named Garcia is good for me.
6: Well, I don't think Jerry's going to be there.
11: Yeah. Well, we'll see.
7: Yeah. All right.
6: Got him in the corner.
7: Thanks, bud.
6: Thanks, Willie.
7: Oops. Yeah, it was a pleasant. Yeah, the tables were all clean. I mean, it was all the indicators you look for, and new bar.
6: No, okay.
7: Which was kind of a nice setup there. It wasn't. You didn't trip over it coming in the door.
6: Mm-hmm.
7: It was just a nice setup, and they had it set for like twos to eight, with the table settings.
6: Okay. Yeah. Hi, you're on the shopping show.
12: Hey, it's Andy again. Any more Murphys left?
7: I got them. Have you bought any yet?
12: No.
7: All right.
12: I mean, yes.
7: Okay.
12: Yes, yes. I bought two already.
7: You want a third?
12: Yeah.
7: Okay. You got it.
12: Thank you.
7: Thanks.
6: Bye.
12: Bye for now.
6: One of my favorite dishes.
5: Which Andy was that?
6: Oh, 1544. Oh,
5: okay.
6: The pineapple dish where they carve out the pineapple and...
7: Oh, they had that burning soup thing.
6: Oh, yeah, the mocha. That's popular.
5: Oh, like the one that's
6: bucks.
5: Cast iron.
6: Usually, not cast iron.
5: Or whatever that
6: volcanic rock.
5: Rock. Yeah, that's the one.
6: You're on the shopping show.
13: Hey, I'd pick a Costa Garcia if you have one left.
6: Yeah, I got the last one here.
13: Okay, it's under Rhonda for 9378.
6: 9378. Okay, Rhonda got the last Casa Garcia.
13: All right, thanks.
7: Thanks.
6: You're welcome.
7: Bye-bye.
6: I think they'd say gracias. Garcia, gracias.
7: Ola.
5: Or they'd start saying the Beach Boys, because that song's right there.
6: What's
5: Help
6: that?
5: Me, Rhonda.
6: Oh, yeah.
5: Da-da-da-da.
6: We don't play that one on Easy.
5: Da-da-da.
6: You think we
5: would?
6: I
5: don't think it's on Easy.
6: Yeah, you think that'd be in the library.
7: Yeah.
5: Well, okay. It's a little late in the summer beach weekend season, so maybe it'll come next
6: year. How long is the beach for all the KW fans out there?
7: Through September.
6: The end of September? Okay.
7: That's when our best weather is.
6: I've heard of Schaefer's ad talk about that.
5: We only have four more Fridays for that summer beach.
7: I think we got two or three more, maybe three or four more Murphy's potentials.
6: Okay.
7: So we've got that.
6: Murphy's is running low.
7: Ready there.
6: We got 15 minutes left in the shopping show. Just a reminder, we do have the Shoreline Rodeo happening in 2 weeks from today and tomorrow in Fort Bragg. We got $20 values going for $12. This is for the rodeo as well as the junior rodeo. It starts at noon on both days. We were able to confirm that. Ranch Broncos, bowls, barrels with team and breakaway roping is all there. They got a tri-tip barbecue also on Saturday night. That's an additional fee you got to pay an extra $25 for. But they will have roping on Sunday. That starts at 9:30 as well. It's the Shoreline Rodeo. We have these just for another week or two. So, oh, we got a call. All right. Hi, you're on the shopping show.
14: Hi, this is Jan, 8806. Can I get Murphy?
7: Sure. You want one, two, or three?
14: Two.
7: All right. We expanded it this week to three if you wanted it.
14: Go ahead and give me three. That'd be fine.
7: All righty, Jan. You got three of them.
14: Thank you so much.
7: All right. Thanks.
14: Have a good day. Bye. Have a good day.
7: Bye. Bye.
5: No, almost fell over backwards. I caught myself.
7: Uh-oh.
6: 707-442-5744. Murphy's Markets, we got one lap. What, you get all
7: maybe
6: three?
7: Two calls.
6: Oh. Okay.
7: We'll see. You call, we'll find out.
6: Sure. We'll How many breaks we got left, Winston?
5: We got one more.
7: No, why are we taking out?
5: Curious if I'll make it the last 12 minutes.
6: I don't think you will. I think
5: I'm really getting hungry for lunch.
6: He's
5: the two
6: break
5: Cliff
6: away.
5: Bars that I had this morning have worn off.
7: Okay, and we've got two Ken specials to stick in.

0: 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I knew you were coming.
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1: All right, final segment of the Shopping Show. It's here. We have one last special, at least that is planned currently.
2: And I've got last segment special, too, so.
1: Okay, then we got two.
3: Oh.
1: All right, well, let's fire them off, Winston.
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3: Since I know of one, let's go with this one.
1: Final Ken's special is Susukino Ramen Bar. 25s for 19 for the ramen bar in Arcata.
2: All right. Do we have our special music now?
3: Oh, that's the wrong one. Let's try this one.
2: All right. And we've got No Brand Burger Stand, 40s going for 19.
1: All right.
2: There we go.
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5: Hi, could I get two Murphys?
2: You can get up to three if you want.
5: I guess, yeah, I'll take three Murphys.
2: All right, three.
5: A double D's.
2: One? Double D.
5: Yes, okay. One double D's. Can I get a Gallagher's?
2: Sold out.
5: Sold out, okay. And what about the food truck at Ace, Fortuna?
2: Oh, Loncheria, we've got a couple. How many are you looking for?
5: Two, please.
2: Two of those. All right.
5: And one of the ramen bars?
1: Susukino?
5: The one that you just talked about? Whatever.
1: Yep. Yep, gotcha.
5: Is that everything? Yes. And I think that will do it. 2652 Angie.
1: 2652 for Angie. All right. Thank you, Angie.
2: Good
5: thank
2: team.
5: You.
2: Bye.
5: Bye.
2: Bye-bye.
3: Is it 262?
1: 2652.
3: 52, okay.
1: All right, so we got Susukino Ramen Bar. Here's a Ken special, and then No Brand Burger Stand. 40 is going for 19 with 6 minutes left.
2: And we have three Murphys.
3: Excuse me.
1: And Murphys, yes. Hi, you're on the Shopping Show.
6: Hi there. This is Angela, the Colorado girl again.
1: Oh, hello, Angela.
6: How are you guys?
1: Doing great. What can we do for you?
6: Well, I'd like a Susukino Ramen Bar, please.
1: All right.
6: And then do you still have, I've been off the air for a couple hours here. Do you have any of the Cal or Lifelight things left?
1: Oh, they'll be on next week. That was a Ken special.
6: Oh, okay. All right. I think I'm good then. Thank you.
1: All right. Can you give me that PIN number one more time, Angela?
6: 9896.
1: 9896. All right. I got the Susukino for you.
6: Okay, great. Thank you.
2: Thanks. You're welcome. Bye-bye.
3: Well, we'll see if the Cowler makes it, because the That's club possible. Members got free reign over them.
1: Hi, you're on the Shopping Show.
7: Oh, hello again, y'all.
1: Oh, Willie, welcome
2: it's him.
1: Back.
7: I want to go to the ramen bar, too.
1: All right. Well, you got yourself a trip to the ramen bar now.
7: All right. Thanks, fellas.
2: Thanks,
1: thank
2: bud.
1: You.
2: Bye-bye. I wonder if he does that coming through the door at restaurants.
1: Well, what?
2: Well, hi, y'all.
1: Oh, yeah. Hi, you're on the Shopping Show.
8: Hi, this is Dave again, 6164. Is there any No Brand left?
2: We've got as many as you want, buddy.
8: Well, I'll take one of the $40 deals.
2: All right. You got it.
8: All right.
2: Thanks, Dave. Bye-bye.
1: Bye.
3: I've noticed every time he's called in, he keeps getting further and further away.
2: Well, he's in Hydesville. It's starting to clear up.
1: Hello, you're on the Shopping Show.
9: I'll take two No Brands, Edwin, 9048.
2: 9048. You got it, buddy.
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2: Thanks.
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10: 30 Murphys left.
1: Come again?
10: Is there any Murphys left?
2: We got the last three.
10: Big Ed, 9930.
2: All right. You got him. Thanks, guy.
10: Thanks.
2: Bye-bye.
3: I thought Ed got one already.
2: Okay, so he punches it out. Murphy's is now gone.
1: Good morning. You're on the shopping... hello, you're on the shopping show.
11: Hi there. Can I get a... Do you still have Susukina, the ramen?
1: We got the last one here.
11: Okay, can I have that and a Murphy's?
2: Murphy's yeah. just sold out.
1: Oh, okay, well...
11: Oh, okay. No APD this week?
2: No, the only A that I've got left now is Applebee's.
11: Okay, all right. Oh, this is Angelina, 8388.
1: 8388, all right. You got it.
11: Thank you.
2: Thanks. Bye.
3: I remember going to school at Zane with an Angelina.
1: Hi, you're on the shopping show.
12: Hi, do you guys have any ramen bar left?
1: Sold the last one.
12: Oh, dang. How about the dog stand?
1: The hot dog? The dog house?
2: Yes. We only had one. We only had one to start the show with, and that left early.
12: That left. What about Sue's Brew?
2: There you go.
1: We got the brew spot specifically, not the cake options. They'll be on next week.
12: Okay, and how many of those do you have? Could I get three?
2: Oh, pieces? Sure.
12: Okay, three of them.
2: All right.
12: And that's it.
2: Okay, name and PIN.
12: And it's Natasha Lee, it's 9665.
2: 665. All right. Thanks, Natasha Lee.
12: All right, thanks. Bye.
2: Bye-bye.
13: Here's your two-minute warning.
3: Yep, two more minutes, and we got doubleheader baseball with the Giants later.
1: Hello, you're on the shopping show.
14: Hey, it's Amanda, 8429. Can I last minute out on the double D's to my order?
2: Sure, just one?
14: And then, yeah, just one. And then, I've never done this either, but can you mark it so I can pick it up this week instead of having mail?
1: Yeah.
14: The whole order.
1: Yeah, we just ask you to wait until afternoon on Monday for a pickup.
2: Yeah, the
14: perfect.

0: Two. Don't look now, Winston, but 30 seconds left.
1: Well, we got to baseball coming up with the Giants.
0: Hi, you're on the shopping show. Real quick, last call.
2: Hi, Danny. I think you might have got my number wrong. 1544?
0: Yep, 1544.
2: Okay, and do you have any more Vistas?
0: Next week.
2: Okay, that's me. I'm out.
0: All right, bye.
1: And so are we.
2: Thanks for the show.
1: It's time for lunch, and we'll be back next week.

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15: Hi, everybody. I just want to remind you, United the States, my brand new book is coming out October 13th. It's going to be on a Tuesday. We're going to have a special along with it on Fox Nation. You'll see it on the channel. And if you want to see me on stage where I bring it to life, we've got six different stories, the six crucial moments that forged the American miracle. I'm going to bring all six of those moments in America's past to life to celebrate America 250. I'll be in Westbury, Long Island. And then I'll be the day before in New Jersey, and then Red Banks, New Jersey. And then I'll be in Jacksonville as well as Clearwater, and then in St. Louis. Just go to BrianKilmeade.com. Hope to meet you in person. 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So when we come back, we're going to talk about what's happening with this Scott Bessent move to strangle Iran now economically, knowing that military remains an option. 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
5: 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Health problems related to wildfire smoke exposure can be mild or as serious as worsening of heart and lung disease, including asthma. 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Eliminate outdoor activities when the AQI reaches unhealthy levels. 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
12: So Major John Spencer's our guest. His book is now out, 20 Times I Almost Died. Talks about his days in the military, why he joined, what he did, and what he accomplished. And also his analysis is just fantastic. Life Lessons from the Edge of Survival. Is it heartened, Major, to know that recruiting's up in this country?
13: Absolutely. And I believe everybody should serve. And to see those numbers spike because they see good leadership is a good news story that needs to be told every day.
12: So you sought out the military, and you end up being a professor at a war college.
13: Yes.
12: So that is really buying in. So it's not like you're from generations of a military family.
13: No.
12: What sold you on the military?
13: I mean, I believed everything that the recruiter was selling, which is its own craft, but the opportunity that the American dream is really, you join the military, there's a path, you can achieve great things. And I'm an example of that. You can be a general. If you just work hard and do the things you're supposed to do, that's almost like the American dream is replicated, but you're also serving something greater than yourself. You get the brotherhood that lasts a lifetime. It all sold me, and I got everything and more than I could ever dream of.
12: Right, and now you're in a situation where you can analyze the situation, and if things happen, you can go back to war if you had to. So you just mentioned how many times you've been to Gaza. That is the hot spot. How do you envision the next step? Because Jared Kushner, the Board of Peace, they say we've got to a point where Hamas says, okay, we're not in charge, but they have not put down their guns yet. The international force hasn't been assembled yet. Where are we at?
13: Yeah, I mean, I think one is we're continually moving forward. Despite all that's going on in the world, I mean, Jared Kushner just went and had meetings to make sure that the ball keeps going, which is what we want to see, post-conflict resolutions. I mean, those that say that Hamas will never give up their arms are the same ones that said that Hamas would not give up the hostages. It will happen. And what I saw on the ground is, of course, a lot of work to be done, like fields of rubble that needs to be cleared. But there's actually new schools going on with a de-radicalized, non-hate-filled curriculum.
12: So that Board of Peace is providing a new curriculum for the Palestinian kids.
13: Absolutely. And making sure that there's security around those schools, working with the tribes, there's almost an obesity problem, according to...
12: I saw that report.
13: So the food is getting in at levels it never got in, even during Hamas's time. But it's going to take time. But I actually see a path and a vision of the Board of Peace that will lead to, if we stick with it, to the actual stability that everybody wants to see, even for the Gazan people.
12: Is Hezbollah and Hamas being replenished?
13: No, absolutely not. Hamas is cut off 100%. And every day, they're filling tunnels. They're collecting up the explosives that Hamas likes to go out to the fields and collect the explosives that haven't exploded. And same thing for Hezbollah, although they have a arsenal underground that is still yet to be dealt with. And that's what we want the Lebanese army to be doing. But Syria is actually doing their part. And they just stopped like trucks full of wire-guided drones coming from probably Russia, Iran. They just stopped, though, so nobody's getting a major resupply like they used to.
12: Iran really lost a lot when they lost Assad, that brutal dictator who had to run for his life into Russia.
13: Absolutely, and everybody lost. It's such a benefit.
12: The bad guys lost. The Russians
13: bad guys
12: lost. The Iranians lost.
13: That's absolutely. Hezbollah lost. So Lebanon won because Hezbollah used to go fight for Assad when he was needed help, and he couldn't have that help because of what Israel had done, the pager operation, all of that to Hezbollah. Everybody lost as much as Iran loses every day, like we've been talking about.
12: And Major, isn't it true that if the Russians don't invade Ukraine, they would have their eyes still on helping Assad stay in power, but they had to focus on a war that was way too hard, and Assad ended up almost, he had to be jettisoned out of there.
13: That's right, and he's supposedly living in Moscow at this time. Absolutely, that's a great assessment of Putin's great strategic blunder.
12: Yes, which is still happening, sadly. 20 Times I Almost Died. Life Lessons from the Edge of Survival. John Spencer, thanks so much.
13: Thank you, Brian.
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16: 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News. I'm Carmen Roberts. Hundreds of families around the world are waiting, including 90 American families desperately waiting for word on their loved ones who are missing in the catastrophic flood in Nepal and Tibet. And this man tells Fox News that his father went missing just after the group was cleared to pass from Nepal to China.
17: They had just cleared cleared to pass the border from Nepal into China, and that was about 45 minutes before the flooding kicked off. And that's the last we heard from anyone in our group.
16: 3,000 people are missing, 676 confirmed dead. Residents of Iceland are voting over whether to restart talks about joining the EU.
18: Supporters say closer ties with Europe could bring greater economic and geopolitical security. Opponents warn negotiations could threaten Iceland's sovereignty.
16: Fox's Jeff Manasso. 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
20: Let's take a look at the weekend weather here on the North Coast. There's going to be more cloudy to partly cloudy conditions going into the start of early next week, and there will also be a slight possibility of rain showers and drizzle both Saturday and Sunday evening. 5 to 15 mile per hour winds will be continuing to shift between the north to the northwest, and temperatures this weekend are looking to be from 60 to 73 degrees. That is a quick look at the weekend weather on the North Coast.
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27: Did you know that controlled or prescribed burns are an important tool to reduce the impacts of wildfires, including smoke? Prescribed fires generally produce less smoke and reduce the risk of out-of-control wildfires.
11: The talk show that's getting you talking. You're with Brian Kilmeade.
28: What I love about these sanctions, and make no mistake, while no Chinese institution was named within the sanctions,
0: it is very much the center of gravity to Iran. It's their economic lifeline. So we've widened the net with this. Now it's shipping. We're going after shipping companies, aviation technology, gold, and digital assets. And this is why it matters. And this is just a smart move by Scott Bessent. When you shut down traditional banking, Iran moves to exchange houses. You close those, they move to gold. When you shut down all those routes, that's when they start to move to crypto, to third-party front companies or third-party shipping, and then ultimately the shadow fleet. Economic warfare can be a little like whack-a-mole until you attack the entire financial ecosystem, and that's what they're doing.
12: And that is Mike Cirelli, Navy SEAL, a former Navy SEAL, talking about what we're moving now economically, pressuring while keeping the military option there. There's actually more military assets in the area than there was February 27th when this conflict started. Ray Gerber joins us now, retired U.S. Marine colonel, 27 years of service of intelligence operations, information warfare. Ray, welcome.
1: Hey, thank you, Brian. Good morning.
12: Ray, where do you think this is heading? We know this morning, I guess the big news, Iran and Oman are mentioning now, didn't mention on Tuesday, but on Wednesday, they come out and said, if you want to use the Strait, we're going to be charging fees. So we never would agree to that. It makes me feel like a step backwards. What do you think?
1: I would agree that that's a step backwards. It's providing a mechanism that adds legitimacy to how Iran views the Strait, and it's bringing in people or countries that are typically our partners, like the Omanis, that are enabling and giving that legitimacy.
12: So what do you think the next step should be?
1: I think the next step, to your point, we're going to have to apply pressure on the rest of the Gulf states and the Omanis to not render into these while we're concurrently applying the economic pressure that you were talking about prior to me joining the segment.
12: So the economic pressure is really going to come from us because we had to pressure other countries to India, Turkey, China, Russia, Qatar, those countries that are trading with Pakistan, that are still trading with them. How do we dance that delicate dance in some cases? Because some of these guys are our allies.
1: Well, I think Mike actually noted China is probably the center of gravity for all of it. You're going to have to explicitly go after the Chinese links that are facilitating Iran's progress here. And then to your point about the other states, such as Russia, or more acutely places like Pakistan, Qatar, et cetera, that should be done with precision. And precision that comes with a message that says, we know what you're doing. We know who's doing it. We're going to go explicitly after them. So you've got both a macro and a micro approach that I think has to be taken by the administration.
12: Here's Victoria Coates talking about negotiating with these allies. Cut 33.
2: Well, I think we'd have to at least work with them. How much you trust them is, up to the individual negotiators. But yes, I mean, Turkey is a NATO ally. Pakistan has been a historic ally. They're in a highly strategic location. They're a nuclear power. So for all those reasons, we need to talk to them. Some people are like, oh, no, you can't possibly talk to the Turks. You can't talk to the PACs. I'm like, okay, then what am I going to do? Sit and look in the mirror and talk to myself?
12: Right. It's because they have relationship with Iran. So leverage has got to be done diplomatically, not necessarily in a uniform. Right, Ray?
1: Absolutely. And I think that to your point, those relationships cut both ways. Pressure applied through them actually gets back to Iran to seek a political settlement for where this will all end up.
12: So when you talk about what we could still be doing militarily, what's still on the table that kind of burns you on this ally who, through what, seven presidents has been a problem? This enemy, Iran, through seven has been a problem. What did we leave on the table that frustrates you?
1: I think we, from a military strategy perspective, we never actually led up to the point where we would take away significant portions of Iranian territory or what have you. Epic Fury did a brilliant job tactically executing strikes. The blockade has been very effective in setting the conditions for all this. But we haven't set the force posture to say, if this continues, we might change the fundamental map. And I think without that pressure, without at least the threat of that, you've left something on the table.
12: You're talking about ground troops.
1: I think it's status quo is not going to change anything, Brian. So you have to have at least the option for the policymakers to hold up and say, this is a costly signal on the part of the United States, but we're willing to send it.
12: Right. It's very interesting because the other people say that, the ground troops would be, if you take Karg Island, you would need ground troops to hold it. They'd also become targets, but that would totally strangle them. Where would you stand on that if they called on your battalion?
1: Oh, I think, to be clear, from a tactical and an operational perspective, it's not insignificant. It's far from a trivial action to take away some parts of these Iranian territories, either the disputed islands in the Straits of Hormuz, Strait itself, or Karg Island. and that there would be a significant cost to pay. But you ask the question of what have we left on the table as an option to change the facts on the ground. And so I think that's one of the debates that we have to have, because otherwise, if we don't have it, it's been essentially ruled out.
12: So if we could jog over to the Ukrainian situation, it looks like John Ratcliffe landed in Russia, spent about 6 hours on the ground, a 72-hour trip. He's already back. I guess there could be multiple messages. We hear the message was, we hear you're thinking about going into a NATO nation, knock it off. What do you think the Russians are up to that would get our CIA director's attention?
1: Ironically, I spent most of the week working PACOM issues, but when I look at that, what I see is the Russians are very frustrated by their lack of progress in the Ukraine. And one of the ways to break open essentially the stalemate that's going on inside Ukrainian territory is to sidestep it by going through NATO territory. And that would cause significant concern for us, because it would invoke Article 5. Hence the reason why it's possible or even plausible the CIA director is going to Russia to say, we know what you're thinking about. It's probably not a good idea.
12: And would he put? How does he put teeth into that warning?
1: I think the teeth are almost self-evident when you run back to the Russians where they're at in this conflict. If you think about the fact that we go and we say we're going to stand beside our NATO allies, even if there's tension there with some of them, we're going to stand beside them. And you really haven't fared well just against the Ukrainians. Going up against a modern coalition like NATO is going to actually cause Russia a strategic defeat.
12: So what do you think? I know, I guess to our advantage would be to, you always put yourself in the enemy's shoes and think, what are their options? You watch their refineries are blowing up now. You saw that without a Navy, Ukraine is basically really hobbled the Russian Navy. What is Russia? How does Russia save face and stop at the same time cease this war?
1: That's a great question. I think it comes back to some of the intractable issues that we're seeing play out between Russia and Ukraine itself. Russia, if they kept some of the Ukrainian territory in order to protect the Russian population that they believe that they're conducting this action on, in part, that would help them save face if they sought a settlement.
12: Right. But giving up the Donbass areas they have not won should be a non-starter.
1: Well, I think that's a very tough negotiation for the Ukraine. They would see that they've now got leverage. And why would they accept the loss of some of what they rightly believe is Ukrainian sovereign territory?
12: Ray, did you ever think war would change so much in real time as it has in that conflict? I mean, look at how it's different. Now we have, not only do we have drones, we have AI autonomous drones that we program. We're not working a joystick anymore in the basement in Las Vegas. The Ukrainians have moved this to a whole new level.
1: The velocity of change specific to the Ukraine has been profound, and it comes across in different segments of the war. But the portion you're talking about now is something that we're all studying, because it's going to have impact. Anytime you get into a position where you go static, like they are in the Ukraine-Russia salient right now, you're going to find yourself in a position where you're going to get swarmed like that with anything that can see you is probably going to be able to kill you.
12: So now, for a long time, for you, couple of years, Russia wasn't really affected. They could say, hey, the war's no big deal. I'm not drafting your sons and daughters. These are people from distant provinces. It's no issue. Now they're really cutting to the point where they got to get some of the elites' family to join, if these North Koreans are not going to be there. Maybe they will. And number two is, you can honestly say these cities have been affected. And now when you have gas lines in Russia, you know these refineries are really hurting their society and their quality of life. They're being targeted.
1: Yeah, you're absolutely spot on with that. And I think it speaks to the creativity that the Ukrainians have created by denying Russia safe haven. As you pointed out, first couple of years, Russia was relatively unaffected domestically by this. That is no longer the case. Deep into Russia, they're seeing significant economic impact. The refineries, their version of Amazon, et cetera. You got to give credit to the Ukrainians that they haven't backed down. And in fact, they've actually accelerated how they're viewing this asymmetrically.
12: So this winter, their goal is to hit them with as many ballistic missiles as possible. And we do not have the Patriots in our stockpile to lend. So that's, the Russians want to make this a miserable winter for Ukraine. Here we are still in the summer. How would they best prepare?
1: I think if you're the Ukrainians and you know that the Russians are going to use fires the way that you just described, then you start figuring out how you move things away from the easily targetable positions, and you create a problem for Russian targeting. You're not going to be able to stop the missiles, but you can deny them a place where they hit you most effectively.
12: So someone has told me, maybe use the term, hit the archer, not the arrow. They've been trying to block the arrow. Is there a way to hit the archer?
1: there's also that. I mean, to your point, if you know right now that Russia's planning on launching ballistic missiles, and you know, and you can do the math, there's only a certain number of places, albeit a significant amount, to do that from, you can start to deny them safe haven with the same techniques they've been using to go after Russian economic targets. That's another thing that I would be considering. It's also another policy lever that we've talked about, which is does the United States give the Ukrainians more ability to use prompt striking munitions instead of the slower flying things that they've typically been using, i.e. deeper penetrating things like the ATACMs that come out of the HIMARS?
12: Interesting. Mike Pence had this idea when I interviewed him on Monday because he just got back from Ukraine. Yeah, we do not have the Patriots that we want. We probably need them. We have some we could give them, to sell them. But South Koreans do. And the North Koreans have no problem giving them ballistic missiles as well as up to 50,000 soldiers. Do you think it could be in South Korea's interest and the right thing to do to maybe South Korea saying, here, I can help you here?
1: I think absolutely, mostly because just like we talk about in the United States about reindustrialization, South Korea has significant industrial capacity you just described, and they get the ability to vertically close the build of advanced things like the Patriots. Them and the Japanese, we would want them to have that because it's additive capability for us, and it allows us to essentially have export licenses on versions of the Patriots that go to our friends to counter what you just described. Folks that mean us and our friends ill will, we now have the ability to defend them, not just from our own domestic lines, but also the ones from our partners.
12: Yeah, we'll have to see. Ray Gerber, thanks so much. It's a very interesting time. I feel like as much as these things are ongoing, I also think they're solvable. I get the sense that this thing could come to, hopefully they'll come to a close by the end of 26, both conflicts. It would definitely ease some world pressure and certainly world economy. Ray Gerber, thank
1: you. You would hope the weariness, the war weariness that everyone's facing from this actually brings people to the negotiating table to find a durable settlement. Yes, and, Brian, it was good to talk to you.
12: Yeah, same here. And the other thing is we don't have to convince NATO that they're going to have to spend on their own defense anymore. I think they got that lesson.
1: True.
12: Certainly.
1: They have.
12: Go get him, Ray. Thank you. Back in a moment.
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0: to Latah County, where the murders actually happened. Originally, this case was moved about 6 hours south to ensure a fair jury selection. But now that it's in the hands of a judge, the defense says it's more efficient to move the case.
1: And rescue efforts continue in Nepal and Tibet after the catastrophic flash floods on Wednesday, with at least 676 people confirmed dead and nearly 3,000 still missing. 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
2: 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Just click listen, then swipe right and hear the latest news updates on your time. And scroll down to hear the latest podcasts from Fox News. And it's even easier to listen in the car with Apple CarPlay and Android Auto. 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Download it now.
1: President Trump calls it the biggest oil deal in history and claims it will drive down prices at the pump. Fox's Mike Emanuel reports from the White House.
5: Secretary of State Marco Rubio writing about it on X, saying this deal is a huge win for both the American and Venezuelan people. It demonstrates how President Trump's bold foreign policy is driving America first win, securing stable reserves and low-cost oil in our hemisphere and lowering gas prices here at home. For the Venezuelan people, this deal will bring nearly $100 billion in private investment, support thousands of high-paying jobs, and drive the reconstruction of Venezuela's economy.
1: And the deal comes amid concerns about high gas prices in America. AAA reporting the national average is $4.08 a gallon. That is $1.10 more than before the Iran war started. The Roman telescope set to launch into orbit tomorrow to help the world answer some of the biggest questions about space. Fox's Madison Scarpino has details.
6: NASA officials say the Roman will help bring humanity closer to answering our most profound questions, like what is the universe made of? How does it work? Are there other solar systems like ours? And are we alone in this universe? They say Roman will discover tens of thousands of new planets, billions of galaxies, thousands of supernovae, and tens of billions of stars during its five-year mission. NASA says it will do all of that at a speed about 1,000 times that of the Hubble Space Telescope. And Roman also has a field of view of 100 times larger than Hubble. Roman will take photos of worlds that are older, colder, and closer than we've ever been able to see with other telescopes.
1: And that launch is set for 7:26 a.m. Eastern Time from Kennedy Space Center in Florida tomorrow. The Seneca Nation of New York is calling for President Trump to rescind his order to rename Lake Ontario as Lake America. Native Americans say that renaming violates a 225-year-old treaty. I'm Carmen Roberts. This is Fox News.
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11: This is Chris Emmons from the Arcata Fire District. Drug use, both prescribed and illicit among adults, is on the rise. The nation remains in a prescription and illicit drug crisis. Over 100,000 drug overdose deaths occur annually in the U.S. Most of the overdose deaths involved a prescription or illicit opioid. Drug use can lead to dependence and addiction, health problems, and more. Drug use affects you and those close to you. Know there is help. All drug use comes with risk. Know the facts before letting